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2: ABC News, I'm Eliza Getzey. Senior Liberal Party figure Damien Tudorhope has stood down from the New South Wales Shadow Cabinet after he was called as a witness to the state's corruption watchdog. Sean Tarek-Goodwin has more.
3: Shadow Attorney General and leader of the opposition in the Legislative Council, Damien Tudorhope, will sit on the backbench while the Independent Commission Against Corruption investigates political donations to the Liberal Party. Mr. Tudorhope says the investigation involved several people with whom he's had close relationships. He says there's no suggestion of any wrongdoing by himself and he's not under investigation. Opposition leader Kelly Sloan says the move will ensure Mr. Tudorhope can focus on the proceedings.
2: The West Australian government has announced the statue outside Perth Stadium of former West Australian footballer Nicky Winmar will be removed after he was found guilty of assaulting a woman in Victoria last year. Winmar, who is Indigenous, spent more than a decade playing for St Kilda in the VFL and AFL. A photo of Winmar raising his Guernsey and pointing to his skin in response to racial abuse from fans in 1993.

0: was immortalised by the statue, which was unveiled in 2019. WA Premier Roger Cook says violence against women is never acceptable, and he believes it's no longer acceptable for the statue to stand. Two teenagers remain missing after failing to return from an overnight hike in southeast Queensland. Hannah Moon has more.
1: As night falls on the second day of a search operation in Killarney's Main Range National Park, two 17-year-old boys from Palm Beach on the Gold Coast remain missing. The pair failed to return after an overnight bushwalk and camping trip in the area on Wednesday. The search operation involving police and state emergency service personnel continued near the small state border town all day. Anyone who may have seen the boys or has information on their location is being urged to contact police.
0: Tests are underway for two new suspected cases of bird flu in Australia, one at Mullaloo Beach in Perth's north and another at Hawke's Nest in New South Wales. Both are migratory seabirds, and if it's confirmed, the New South Wales case will be the state's first. The preliminary test results from either bird won't be confirmed until at least tomorrow. West Australian authorities will be increasing surveillance on bird populations and start patrolling beaches. WA Agriculture Minister Jackie Jarvis says there's still no evidence the virus has spread to native wildlife.
2: All detections involve migratory seabirds that are known to occasionally visit southern Australia. There is no evidence of spread or large-scale deaths in local wildlife or any detections in poultry.
0: The Prime Minister says he's not against Australians having a punt as pressure grows on Labor to further strengthen its gambling advertising reforms. Labor's bill to restrict ads on television, radio and online was introduced to Parliament yesterday. It's been sent to an eight-week Senate inquiry for further scrutiny amid concern from the Coalition, the Greens and the crossbench that the changes don't go far enough. Anthony Albanese says he believes the reforms strike the right balance.
3: I'm not against someone having a punt on a Saturday. What I'm against is problem gambling, which overwhelmingly, by the way, overwhelmingly is poker machines, which is, of course, regulated by the states.
0: China has dismissed US and EU criticism over a new law on ethnic unity as a malicious smear and interference in its international affairs. The law gives Beijing the basis to take action against people outside its borders. China passed the law in March to create a shared national identity among the country's 55 ethnic minority groups. It also includes a clause saying people and groups beyond the borders of China can be held legally accountable for undermining ethnic unity and progress or inciting ethnic separatism. To sport now, and Socceroos legend Robbie Slater expects head coach Tony Popovich to stick to his tactics so far in Australia's crucial World Cup round of 32 match against Egypt. The game is set to kick off in Dallas at 4 a.m. tomorrow, Eastern Standard Time, with all eyes on the fitness of Egypt's captain and Liverpool legend Mo Salah, who's had a hamstring injury. Robbie Slater says he expects the Socceroos to play more of a passive game.
4: We will sit back, which means we will allow the opposition, as we always do, more possession than we have, and we like to hit them on the counter-attack. So for the listeners, please remember the Turquia game. That's the way we want to play.
0: And just recapping our top story, the New South Wales Shadow Attorney General, Damien Tudorhope, has quit the front bench after being called as a witness in a corruption probe engulfing the New South Wales Liberals. You're up to date with all the latest from ABC News.
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0: 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That's a monster bomb.
1: 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Oh. Snaps towards goal. What a beautiful finish.
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0: 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Oh, Watson puts it through. And the Wizard arrives precisely on time.
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0: How good is that? What a goal! He wastes no time. He whacks it through for another. It doesn't have to be your night, but it can be your moment. Hands it to Charlie Cameron. He can walk it in. Show him your tail lights, Charlie.
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13: You take a seat because it don't get better than this.
7: After the schmozzle that was Showdown 60 for the Crows, Adelaide will be hoping to rebound with a win over West Coast in Perth this evening. That loss to Port saw the Crows drop from 5th to 6th and right now has them in the middle of a four-team logjam on 9 wins. A big win tonight over the Eagles could see them climb above Brisbane and up into 4th, but a loss and they could drop out of the top 6 and slide as far as 8th. There's plenty of talk around Perth Stadium. Riley Filthorpe is out. Nothing official as yet, but that certainly is floating around and that would make it a bit tougher for the Crows this evening, no doubt. And their CEO, Tim Silvers, on their website today, making the statement to quote, "It goes without saying Saturday night's showdown result was extremely disappointing. It was way off the standard any of us expect. How do they respond tonight, Adelaide, here in Perth?" Let's head straight down into the Crows camp. Clint Wilden with you in commentary. Mitch Turner alongside me. Chris Waterman is with us, the dual Eagles Premiership player. And Sharad Wellingham, the Premiership pie, he'll be along sometime or other. He'll be with us very shortly, I'm sure. But let's head downstairs on the boundary. Akash Fodada has a special guest from the Crows alongside him. Akash.
14: Thanks, Clint. I'm with Scott Burns, one of the Adelaide assistant coaches. Scott, thanks for giving us some time here on ABC Sport. When you come off a disappointing result in the showdown, is it sometimes a benefit to get out of town and play an away game?
15: Yeah, it's interesting. I was talking to someone about that today. We come over 2 days before the game tonight, and we usually come one day out. So I think it was good for them to get out of the city, just get together, mingle together. We've got a pretty tight group. They get on very well, and plenty of little poker games and table tennis games at the hotel. So, they were pretty disappointed, pretty flat after the game last week. And we're looking for a pretty decent response tonight.
14: What did you take out of the review of the showdown?
15: I thought Port were fantastic. I watched them a few weeks earlier when they played Sydney over there, and I think they kicked 0-6 before their first goal and probably should have won that game. They're playing some very good football. We would have liked to have done better, but their pressure was fantastic and we didn't handle it at times or as good as we would have liked.
14: One of the things, I guess, to come out of the game was the influence Zach Butters had for Port Adelaide and perhaps the inability to stop him. Looking at tonight, can we expect some extra attention for a Harley Reid, perhaps?
15: Yeah, we do. We didn't quite get things right last week. We're certainly aiming to shut their two key playmakers down, but it didn't quite work out as we would have liked. And we know how good Harley Reid is. He can really turn a game on its head quite quickly with his quality of possessions as well. And he looks more like an AFL footballer, doesn't he, now the last 2 years. He's fit, he's hard. He'd be a good player to play around for 10 years. So we know the quality, but there's a lot of other quality too that we like that have been added over the last 2 to 3 seasons as well. Whether back or forward, there's certainly a lot of things to like here at West Coast. And it just reminds me, I know I was here a long time ago, but that period around 10, 11, 12, 13, when it was a young team and they progressed with the Nat Nui and the Shoeys and the Gaffs and all those boys, there's a lot of similarities. So we've got a lot of respect and we've got to make sure that, like I said earlier, the first 10 to 20 minutes we were on.
14: On the flip side, there's a good chance they'll probably send someone to Jordan Dawson. Is he expecting to be tagged?
15: Yeah, we think so. Yeah, the West Coast have been, tagging slash respect roles for the better players with the opposition. He's a star, Jordan. He's just... improved again this year. You know, he's been through a lot, but some of the football he's played over the last 6 weeks has just been as good as he's ever played. So we'd expect that. But it's not just about Jordan. Yeah, we've got Rankin around the midfield as well. We've been really impressed with Lachie McAndrew all year. He's been outstanding for us. And go to West Coast, Bailey Williams has been fantastic in the ruck as well. So it's going to be an interesting battle in the middle. And we know that, they'll try and take out at Dawson at times, but hopefully there's enough other boys around helping. And we through weight of numbers, you can get the result that we want.
14: As you mentioned, Rankin, guys like him, Rochelli, Riley Thilthorpe, all really good ahead of the ball, but also quite effective when they go into the centre. How do you balance or find the right balance in time of them playing forward and playing through the middle?
15: Yeah, it's interesting because they are talented forward. So I remember Malthouse always saying, you need your strikers striking, you need them forwards. And that's what they are, but they've certainly got some quality to turn games or help influence games when they go to the middle. And it's just a balancing act. If someone's a little bit quiet in the middle, we can throw Rochelli in. If the ruck's not quite working out, we can throw Riley in. So that's what we weigh up. And the other thing, Jordan Dawson's been very good for us for 5 to 7 minutes a quarter sometimes when he's gone deeper forward with his marking ability down there. Especially if we've got two tools and he's the third one, he can really stretch opposition teams.
14: Let's head upstairs to the team now, and I know they've got a few more questions up there.
3: Burnsy, Muddy, would it be fair to say that this year your team's really still evolving after finishing on top last year and not having the final series you wanted? But there's been a few ins and outs this year, and you found a couple of young blokes. This team is still evolving even throughout the year?
15: Oh, absolutely. And it's frustrating when you do get injuries, Muddy, but it's actually, in a lot of ways, I think it's been beneficial for us because we've had Braden Cook come on the wing and do what he's done. Zachy Taylor's one we haven't mentioned. He can actually go on ball as well as a smaller forward. And we just see these develop. Well, Lachie McAndrew is the other one that's got the opportunity just through just pure, I guess there's a bit of a rule change, but through his training and his work effort over the last 18 months. But in some ways, we may well be in a better position, even though we finished minor premiers last year, in a better position now because we've added more depth and we've still got, you know, half a dozen of good quality AFL players injured at the moment that could come in when they're fit. And if that happens, which I hope it does, there's going to be some headaches with selection.
3: Yeah, so you're probably with your fitness guys, it's totally different to last year because you're coming from underneath. So I'm guessing they're planning to make that run right through August, September.
15: Yeah, that's right. Well, I mean, we're hoping to. We haven't got Archie, we haven't seen really for us as well. I love Lukey Pedler. He's a tough little hard nut in the forward line, can add a bit. Mitch Hinge gives us a lot of drive off half back, which at times we've probably missed. And he's been in and out the last probably 18 months as well. So we just got our fingers crossed. We've got most of those boys in a pretty good spot right now. We just need to get over these last little hurdles over the next 2 or 3 weeks with their progression in terms of getting back to AFL level. But like I said, it's we probably had a squad of 25 last year. I think we've got a good squad of about 28, 29 this year.
7: Scott, bit of reports around Riley Thilthorpe might be in a bit of strife for tonight. Can you give us an update on that?
15: Well, I hope not. So, I hope he's okay. There's a few. We'll wait and see. There's a few little decisions being made over the next 20 minutes. So as soon as I'm off this recording, I'll head down and see where we're at.
7: Okay, so there might be a question mark over whether or not he plays. Do you sort of lean into the theory that we heard Damien Hardwick drag it out a couple of years ago that July, this is now where you start to really sort out where you sit in the competition?
15: Yeah, I think it is. There's always changes and twists and turns this time of year. You've had a lot of teams that might have had a good run. There might have been teams that are just starting to find momentum. And if you look at the game last night, that's the classic, isn't it? Geelong have just tapered. And you look at Brisbane and you go, wow, hang on a minute. They're not falling away at all. They're ready to go again. They've found their hunger. They've found their appetite. So, it's going to be an interesting, I think, the last 8 weeks. As we know, this is such an even competition. 2 or 3 injuries to key players, a suspension here or there. Can make a world of difference. So there's going to be a few things that play out still.
7: So we're all thrilled by the way that Adelaide went about their business last year and then the disappointment, which I know Chris Waterman's mentioned about the way you bowed out of finals. Do you feel that you're better placed to have a crack and run deep into September this year?
15: Well, I think it's from Muddy's first question. Yeah, I think we've got better depth and we've got more mature players, if that makes sense. When you talk about the 21, 22-year-olds, they're now 22 to 23. Neil Bullen's, Pete Ling, Isaac Cumming, those sort of blokes have been here now a year and a half rather than just 6 months. So if you talk about shared experience with players playing together more, that's certainly helped us. We're still evolving. We're still looking at how we can get better, how we can match the better teams in the competition. And we know we're around the mark, but there's still a few areas we need to improve on.
7: I know he is named as an emergency for this game, but where's Sid Draper at the moment?
15: He's been a bit out. Had the OP during the pre-season, which really hampered him, so he didn't really have a pre-season. and then he had a slight crack in the jawbone, and he's only been back for 2 weeks. So okay. that's where he's at the moment. Just found his way 2 weeks ago, but last week, second week up, he was very good with about 27 touches.
9: Burnsy, Shaz here. I've just stepped into the box and jumped on the can. So
15: are you on the afternoon shift, are you, Shaz?
9: I lost my pass, so I had a little bit of access troubles. Hope you're going well, mate. Hugo Calcahan, yes. Great young man. I think he's slotted into the team really nicely. How have you as a club got somebody in and, you know, 3 days earlier before you guys were picking him up, he was actually working in a mate of mine's store in Fitzroy. And so just tell us what it's like having him around the club and how you've embraced him so quickly and got him playing such great football.
15: Well, he's done the work himself before he got, as we know, like he's not necessarily on our list. He hasn't seen the education, necessarily know how we maybe want to play the ins and outs, but he's playing really good football at the level underneath, which is VFL. So he's, like our recruiters would say to us, that look, if he was on a list, he would have been playing by now, just that he's not on a list. And we targeted that specific player. We wanted more of a running halfback, someone could help Wayne Miller out. I mentioned Mitch Hinge's, who's been injured all year. So we certainly need that run and gun off halfback a little bit, which he's added. He's come straight in. We've got to be mindful because he's never been in this program or hasn't done a pre-season. So we're a little bit mindful from the physical aspect how much he can keep going. Do we need to rest him? Can we keep him going the next 8 weeks? But he's certainly been great for us. He uses the ball well. He adds a bit of dash. And it's just a credit. I love the fact that you get these 20 to 23-year-olds who haven't given up. They go back. They've either got their studies or a full-time job, but they're still committed and have that passion to still make it. And usually when you get these guys in, they help your culture, because other blokes who might have had it a little bit easy see how much these other guys really want it and how much they've had to work to get here.
12: You didn't sound surprised that Sharad admitted that he'd lost his pass, Scott.
15: I just sounded like a leadership meeting again at Collingwood. Come in, Sharad. You're late again. Just function.
9: I don't think...
15: Rehab on Sunday, not there. It's 10 o'clock. It's 9 o'clock start.
3: I tell you, Burnsy, I covered him a couple of times last year, and the excuse was Swanee was in town.
15: Yeah. That's more than an excuse.
9: I don't think I ever got in trouble, but I think I've told Clint about the time that Cara was taking a forwards meeting, and I may have dozed off and been woken to Cara saying, "Are you snoring?"
15: Well, I've had players yawn in mine, so that's probably not too bad.
12: Scott Burns, best of luck tonight. Thanks for chatting to us.
15: No worries. Thanks, man.
12: Scott Burns downstairs. Sharad, you got away with a bit along the way, didn't you?
9: I wasn't given a long leash, but I was I was stretching the leash that I was given.
12: See, who do we have to thank for your pass, by the way?
9: Cash, I think, did a fair bit of running around for me. Thank you very much, mate. And Mitch waiting for me at gate one.
12: Yep. Ben Roberts helping out from the AFL. Big thanks to...
9: Thank you very much.
12: Thanks, Ben. If you're listening, I'm sure you are. Welcome, everybody, wherever you happen to be, to Perth Stadium. Clint Wilden alongside Mitch Turner. As things do pan out, it is correct. Riley Filthorpe is out with illness. He's been replaced by Billy Dowling in the Adelaide Crows side. So that is a big blow. One of their key avenues towards goal. 19-16 for last year's All-Australian. Their leading goal kicker last year as well. So Filthorpe out with illness, officially according to Adelaide. It coming through now on the website. So he does go out. The late-in Billy Dowling comes in. So the winger for his first game of the AFL season. 11. This will be his 11th AFL game. But, nonetheless, it's... just a really massive blow for a side that wants to fight their way back after the disappointment of the showdown. How significantly does that change things? Chris Waterman? Sharad Willingham?
3: Significantly for one person who's ever going to play on Rory Tilthorpe, because that's...
9: probably comes out with a little bit more spring in their step.
3: Yeah, but you still got a couple more, so... I think it's a significant change. He's a good player, Tilthorpe.
9: Also, there's obviously, like, you know, we're chatting with Burnsy and he kind of played a bit of smoke and mirrors. But if he's gone out, with the illness, I don't reckon he's even come to the ground.
16: Apparently,
9: he's probably in the hotel room.
16: Reportedly, was going to a fitness test, but we never really saw him out here, so he might have done something in the rooms. But why wouldn't you go back to the hotel?
3: If you ask someone, in order of importance, which person at Adelaide would you like out of the team tonight? He's probably in the top three or four.
12: Yeah, so yeah, definitely. Dawson would be one, and then probably
3: Rankin next. Yeah. So it's a pretty significant out, and potentially two or three goals they'd have to worry about. And the second ruck, he played well here last year, or early in the year, if I remember rightly.
16: He polled one Brownlow vote when they met here in round 22 last year. Kicked three goals, had eight with the ball. And he, also the Eagles, obviously, last time they met here, were in front and had a chance in the last quarter. Adelaide's class just came to the fore, and they're on top of the ladder for a reason. And they locked in finals that day. But he was the one in the last quarter that kicked a couple goals.
3: Yeah,
16: he was, and stood tall.
3: But tonight, it's not just that one or two goals up front. He's a very good round-the-ground ruckman that they have to try and find, which helps West Coast, because they potentially haven't really got that second ruckman after Bailey Williams. I'm not sure who that's going to be tonight.
12: Anyway.
3: No. Or it'll be Jack Williams, actually.
16: So Adelaide's still favourites?
12: Adelaide's still favourites.
3: You're always in with the puncher's chance. I mean, you've got Franco coming in for his first game, so there's a little bit of excitement there for the boys. Who knows? You just don't know what's going to happen.
12: I had Adelaide as red-hot favourites for this game.
16: So still.
12: And deserve to be. And if you have a look through, in terms of sort of compare the two sides, if we compare the pair, the team stats, the only thing that West Coast even slightly edge Adelaide in across the season by 0.5% in time in forward half percentage, they have slightly less clearance losses than Adelaide do by 0.3. And in defence, they concede less than half an inside 50 across the season. Everything else, points from turnover, from stoppage, defensive 50 to forward 50 movement, inside 50s, shots, scores from inside 50, which, by the way, Adelaide's one of the best teams in the competition. On every other measure you can think of, Adelaide win. So Thilthorpe will make a difference, but West Coast will have to play at the standard that they played, well, really, if we go back to when they took on Collingwood at the MCG over 5-6 weeks ago. That was an outstanding performance. Lost to a team absolutely amped to get Scott Pendlebury to the record. But, West Coast will have to be at their absolute best, and Adelaide will have to put in the sort of a performance that we saw from them last week. And I cannot see that happening again.
3: Yeah. The other one is on the back of Thilthorpe going out of which player would you like out. The flip side of this is which one of the players did West Coast have out would you like not to come in?
12: Mm.
3: It's probably Tim Kelly. So he's bringing in hopefully 20 to 30 possessions. So there's a bit of a swing there, really, that we've got to consider for this game. Everyone just thinks it's going to be a walk in the park, and it may well be. But you've always got a puncher's chance in a two-horse race.
12: I'm really interested to see what Oliver Franco does, and particularly our listeners who are with us throughout South Australia. Such an important name in South Australian football. His dad, Josh, of course, still coaching with North Adelaide, twice finished on the podium in Brownlow medals. He's a multiple showdown medal winner, part of our ABC Sport broadcast team over there as well. But his son gets an opportunity, 20 years of age, picked up at pick 3 in the 2026 mid-season draft. Has been in tremendous form in the WAFL. We were speaking about this on Monday on our local sports show over here, Extra Time, here in the West, Chris Waterman. You had 48 tackles across the entire West Coast squad last week against Carlton. You need to get a bit more tackle pressure around the ground. Let's bring in a guy who had 11 tackles on his own in the WAFL. And in the four games he's played, he's averaging 8 tackles as well. He is a big, big physical player. He could provide a real difference. And Charity, you'd imagine seeing him doing some work around Lathlane where he trains with West Coast. Will wear the number 50 on his back. So it was presented to him by Ryan Turnbull, who of course won a couple of premierships wearing the 50 on his back as the ruck for the West Coast Eagles in 92 and 94. So this is a big opportunity now for him to press his claim, getting the opportunity at this level.
17: I'm really excited by it. And exactly what you've mentioned is what I like, buddy. The fact that they've got Herbert as well, who've come in and added that maturity, which is, we've spoken about it at length, that window that I think in their list makeup that they've really lacked is a bit of, and is why they brought in Graham as well, that size and ability to win contested footy, but also put on that pressure. yeah, it's really exciting that they can kind of pick these pieces, and it's same as kind of what we were talking about with Burnsie before with young Hugo Calcahan, that you can pick something out and they can come straight in, and they've done it with Milan earlier in the season. It's really exciting for football, and really exciting for these young guys who can just keep chipping away at the second tier and keep proving that they can perform really well, and they know that when they come up, if they are that kind of contested and strong around the body, that they're going to be able to slot straight into an AFL side. And it's really great that he's been able to do it within a month of being at the club.
3: What does it say about their draft picks, though, when you consider the amount of mid-season drafts that are playing tonight and Ryan Maritz has dropped out of the team?
7: Well, I think what it shows is that they've got it right for the last three seasons. And before that, there's a major question mark about who West Coast recruited, because not enough of them have been able to go on and continue on. So that's why they're looking at big-bodied 20-year-olds, because they haven't got these big bodies that should be in their fifth or sixth season making a real difference.
17: And I wonder if these players that they are taking in the mid-season or pre-season draft, were they on the radar, over the last couple of years? Have they been watching them, and have they thought, these guys could add something that we're missing but maybe aren't quite ready yet? We need to see some league football at seconds, you know, instead of coming out of TAC. It's not called that anymore. What's it called?
7: Under 18,
17: national
16: talent
17: program,
16: league or whatever it is.
17: Talent league. We need to see them playing against some bigger bodies, and then the weights room kicks in, and they go out there and really kind of show that they can play football and compete against men. And they go, yep, we liked what we saw when they were 17, 18, and now they've added to that over the last couple of years. And I think that maybe their attitude at the moment towards draft picks is just getting the highest talent. They might take a little bit longer to be able to actually fit into the side. Maybe that's where they're at.
3: Well, you've already just said this before. I mean, Hall Cahan was working in your mate's shop 3 weeks ago, so they've got one over here. Every club's doing it.
17: Yeah.
3: And it just, you've got to ask the question about, are some clubs behind in development? Is it recruiting not quite right?
7: Or do certain players just take a bit longer to
3: develop?
7: Well,
3: certainly the tall ones do. You'd think someone like Clay Hall, they've got to start. I mean, I mentioned this on Monday night. You've got to start putting time into these kids.
7: Yeah, there's a number of them. Number of them at West Coast that you would think they will give more opportunities to, or should be, just to see if they can play. And of course, they made the decision to drop for the second time this season one of their youngsters in Elijah Hewitt, which raised plenty of eyebrows, and someone who, well, there are question marks. He is out of contract, whether or not he will be sticking around in the blue and gold. Adelaide warming up beneath our broadcast position. If you've just joined us on ABC Adelaide and ABC SA, there is a late change, a big one too. Riley Thilthorpe going out of the Crows side. Billy Dowling is the late in. Adelaide, they've won their past seven against West Coast. More to come in just a moment.
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22: A well-trodden path. 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
23: You take a seat because it don't get better than this.
7: West Coast took a step backwards last weekend, beaten by Carlton by the tune of 53 points. They'd been competitive the 2 weeks before their round 15 bye, But unfortunately for them, the Blues completely showed up West Coast. They made three changes after that loss. Duff Tytler enforced with a calf injury. Ryan Marrick and Elijah Hewitt have both been dropped. Tim Kelly, it's a big in for the Eagles with him returning from hamstring tightness. They've decided to give Jack Williams an opportunity, we suspect, down back, while they've also thrown a debut to Oliver Franco. We welcome him into the Eagles' nest to see how he'll perform after being picked up at pick number 3 in the 2026 mid-season rookie draft. It's a great name, fascinatingly, in South Australian football. His dad, Josh, of course, a very experienced player. Three-time showdown medal winner, I understand. And, of course, one of the greats of the Port Adelaide Football Club. So someone with a Port background making their debut up against someone, well, a team from the Adelaide Crows. Anything could happen. Good you could join us. Clint Wilding with you. Mitch Turner is alongside me. G'day, Mitch.
16: Great to be here again. Clint, Perth Stadium, Friday night. It's a rarity for the Eagles. It might be slightly off-Broadway, but not for us and for everyone at the ground. And everyone tuning in, it's going to be hopefully a hard-fought game of football. Let's hope we get the best version of the West Coast Eagles tonight, because if they do rock up anywhere near their best from the last 3 or 4 months, then we'll have a game on our hands.
7: And we certainly could, with Adelaide losing one of their keys in Riley Filthorpe out with illness. Billy Dowling comes in. So one late change. They dropped Cumming and Toby Murray came into the Adelaide side with the teams announced on Thursday, but there's been that late change. Filthorpe, who was on All-Australian last year, leading goal kicker last season, is a late out. 19 goals, 16 for the year so far for the big number 7. Looks like a lumberjack and plays just as powerfully, but he's missing tonight from the Adelaide Crows side. That is a plus for the West Coast Eagles. The Crows have won the past 7 of these games. In fact, you've got to go back to 2021 for the last time West Coast won. From that team, there's only 4 survivors in this side. I speak of Kelly, Waterman, Cole and Williams. A few other players, of course, would have been missing from that side through injury, but that is a long, long time ago. Two people who know all about winning big games. Sharad Wellingham, Premiership Pie. Chris Waterman, dual Premiership Eagle. Both with us here on ABC Sports coverage of AFL on Friday night. Welcome to you both, gentlemen. I'm really interested to see how Adelaide respond. You've both been involved in derbies. You know how the focus goes on you when your team has a loss. How do the Crows respond? What would their fans be expecting? I imagine the heat's been, well, the overreaction in these, as we know, two-team towns is always pretty fierce.
17: Yeah, I think the reaction from Adelaide may have been a little bit that they were shocked and they were, you know, went into that game, obviously, I think, with a lot of confidence and weren't maybe mentally prepared for what we know Port Adelaide can bring. And we know that showdowns are always, same as the Derby, before the last 6 years.
7: Yep.
17: That it didn't really matter where you were on the ladder, and Port showed that. But I think it just kind of caught them off guard almost, and it might fire them up even more tonight, I think, which is a little bit of a worry for the Eagles tonight. They'll be looking to make a real big statement after getting the wind knocked out of them, I'd almost say. That's what it would have felt like perhaps walking around Adelaide this week.
3: Yeah, and on the back of that, watching the game, you just sat there and watched and thought, they're coming, they're coming, they're coming. But Port just didn't allow them. So credit to them that they did not let Adelaide get their game going at any stage. But let's go to, I mean, our team's in a totally different position. Adelaide coming off minor premiers last year, out in straight sets. We just spoke to Burnsy about the way they've had some players missing. They're working their way up the ladder on a different path compared to last year. The West Coast have come off there. I mean, it's funny. I mean, a few weeks ago, they just lost to North. They just lost to Port. I mean, they were getting 100-point beltings not long ago. Mm-hmm. And now they're getting crucified for not winning games. And then they had a bad one, I think. Carlton kicked 4 in junk time. But I was just talking to someone this afternoon. It was under 30 for a majority of the game. It felt like they could have had a chance. They just didn't have. I mean, apart from Bazo, it was good down back, and Harley in the middle. Everyone else just had a day off, but they were still within a chance, which is a good sign for a developing team. But they're coming off a poor form.
7: Mm.
3: in terms of all the individuals in that game. I mean, the first, well, look at Jake's first game all year, he hasn't kicked a goal. So Milan couldn't find his way into it. Yowie couldn't find his way into it. There were so many guys you went through, and they've dropped a couple on the back. Elijah Hewitt had 6 in the first quarter and ended up with 11 for the game. Just there was nothing in the middle. So I said earlier on, they're a puncher's chance with Tilthorpe going out and Kelly coming in. It's a big swing.
17: The thing from last week's game that I hope they looked at was the intensity and ferociousness that Port threw at them throughout the whole game and just didn't, and what you kind of mentioned there, didn't allow Adelaide to get into their rhythm and employ any of their kind of game style. Hopefully West Coast are able to bring that tonight and keep them on the back foot through their intensity. And that's going to be the thing that gives them their biggest chance.
12: Well, the clearances is something that Adelaide would be absolutely determined to improve. They got crushed 42-22 last game, as I mentioned, against Port Adelaide, and never really looked like they were in it in any way, shape or form. So that'll be interesting. And it's something that they've been... Well, they're ranked last in the competition across the past month when it comes particularly to centre bounce clearances.
3: If you go to that first quarter last week and just watched Carlton go to work in the midfield, they crucify West Coast. So you've got to be expecting, on the back of those stats there, I'd be expecting West Coast to go to work in the midfield as well tonight. So that's going to be a crucial battle in there.
12: Special guest joining us here on ABC Sport, Elizabeth Gaines, elected unopposed to the role of Eagles chair in 2024. She's the first female chair and just the fifth woman to hold the role across the history of the competition. And this is a fair rap. The Australian Financial Review in 2020 named her as the joint Australian business person of the year. Good to have her on board here on ABC Sport. But let's just put all the business stuff aside for a moment. Elizabeth, great to have you here with us. How did you start as a football fan? What's your football supporting journey?
0: Yeah, and thanks for having me this afternoon. Oh, look, I've been a supporter of football ever since I can remember. In my family, football was something that we always watched. We watched the winners on a Sunday night. I'm probably showing my age now. And supported the Waffle, remember the players of the 1970s. And my dad played in the Southwest League. He was a boy from Boyneup, so he played. My brother played. My brother had... has three sisters, so for us it was kicking a footy in the backyard.
12: So did you get dragged down when you were a youngster and you had a kick on the ground after games? Was that
0: always had it? Yeah, out having a kick. As I said, my brother has three sisters, so if he wanted to play sport after school, it was dragging us out and play. It was either footy or it was cricket.
12: Do you have favourite players from your memory when you were growing up?
0: Well, I think when I was growing up, the players that were spoken about around the dinner table would have been Graham Moss, Polly Farmer, Gary Sidebottom, Stephen Michael, you know, those were the names that were talked about, and was probably more focused on the Waffle, even though watching the winners was a must-do every Sunday.
12: So how did you end up in this role? It's such a coveted role, I would imagine, for people to be either the chair or the president of an AFL club. Was it something that you always thought about, or did it just suddenly over a number of years open up in front of you and you took the opportunity?
0: Oh, I think it's probably more the latter. It's not something I necessarily thought about. I lived overseas for a long period of time. So I was supporting the Eagles for a period of time when I was living in London and then I was in Sydney. But I loved the club and would watch every game. I've always been a member. Then the opportunity came to join the board. So the board did a search, as we've done recently, and added a couple of new directors. And of course, that for me was a huge privilege to be a part of the board of a club that I absolutely love. And then when the opportunity came to chair the board, and I feel very humbled by that, and it's certainly not lost on me that there are only 18 people in Australia who hold the role as president of a football club.
12: And what about being the Eagles' first female chair? Does that mean anything extra to you?
0: look, I've, throughout my career, whether it was becoming CEO of Fortescue, the first woman to lead a major mining company, I don't think of it through a gender lens. I genuinely don't. As I said, I was really honoured that my fellow board members decided to elect me as chair. But I don't think of it as it's a female, it's because I'm a female. Do I think that having diversity on the board is important? Absolutely. And I've seen that on other boards and other businesses I've been involved with. The best ideas come from a diverse group of people. And one of those aspects of diversity is gender.
12: What makes a good board, in your opinion? You've spoken about diversity, but I note with interest, so Rowan Jones is a premiership player,
0: yes.
12: And now you've added Justin Langer, who brings huge sporting, administrating and coaching experience, has stepped aside, but you've added another premiership player in Beau Waters, an umpire, which I think is an interesting thing, with Grant Vernon coming on board. I know he's got business experience as well. I'm being a little bit facetious here. But what do you think is required for a successful football board compared to, say, perhaps just a business board?
0: Oh, I actually think there's a lot of complementary skills required for any board that works effectively. You need to look at the skills that are around the board table, the business that we have the privilege of overseeing, business or a club, and you look at those skills and make sure you've got the right mix of people. And it just so happens that for the Eagles, we have a view that having past players on the board is very important, and I'm delighted that we've just been able to appoint Beau in addition to Rowan. But they both bring very strong commercial skills as well, and we look at it through the lens not only of their playing career, but what they've done since then. And in both those cases, they've got strong business and commercial skills and experience. And then the rest of the board, we've got legal representatives, we've got Nicole Moody with a communications background. So it's a real mix. And when we were recruiting for Grant and Beau's role, we look at that mix and work out where there might be some gaps.
12: Elizabeth Gaines, the chair of the West Coast Eagles, is with us here on ABC Sport. We often hear, and it's happened a bit of late, when the results haven't gone the way West Coast would have hoped, why don't we hear from the chair? Why don't we hear a little bit more? What's she got to say about this? Should we hear more from the chair?
0: Look, I think it is a bit different to some of the Victorian clubs. And so at West Coast Eagles, we are governed by WA Football, who actually own the licence. And then we have certain processes we need to go through to get approval for board appointments. So it is a different model to some of the Victorian clubs. We also have fixed terms. So the fact that Justin Langer and Terry Bowen have just retired is because they came to the end of their 9 years. So our job is to focus on the strategic direction of the club. I think it's really important we make sure we have the right people in the right roles, which we've done recently. We've had a change, obviously, in CEO in the last 2.5 years with Don Pike. That was an important role for the board to recruit the new CEO to replace, obviously, a very long-standing CEO in Trevor Nisbet. We then, the next big decision in terms of people was recruiting the senior coach, and so bringing in Andrew McWalter. So that's the important part of our role. When it comes to football performance, on-field performance, that's the role of the coach, of the football department, of the CEO. It's not really for the board to come in and make comments about on-field performance.
12: So we have had some tough times for West Coast. When you do eventually step down from the role as chair, what would make it a successful tenure as far as you're concerned?
0: Well, we have, as I said, we have fixed terms, so I have to finish by the end of 2030. And I'm really delighted that John Worsfold is on record as saying we're going to have a fifth premiership by 2030. So that's pretty important for me personally. I would love to see that. But I think in terms of success, look, we have an amazing member base. You know, over 100,000 members. We've just ticked over 100,000 last year, 107,000, and we'll probably exceed that this year. So incredible supporters. We remember them and think about them all the time. So maintaining and growing our membership base is important for us. And also, I think on-field performance critically important, and making sure that when I finish up as chair that I've left the board in an incredibly strong shape, that we've got the right people in the right roles, that I've actually gone through a succession plan, that we have a new chair coming in, and that's an important part of my role.
12: Elizabeth Gaines, chair of West Coast, is with us on ABC Sport.
17: Elizabeth, you mentioned it there. Obviously, the club's got great commercial success and got huge numbers for membership, but the off-field kind of, difficulty that we're going through at the moment, do you look into the future and look at the team down the road and how they're going really well and go, in 10 years' time, how are we going to capture the new members coming through and how are we going to continue to grow our membership base and what kind of angle are you, making the club be innovative and kind of develop into an exciting club to be a member for?
0: Yeah.
17: It's not going that great.
0: Yeah, look, it's a great question. And we have been, as I said, we are incredibly grateful to our very loyal members and supporters and those that have stuck with us over the last few years when it's been, you know, difficult on-field performance. We regularly talk about and set targets to continue to grow membership. And we know we need to do that by engaging in different ways, using data, using analytics, being innovative, looking at ways of using social media. People consume sport and content in terms of what they watch and what they listen to in different ways. And so we need to move with those times. So we have an innovation committee. We've brought in some new, and Don's been, done a great job of bringing in some new executive talent who are really focused on making sure that we're evolving with the times and not assuming that everybody is sitting down and watching the full game, you know, every week, and that they actually want to engage with the club in lots of different ways. And we do want to continue to grow that membership base.
3: Do you see, Elizabeth, an extension for the senior coach in the near future?
0: Well, Andrew McWalter is halfway through his initial term. We're seeing progress this year. I think everybody would agree with that. So we're seeing good progress. And I think that's a matter that Dom will raise with the board at the appropriate time. But certainly what I've seen of Andrew, his connection with the players is terrific.
3: Yeah.
0: And I think the way he has developed and we're starting to see that progress on field is a real testament to his coaching.
3: So have you told him you're only here till 2030 as well?
0: Oh, you know, everyone knows that. It's not a closely held secret. We just have 9-year terms, so
3: hey, listen, yeah, Tiger,
0: 2030.
3: I've only got 4 years left. Hurry up.
17: snap.
12: Where do you see West Coast's role within football in WA, not just as a club, but in how important the Eagles are to football in this state?
0: Yeah, look, I think the Eagles as a brand, and we do have to think of it as a brand, is a very, it's probably one of the biggest brands in Western Australia. Now, first and foremost, we need to make sure we connect with our members and fans. And we know it's not just paid members, but we have supporters. The number of supporters is far greater than the 107,000 members. So we take that responsibility really seriously in terms of how we engage. But that extends to junior football, you know, the Girls Academy, Ngatanui Academy. We support the region, so we have a presence in Newman, for example. We have sponsorship with BHP. It's important for them that we support and develop regional pathways to football. So that's very important. And I think one of the most important and probably least understood aspects of the West Coast Eagles is how much we support WA football. And so whether that's through the royalty we pay to WA football, our waffle licence, other ways of engaging with WA football is very important, and that's important to the overall strength of the game and participation rates. And I know WA football have a goal to increase participation rates here in Western Australia.
16: Elizabeth, great to have you in the box, chatting ahead of a big game Friday night. It's always exciting. A couple further to Sharad's point, I touched on it a little bit, but do you feel the pressure from down the road? For 20 plus years, the Eagles haven't really had to worry about the Dockers, but they're on top of the ladder, 70,000 members, new development out at Coburn. Do you feel the pressure that you've got to be on your game because they are sneaking up now?
0: No, I hadn't really noticed. it is... No, look, I
17: healthy
0: think...
17: Healthy competition.
0: Healthy competition. And I guess I don't... I know that they're the second Western Australian club, but I just view them as another club in the competition. And so, you know, it's where we are in a competition. It's important that we continue to grow and we focus on what we do. And at the end of the day, it's all about on-field performance. So we need to stay laser-focused on improving on-field performance. In terms of what's happening in the rest of the season, the rest of the competition, of course, we keep an eye on it. But I guess there's a lot of other supporters of other clubs out there probably having a pretty good season this year.
16: And to that point, similar, the NRL, they're coming into WA. How much is the board keeping an eye on the expansion of the second biggest sport through this time of year in Australia in our eyes, but how closely are you monitoring that?
0: Yeah, look, I think we're all across West Australian football, whether that's ourselves or both AFL clubs and WA football are keeping a close eye on that. You know, it's been tried before with Western Reds. We'll see how that unfolds. But yeah, we need to be mindful that there are other sports, that their participation is growing in other sports, which is why there is a real focus right across WA football in making sure that we continue to grow participation from the Auskick levels up.
12: Last one before we let you go. I'm not sure if you saw the Four Corners story on Monday. Adam Hunter heavily covered the awful situation with his family.
0: Yep.
12: How big a concern is CTE concussion within football at the moment? And have you reached out to the Hunter family and spoken to them after everything that they've had to go through? I know it's sort of a three-pronged question, but it all comes together.
0: Yeah, look, I think there's a growing recognition of the long-term effects of contact sport when it comes to head injuries globally across various sports, AFL, NRL, NFL. There's a lot of research going into that. You know, we have an obligation, whether it's the AFL or us as a club, to provide a safe work environment. So it's critically important that we keep ahead of attuned to the research that's going into this, the developments. You know, the AFL have changed rules. They're going to put limits on contact training next year from 2027. So all of that's really important because these risks

0: In terms of Adam Hunter's family's mum, Joe Brown, I know the club's been in contact with her today, and there's been a lot of contact between the club and the family since Adam's tragic passing. And I think that's the thing I've certainly seen, is that times of tragedy, Adam Hunter, Adam Selwood, is when the club comes together and really puts their arms around the families and supports them.
1: Last one, should we fear for the way that football looks with the concern over head injuries? Will it have to change significantly, do you think?
0: I'm not sure it has to change significantly. I do think there needs to be continue to be a real focus on the latest developments, how you track the impact, whether there's got to be longer limits in terms of coming back to play after a head injury. I think all of that needs to be on the table. And with the rule changes and the like, hopefully we start to see less of those types of contact injuries. So I'd like to see still a strong and healthy game moving forward, but in a way that and it's delivered in a way that makes it safer for all.
1: Elizabeth, it was great you could join us. Thanks for coming in.
0: Thank you.
1: Elizabeth Gaines, the chair of the West Coast Eagles. Fantastic to have her in the ABC Sport Box ahead of the Eagles hosting Adelaide. Good of her to join us here. Both teams are off the ground. Both banner crews are ready to go. The Eagles tonight wearing black armbands, by the way, in honour of Harry Edwards' father, Don, who sadly passed away last week. There is, by the way, another game going on as we speak. Sydney are hosting the Western Bulldogs up at the SCG. Early stages of the opening term up there. There were no late changes either. Sydney have the early lead. They lead 2 straight 12 to the Bulldogs, who are yet to score. So we'll keep you across that game as we continue to go on. There's one late change here. It is for the Adelaide Crows. Riley Filthorpe goes out. Illness, we're told by the Crows. Billy Dowling is the player to come in. Around about 16 minutes before we get started, the umpires about to make their way out onto the ground. We'll tell you when the two teams make their way out through the banners as well. But let's get an early thought on how this game will be played out. Dual Premiership Eagle, Chris Waterman. Premiership Pie, Sharrod Willingham. Gents, I know Muddy thinks you can make a case for the West Coast Eagles tonight if they play at their best. How will they go about things?
2: I think that it's about West Coast tonight being efficient when they're given the opportunity, Muddy. And I think it's about when they get it inside their forward 50, capitalising and locking it in there. I think the midfield battle is going to be... it's going to be reasonably even. I think that they're going to match up reasonably well against each other tonight. And we always say it starts in the middle and, the contest. But I think that if West Coast are going to give themselves a chance tonight, it has to be on how efficient they can be when they go inside forward 50. And if they're not able to be efficient the first time, lock it in there, get some forward time in forward half and allow their backs to set up and lock it in and not enable Adelaide to bring in their really fluid game style. They can move the ball really fast and really efficiently. So that's kind of where I think it's going to be for West Coast tonight, to be able to put their best foot forward.
3: Look, I've come up with a case for West Coast because of how poorly they performed last week. But Adelaide weren't much better. So they're both on the rebound, let's say, but Adelaide is just a much more advanced team. So I'm expecting an Adelaide victory here. But I've always said in a two-horse race.
2: Anyway.
3: Punch has got a chance, so you only need to land one punch. We all know that. But it's just a little bit of excitement with Franco coming in.
2: Yep.
3: Tim Kelly coming back and Tilthorpe going out. Just adds a little bit of a flavour to that. It might just even up a little bit. I'm expecting Adelaide to... Look, in 2 hours' time, I hope I'm saying this for their sake, that they're still a sleeper in this premiership race.
2: And I think they are definitely too. I think that they're on the same trajectory as like a Brisbane at the moment. And, you compare that to the Dockers, who are having an outstanding season the whole way through. And my concern for that team is that you don't want the wheels falling off late in the year. You want to be cherry ripe. And that's where I feel Adelaide and Brisbane are at the moment, is that the oil's being applied at the right time and they're going to be coming good at the right time of the year.
3: Well, we spoke to Burnsy about that. They're having to do it differently to last year because they've had plays in and out on a regular basis, so they've had to find a couple, and they have. And everything went right last year. I'm not saying everything's going to go wrong for Fremantle from here on, but they've got a full list ready to go, and it doesn't seem like much has gone right, but it's not Fremantle.

0: Fremantle tonight. We'll talk about them tomorrow when they're playing. But there just seems to be an air of, if Adelaide can get through the next couple of weeks and get the 12 points, they're going to be right there when the whips are cracking come September.
1: And do you think that there's a potential from last year where they had an amazing season that because everything's not going perfect, they've got confidence? I feel like they've got a deep-seated confidence in themselves. They know that they can do it and that they can take on anybody when they're going right. And when, like you said, when they do have the best 23 out on the pitch, that they're going to be a really, really good side, and they're kind of just chugging along at the moment. That's that kind of feel like they're doing.
0: You've got to learn, and we've spoken about this with the Fremantle team, about, you know, if Jackson's not there and if Darcy's not there, how to win different ways. Well, Tilthorpe's not there tonight, and he's going to be vital come September, but they've got to learn to win without certain players, and they've been able to do that in parts.
1: Yep.
0: Couldn't do it last week, but you've got to learn to win without certain players in your team just in case they aren't there in September. So it's interesting for them with still a lot of footy to go in the season proper, and this word wild card, which no one wanted to know about this time last year, but now has become the most important word in the AFL because there are teams fighting for a wild card spot.
1: Yep.
0: But this team here is fighting for the cup, in my view. And I still think even though Geelong weren't great last night, it was a bizarre game, to be honest, and the team that played hold the last two cups and aren't by no means are out of it this year. And we're watching Sydney up on the screen here against the Bulldogs, who I think could come of, and we haven't even mentioned Hawthorn, so
1: it's a wide open race.
0: It is a wide open race.
1: And I feel
0: as
1: like
0: to who is going to play Fremantle in the grand final, we think, if nothing goes wrong. But that's for another day.
1: I'm really excited tonight. I really like watching Soligo in real life. His work rate and intensity around the ball and his ability to run and carry, I find him a really enjoyable player to watch. I'm really excited to watch Dawson as well. I love the way that he goes about it, his leadership and, his, like Burnsy said, his ability to go forward and be really reliable in front of goals at crucial times as well. And that's going to be the thing for West Coast tonight. If they are able to get a great start and, you know, bring the home crowd into it, they're going to have to win twice or three times because Adelaide are just going to keep coming at them, and they're going to be that experienced side that, you know, keeps the pressure on all night. But there's a few players that I'm really looking forward to watching from Adelaide, and there are a couple of them.
2: Anyone get a job from the Eagles on any of those players?
1: Well, potentially Hoff to Dawson.
2: Yep.
1: That could be a go. I think that they'd match up pretty well against each other.
0: I'd like to see Milan go to Rory Laird off the halfback flank and just stop.
1: That'd be nice, yeah.
0: But mainly because I think Milan needs to get focused on someone.
1: Yep, and someone who's going to take him to the ball too.
0: Yeah.
2: He would have been odds on to go to Wayne Miller. He was in the side, obviously not in tonight, but has been in all Australian form this year. So he'll look to someone else, I guess, Braden Cook on a wing, half back, but he probably gets up the ground a bit too much for that role.
0: Laird and Murdoch would be a heavy lightweight battle.
2: Just worth mentioning as well, Taylor Walker comes in tonight on 694 goals.
1: Oh, and likes kicking goals against West Coast.
2: Hasn't played the Eagles a lot the last couple of years, but he did have that season a couple of years ago where he kicked 10 and 9. So if you take his last three games against the Eagles, he's kicked 21 goals against them in three games. So if he gets the six goals, he'll be the first Crow to get to 700 goals.
1: That's an incredible effort.
2: Which will draw him level, and he'll be the 27th player to reach that figure, and Matthew Pavlich will draw level with on 700 if he can kick six goals. So,
1: wow.
2: Big night for Taylor Walker, who also goes past Ben Hart. 312 games for Taylor Walker tonight. Ben Hart on 311. So he draws level with Mark Rusciuto, an equal third on the all-time games played list for the Crows. Big night for Taylor Walker.
1: Big night.
0: Could be.
3: You're not...
2: I think we've lost Clint Smyre.
3: Oh, my microphone's
2: right
3: again.
2: Oh, he's back.
3: Yeah, we spoke to the powers that be about this last week and nothing's working.
2: It's not your fault. It's a dodgy box.
3: It is a dodgy box, but we'll get that sorted. Now, just letting you know, tonight, 0437-221025. That's the number to text in on. The other one's got 400 different shows running across it. So if you're with us tonight, 0437-221025. If you're in Perth, that's the regular number to send us a text on 102.5 ABC Perth. But you're

0: throughout South Australia for this one night only appearance. 0437 221025 if you'd like to get in touch with us. West Coast up against Adelaide, not far away from getting a start. The entire stadium is filled with smoke from the pyrotechnics. I can only imagine how challenging it is for the players to warm up in amongst it. Last week, both of these sides lost. The Eagles went down to Carlton by 53 points. Adelaide stunned by Port Adelaide by 26. The Crows have won their past seven against the West Coast Eagles. Hard-pressed to see that not continuing on tonight. And the last time they met, of course, as we heard from Mitch a little bit earlier on, Adelaide too good. That was round 23 last year here at Perth Stadium. They won by 9, 13-9-87 to the Eagles 12-6-78. Across their history, they're pretty evenly matched. They played 58 times. The Eagles have won it 30 times. Adelaide prevailing on 28 occasions. And here at Perth Stadium, Adelaide actually had the advantage. They've won three of the five games played between the teams here at this venue. Adelaide certainly a much better team defensively. They're ranked third in the competition to the Eagles in 16th. Both sides not terrific when it comes to attack. And Adelaide 10th overall, West Coast in 17th. But across the year, Adelaide have won 30 quarters to just 17 by the West Coast Eagles. And the Eagles have only won their opening term on three occasions. Oliver Franco is out there on debut for West Coast, the 20-year-old. He's in jumper number 50, so not required the three emergencies, Josh Lindsay, Tom Gross and Sandy Brock. There was that late change with Riley Philthorpe going out of the side for Adelaide and Billy Dowling comes in. Quick update for you across at the SCG. Late in the first term there, it's all the Swans at this point in time. They lead by 25 points over the Western Bulldogs. 4-3-27 to the Bulldogs, two behind. Clint Wilden alongside Mitch Turner in commentary here on ABC Sports coverage of Friday Night Footy. Our experts, Chris Waterman and Sharad Willingham. Let's hear from the other member of our team. Let's go downstairs where it is very loud and fairly cold. Akash Fodadar, welcome to you.
1: Good evening, Clint. Yes, it is very loud as we've become accustomed to here at Perth Stadium. Not a massive crowd in just yet, but we do know the difficulties of getting here for a 6:10 start on a Friday night. Weather-wise, it is on the cooler side, about 15 degrees tonight, but fairly clear skies and no rain expected, so the players will be pleased with that. Again, keep an eye on the surface. It has been slippery and we have had rain during the week. Looking at the benches for both sides, for West Coast, Jack Graham, Tom Cole, Jack Williams, the debutant Ollie Franco and Marcus Herbert will start on the bench. And for Adelaide, Billy Dowling, the late inclusion, is on the bench alongside Pete Link, Ben Keys, Nan Curvis, and Zach Taylor.
0: Good on you, Akash. Which way are we tipping? Mitch Turner?
2: I've got to go with the Crows, I think.
0: How much by?
2: Crows by 38 points.
0: Yep, I'm about the same. Six-goal win to the Crows for me, so 36. Muddy?
3: 15, the Crows.
0: Shaz?
4: I was about 5 or 6 Crows.
0: 5 or 6 goals. So 30, 36 points.
2: I would have gone 45 to 50 if Dilthorpe was playing. I'll drop it down a little
0: bit. Yeah, I think it comes down to West Coast have to do everything right. They have to find a way to win the centre bounce clearances. They have to take their opportunities in front of goal, which is something that they have not been terrific at this season. Scores for inside 50, they're the second worst team in the competition. Adelaide the 11th, but it's shot at goal accuracy, including missed shots. No side actually is better at it than Adelaide. And West Coast again, right down the bottom of the ladder in 16th position. It's hard to make a case for the West Coast Eagles, but if they can play like they were, as I said earlier in the season, particularly that game against Collingwood, they did lose by 10 points, but they were super, super competitive and then bounced to beat Essendon by 30 points. They had three good weeks then and then were competitive against Port and lost against North Melbourne, a game they could have won late. Last week really did lower the colours of the West Coast Eagles after the week off with the bye, and they responded by making three changes in total, one enforced with Duff Tytler out, but two changes because they're unhappy with the performances of Hewitt and Marrick. Absolutely. I can't find the footy on AM or FM, says one of our correspondents. Well, 102.5 ABC Perth's the place to go. If you're listening to us, you can always find us on the stream. We're on the AFL Extra button tonight. Go Eagles. So wherever you are, love to hear from you. 0437 221025. It is a cool night, as Akash said downstairs. Slowly building up this crowd. And for Adelaide, if they're to have any genuine chance of being competitive, this is a game they absolutely, they just have to get this one. Chris, Sharad?
3: Yes, they do, but I'm not giving up on West Coast. Something smells about it tonight that I just think they might have a bit of a dip and really push them to the end. But
5: that's the pyro, I think, Muddy.
6: That's the smoke in the air.
3: Yeah, I know. Bit of napalm. But
6: I reckon Adelaide are going to be seething. Off
3: yeah,
6: getting.
3: I do. I do have that in the back of my mind. But some of these West Coast boys were poor last week. A lot of them. Not some of them.
6: Do you think that if West Coast are at their peak and Adelaide are at their peak tonight, that West Coast would still be...
3: Adelaide are 5 goals in front.
6: Yeah.
2: Toss of the coin has happened out in the middle. Two captains, Jordan Dawson for the Crows, Liam Duggan for the Eagles. The Crows skipper, Jordan Dawson, has won the toss. The Adelaide Crows will kick to the Graham Farmer freeway end of Perth Stadium, which is the left of our broadcast position. The Eagles to the city end, which is the right of your radio dial, TV screen, or if you're sitting on the side of the interchange benches.
0: This is quite good from Mike in Vic Park. I'm sitting on the hill in Vic Park looking out the Perth Stadium. The stadium looks like the opening scene of Macbeth. Bubble and boil. Hopefully it's not trouble for the West Coast Eagles. I can imagine it would be like the cauldron as all the smoke wafts up into the atmosphere.
2: Had to learn that for English. I remember that speech, so it's ingrained in my brain. Thanks, Mike.
0: Good on you, Mike. Very evocative. Teams are heading to their respective positions. The Crows are in their traditional jumper. They've got the white shorts on as the away team. The Eagles are wearing their Indigenous jumper for the Sir Doug Nicholls rounds, of course, as it is NAIDOC week. 0437 221025 tonight if you're with us throughout South Australia and indeed throughout WA. Just a quick score check for you from the game at the SCG. Very close towards quarter time now, so only probably 90 seconds or so from the first break. And the Swans still by 25, 4-3-27. To the Western Bulldogs, 2 behinds. Certainly the game will have an impact on how the Crows go in their ladder position at the end of this against the Eagles. It's West Coast and Adelaide. The crowd continues to build. Friday night in the West, the Battle of the Big Birds. How does it unfold? Let's find out. Mitch Turner to get us started on ABC Sport.
2: It's going to be Lachie McAndrew up against Bailey Williams. Game 100 for the Eagles. Umpire throws the ball aloft. We're underway. McAndrew got the tap over the top. Robed his own work for the Crows. Quick kick towards right half forward. Saligo one-on-one with McCarthy. Saligo one out for Adelaide. Broke the tackle. Did well. Spun around. Runs to 45. Saligo kick on goal is a ripper to start Friday night footy. Terrific work from the small Crow. Got out to the footy first. Broke the tackle. Spun around. Ran to 45. That's about as quick a goal as you will see here. One straight 6, Adelaide. The Eagles not just yet to score, yet to touch the footy 30 seconds into Friday night footy on ABC Sport.
3: Well, you said, Chaz.
6: He's one of the players I like to watch.
3: You like watching him, and you've just seen what he's capable of doing. That was a great goal.
6: He's an exciting player, but the strength here of him to just be able to shake off McCarthy goes to the junction of 50 and was kind of inviting a lead from a fellow Adelaide forward, but took the responsibility when nothing eventuated there, and it was a great goal.
0: Just left McCarthy in his wake. Goal in the opening minute. For most of the punters had taken their seats. Only Jay Williams won it down, trying to work his way out of there. McAndrew was able to manufacture a ball forward, taken though by Baker of the Eagles. Gives it out to Kelly, back in the team this week, to McCarthy, now to Harley Reid. Takes a bounce on the southern wing, winds up and kicks deep into the left forward pocket. Waterman front position. Spoil came at the back. It's going to be locked in. Ball up the call. That was better from West Coast.
6: Again, Dersma starting as a forward instead of up on the wing as we've seen in most of the season.
0: McAndrew against Williams. Neither got there. Reed going through, gathered it. There's a free kick spotted coming the way of the Crows. They'll have it in the right back pocket. The opening score of the game. They're one straight six. Eagles yet to score. 2 minutes opening turn.
2: Spike Lenny will bring the ball out. Side defensive 50 on the southern wing. Big target in front was Murray. Couldn't mark at the back. Bazo for West Coast. Got the handball across to Baker. Kick towards half-court. Harley Reid did well to take possession. Tackled immediately, though, by Mike Lennelly. Ball up 60 metres out.
3: Off straight to Dawson, as we predicted.
2: So the tag has gone on the Crows skipper. So ball's tossed up in the air. McAndrew tapped it down. Berry couldn't gather. Rankin now. Handball to Dawson. One arm pinned by Hoff. Called for a hold. Umpire said he had him early on. Dawson wins the free kick. Kicks up to the wing. Great mark by Taylor Walker against Bazo. Has players further afield. Fogarty marks. 70 out from goal. Has players streaming forward. Murray can mark. No, drops it. Oh, should have taken it. Easiest of marks. He gets tackled, taken high. And he's been bailed out of trouble there, Toby Murray, because that was an absolute sitter. And Liam Duggan coming in late as he lost his feet. Murray takes him high. He'll have the set shot from 25 metres out, slight angle to the right.
7: It was fast ball movement from Adelaide, but there was a couple of really poor defensive decisions by West Coast there.
3: You either don't go or you do, and
7: don't get caught in the middle.
3: You don't get caught in the middle. Stas, I thought, was he should have just stayed back. Forced a long kick at goal.
2: Got bailed out by Liam Duggan, did Toby Murray. And Murray's set shot is straight through the middle. The Crows have got the opening two goals of the game here at Perth Stadium. Two straight, 12 Adelaide, West Coast yet to score. 3.5 minutes played, first term. Friday night footy on ABC Sport. Mitch Turner, Clint Wilden, alongside Sherrod Wellingham and Chris Waterman.
7: It was swift ball movement, yeah. And I think that Stasovic may have, I'm not giving him an out, but may have potentially been thinking that. And it was young as well. It was a press where he didn't impact anything defensively and just ends up getting leapfrogged the whole way through.
3: I just don't know about that free kick, though. We're just
7: sloppy.
3: It's sloppy.
7: Exciting. We got Franco straight into the midfield. He looks solid. He's standing in there next to Harley Reid and big boy. Hopefully he can use that weight and strength around the ball, because we haven't seen a contested footy as yet from West Coast.
0: Stands next to Berry. Gives him a little shove. The Rucks go at it. McAndrew won it down to Berry. Got tackled, though, by Franco. Came out the back. Rankin worked it nicely. Now an opportunity to go forward through Mike Lanny. Kicks the Crows to right half forward. Two-on-two battle. Spills down out the back. Baker was there for West Coast. Opportunity here. Oh, well done. Oh, not so well done. Turned over by Bazo. Gathered it beautifully. Tried to hand pass it forward. Missed his target. It's gone across the boundary line for the lasso. Crows will move it inside, forward 50 immediately. Young went up and punched it away, tracking it to the boundary line. Neil Bullen can't get there before it crosses the line. Throw in 35, maybe 40 out from the Crows' goal. They're heading to the Farmer Freeway end of Perth Stadium. The left in our broadcast position. They're two straight 12. The Eagles yet to score. Five gone in the first.
2: Numbers flooding down as Williams over the top taps it, though, straight down to Dawson of the Crows. Handball inside to Hall Kahan. Back to Dawson. Tackled by Dersmer. Trying to fend him off. Umpire said play on. Crowd not happy as Baker comes in. He's ramped up by Laird. He put the arm out, Jordan Dawson. Trying to break the tackle. Might have got away with one. The Crows skipper. Ball up in the air. McAndrew taps it down. No clean possession taken. Hutchins over the Eagles. He couldn't gather. Harley Reid, the cleanest. Got the handball out to Dersmer. Now to Duggan off right half back. Short kick up the wing. Nice one. Finds the chest of a leading Job Shanahan. Long way from home. Kicks it further up the northern wing. Looking for Elliot Yeo. 2-on-1 favouring the Crows in front. No mark taken by Worrell. Yeo got a fist in there. Rankin came in, though. Got it to Worrell again. Now back to Laird. High kick back up the northern wing. Murray the target, pushed out of it, off hands, comes down to Franco. There's his first disposal. Handball to Duggan, who lost it. Neil Bullen taken, dispossessed. Ball spills back, though, to Rischelli. Still on the wing, handball's inboard to Berry. Back to Rischelli, lowers the eyes now, kicks inside 50. And a beautiful lead, beautiful kick from Rischelli, finds Fogarty. Takes the mark 45 metres out. Will kick from just outside 50. About 10 metres in from the boundary at left half forward.
3: Just a lot of scrappy footy from West Coast at the moment. Just not quite hitting the targets and just need to get some flows through the midfield.
8: We are right behind the kick for Darcy Fogarty. 15 goals, 10 for the season. Kicked 5 last week.

0: Stuttering approach. Fogarty sinks the slipper into the ball. It's a booming kick right to the line. Is it there? Yes. Goal for the Crows. Big pack jumped on the line. Fogarty had enough on it. And Adelaide, three straight 18. Lead the Eagles yet to score. 7 minutes played. First term Friday night footy on ABC Sport.
1: Well, I said efficiency is what West Coast will need tonight, but it's Adelaide's efficiency at the moment. Five inside 50s, three goals straight. They're just able to be clean and use the free number around the ball really well. Somehow managed to have a extra behind the ball as Shanahan went up the line with that kick, and then miraculously also had a free player ahead of the ball in Rochelli once they turned it over. So I think just outworking them at the moment, Adelaide.
0: It was very tight. I was waiting to put it down, but no, it is a goal.
2: Panic stations for West Coast. McAndrew won it down in the middle again for the Crows. Oh, Dawson, the big don't argue. Shoved Harley Reid out of the way. Kicked inside forward 50. Fogarty couldn't take it first time. Was he taken high? He was. And he'll have a free kick right in front of goal. And will put boot to ball from 45 metres out.
1: Got to slow the game down, West Coast. It's all on Adelaide's terms and they want it fast.
3: Well, clearances are 6-2 and they just don't look like getting their hands on it in the midfield. So you've got to start right there.
2: Kicked 5 goals last week. And a losing side in the showdown. Looking for his second of the night in the opening 8.5 minutes. Kicks on its way. It's straight through the middle. It's all Adelaide in Perth. They are romping in this game. 4 straight 24. The Eagles yet to score. They've gone inside 50 once to the Crows. 6 forays forward. It is all about Adelaide right now. Friday night footy on ABC Sport. Clint Wilden alongside Mitch Turner, our expert, Sharad Wellingham and Chris Waterman.
1: Well, Muddy, it's not so much the... Oh, it was a little bit of a... I'm not going to say soft, but it was a nice comfy pillow. It's the missed tackles, Muddy. The missed tackles are very evident. The number's 7-2, but...
3: Yeah, not much of a free kick there.
2: Not much of a free kick. Herbert did stick out the right hand. It's got him high. You know this week after what came out on Monday with four corners, any contact to the head will be seriously looked at. Unfortunate as that is for Herbert.
0: Ball back in the middle, meantime. And here he is, Herbert, taking a nice mark at centre-half back. Good clearing kick from McAndrew, but the Eagles have it back. Herbert handball across to Duggan. Kick out to the wing. Mark taken by Hall-Kahan, who goes inside to Keys. Marks inside the centre square. Handball across to Peatling. He's pushed off his kick somehow, though. Still managed to get it out to Dowling. They've moved from wing to wing. Out to Nankervis by hand. His kick up towards half-forward wasn't the best. Got through Hutchinson and Saligo. Didn't touch anyone as it rolled out of bounds. It's going to be a lasso last disposal free kick. Going the way of the Eagles. Jack Williams has ball in hand. Back into the side. Looking for Waterman down the wing. Crows have the numbers, though. Off hands at the back. Rankin, that knee heavily strapped. Handball's inboard to Nankervis, who broke the tackle of Hoff. Stepped around another. Now kicks inside 50 for the Crows. Bazo went up, couldn't mark. Saligo ground level, overruns it. Dowling gathers off to Tex Walker. His kick, little thin as it rolls along the ground. The Eagles now have the numbers inside defensive 50. And Williams can hit the clearing kick off the hands of Nankervis. No mark taken on the wing. The Eagles have won it, though, through Bailey Williams.
2: Williams looks to hand pass it forward. Waterman couldn't gather. Pressure came from behind from Michael Lanny. Just tapped it across the boundary line for a throw-in right beneath our broadcast position here on the northern wing. Crows with the opening 4 goals. 4 straight to no score. 11 gone in the first. The Swans lead by 30 points. They've just started the second term at the SCG against the Bulldogs. From the restart, ball's gone onto the deck. It's been locked in here. Williams has one eagle in there. Peatling as well. Here comes the ruck battle. One down by Murray, trying to burst his way through. Dowling, the late inclusion, got tackled, lost it. Came out to Kelly. Eagles under real pressure. Free kicks being spotted here. It's going the way of the Crows again. Back to Saligo. Just forward of the logo, centre wing. Knuckles aren't happy at all. They move it short. That's only just far enough to be a mark. Peatling looks to play on.

0: kicks inside forward 50. Strong lead came out from Dawson. Couldn't take the mark. Herbert to scoop up the footy defensively. Here's an opportunity to go long beyond defensive 50. Chance here for West Coast to kick towards right half back. Getting away off the boot there of Bazzo. It's off hands and over for a boundary throw in. Eagles fans are unhappy.
1: Really important contest from Jake there, because he was the only forward. As West Coast have already dropped a number, Shanahan's gone back behind the ball, and they've got two players ahead of this contest.
0: Always there with the spoil as well. Throwing in again. Now the umpire has spotted a free kick. You hear the cheer. Ali Williams got shoved in the ruck contest. Almost turns it over straight away to Peatling. Won it to ground. Saligo with an opportunity back to Dowling. McCarthy closes him down. Got a kick that bounces its way towards left half forward for the Crows. Duggan's back there though, and he moves it back inside his defensive 50.
2: Beautiful kick by Duggan to find Williams. He can chip it further afield. Up the centre square to Kelly. Out to the southern wing. Bo Allen finds a bit of space. Marks just inside the boundary between wing and half forward. Wants to bring the ball inboard. Sets it up. Good mark taken though. Turning around. Franco. First shot on goal for his career is across the face. Oh, it was almost a big moment for the debutants. The family will have to sit back down. It's the Eagles' first score though. One behind. They trail the Crows. Four straight goals. 23-point margin.
0: Big shout out to Josh, his dad, part of the ABC broadcast team, of course, in Adelaide, as well as North Adelaide coach. He's here tonight as the Crows move it down the southern wing. Coming up there was Stasevich, tried to shovel the hand pass back. It's then taken across the boundary line. It'll be a throw-in right half forward for Adelaide.
1: So Waterman and Dersma are the only forwards. Every other forward is either up at the contest or behind the ball for West Coast at the moment.
0: Trying to stem the bleeding, the Eagles. One down by Murray. Came to Peatling for the Crows. Goes back to Hall. Kahan couldn't scoop it up. Murdoch does. Gets it for the Eagles to Kelly. Kicks towards left half forward. Here is Dersma. He marks and looks to play on. Kicks deep towards full forward. He wants Cole. Had two Crows to beat. Spills out the back. And then it's taken across the boundary line by Keane. It'll be a throw-in hard up against the goalposts, or the behind post rather, to the right-hand side at right full forward for the Eagles, who trail by 23 points, 14 and a half gone in the opening term. Swans lead by 36 over the Bulldogs early stages second quarter at the SCG.
2: Neither ruck got a hand on it. Free kick going the way of the Eagles as a hold. Free kick West Coast, and it's going the way of Jack Williams in the ruck against Toby Murray. Set shots had come 25 metres out, 45 degree angle to the right. We see the replay. Call for a hold, but it was actually high. It was across the shoulder by Murray as Williams got in front of him. Back into the side, Jack Williams. Game number 5 of the season. Makes no mistake from the set shot. The Eagles are on the board. 1-1-7 West Coast, Adelaide, 4 straight 24, 17-point margin, 16-minute mark approaching us in the first term. Friday night footy on ABC Sport. Premiership players in the box with us, Jared Wellingham and Chris Waterman.
1: Contested possession, Muddy, it's 23-16, and Adelaide are just looking stronger. But the thing I liked about that transition from West Coast, they knew they had no forwards forward of the plate, so Dersma's, I suppose, game sense and awareness to not turn and try and rush it in there quickly. Kick it to advantage, yes, and they were all able to then rush it, and that's what created the forward 50 stoppage.
3: Just got to get their centre work.
1: Yeah, they need to sort that out.
3: Sort it out. They're just not getting their hands on it in there.
0: Ball back in the middle. One down by the Crows through Murray, and they go surging away. Kick goes deep inside, forward 50. Great mark, Fogarty. The delivery was right up the middle. It was a thing of perfection from Peatling, and Fogarty is marked at 25 metres out from goal. He'll go back and have a shot on a 45-degree angle from the left.
1: And that's really difficult for Bazzo, is it? Standing on Fogarty. I mean, Fogarty's a very strong guy. Bazzo's got a lot of height. I would have been, as a defender, standing off and trying to take advantage of my height. Not get caught in a wrestle.
0: Looking for his third goal of the quarter. Here he comes, Darcy Fogarty. We're right behind the kick.
4: straight into the group of Crows fans at the Farmer Freeway end of the stadium. He's got three, Adelaide have got five, and the Crows hit back immediately. Their lead is back to 23 points at the 17-minute mark of the opening term. Friday night footy on ABC Sport, on ABC Radio, also on ABC Sport Digital and streaming on ABC. Listen, your experts, Chris Waterman and Sharon Willingham.
1: Mate, did you see that CB centre bounce replay?
3: Just...
1: But you can't let Rankin run off offensive side of you because it gives your backs no chance to be able to set up in a good position. Like a player of his calibre running off offensively off Kelly is...
2: That was the dream, wasn't it, for Adelaide? How good was the handball from Rankin too? It would have touched his hands for 0.1 of a second.
1: You kind of do what you want when you've got no one on you.
2: He's got Tim Kelly standing next to him at the moment. Two rucks go at it. Murray roves his own work for the Crows. Kicks inside forward. 50, Fogarty out. Couldn't take the mark. At ground level, McCarthy knocks it into space. First one there's Berry for the Crows. 45 metres out from goal. Coming through though, Allen. Terrific for West Coast. Broke a tackle. Handball forward to a teammate in Hoff. Now across to McCarthy. It was Franco, in fact, who got involved. Getting a couple of touches. It comes out now to Davis, who has a short option on the southern side. It's Jake Waterman, found a bit of space finally. He's able to go short. Finds one of only three players left in the 2018 Eagles Premiership. Still on the list, and that's Tom Cole. Cole kicks it inside forward, 50 in front. Yo can't mark. Hutchinson ground level, loses it, becomes tackler on Laird, and they'll ball it up 45 metres out. Left half forward for the Eagles. They trail the Crows by 23 points, 19 minutes into the first term.
4: Inside 50s, 11-4 in favour of the Crows. Williams won it down. Reed out after it. Got tackled. Umpire says it's going to be a free kick to Reed. He got taken high. Opportunity for him. Hard up against the boundary. Deep in the left forward pocket. He can put boot to ball from about 40 out.
1: Well, like the dynamic movement, hey, Muddy, at that stoppage?
3: He just goes and gets the ball. Harley Reed just puts himself in there and... He's either going to win it or he's going to halve it.
4: Coming to ground, got taken around the neck by Rankin. Reed looks to snap on goal. It's narrow. Misses to the left-hand side. 1-2-8 the Eagles. 5 straight, 30 the Crows. 19 and a bit gone opening term. Friday night footy on ABC Sport.
2: Keane, he has the kick-in duties at the moment. Plays on. Terrible kick off the instep. Straight up the middle. Beats everyone. Free kick coming back. It's going to the Eagles inside the centre square. It's Baker. He was held in that contest. Bullen stands the mark. Baker takes his time. Now runs off his line. Kicks inside the forward 50. Looking for a marking target. Allen, terrific. Great mark by the young Eagle. Got a defender draped all over him. Thought he might be getting a free kick. Doesn't matter. Took the mark anyway. Set shot coming for Bo Allen.
1: It was a mark or a free kick, wasn't it, really? Absolutely hanging off him.
2: Yeah, Braden Cook just panicked a little bit.
1: Nice bit of play earlier from Bo Allen, so if he puts this through, it'll be a solid start to his game.
2: Pick 16 in the 2024 draft. Bo Allen playing game number 13 for the season. That's not his best effort. Comes off the side of the boot and is lucky in the end to sneak through for a minor score. The Eagles 1-3-9, Adelaide 5 straight 30, 21 minutes played in the first term.
4: So Keane will go beyond defensive 50 towards right half back. Going up was Davis, got a little touch on it. Went back to McCarthy on the bounce to Kelly. His kick was smothered by Dowling. Across the boundary line between centre wing and left half forward, southern side of the ground. Congratulations, well, it's, wow, the effects, Mike, of the public speaking address. Into the effects, Mike, is tonight. Throwing up again. Good to hear it. Pulsing, pumping out of the speakers it is. Kick towards right half forward. Looking to try to mark was Young. Couldn't do so against Rochelle. When a second time did Young. Ball's on the deck. Franco is in there, locking the ball in as well. We'll have ourselves a ball up. Mike Laney, the player at the bottom of all of that. Tap down the back. Trying to hack it out of midair was Kelly. Bounced up towards Harley Reid, tackled immediately by Berry. Ball up again. Once more, it's thrown aloft. Harley J. Williams grabs it, threw it on the boot immediately, tried to send it forward to Yo. He couldn't mark it. Hutchinson picks it up. tried to escape the clutches of a couple of Crows. In the end, gets a free kick for his trouble. Just forward the centre circles in the centre of the ground. He'll play on by hand immediately.
2: Gives it off to McCarthy. McCarthy's kick inside 50. Didn't favour a teammate. It was punched away by Nankervis. Now the Crows through hands to Berry, to Michael Annie. Now Dan Curtin. Clearing kick down the southern side. Had to be perfect. Dowling went back with courage. Couldn't take the mark. Baker ricocheting through for the Eagles. It came off his body. It's now back with Baker to Bazo, to Davis. Back to Baker. Left arm forward for the Eagles. His kick smothered. Bounces away towards the Crows. They have the numbers. Davis though pursues it. And he is wrapped up right on the boundary line, 65 metres out from goal. Just beyond left half forward for West Coast. With a scrappy affair on that outer side, it'll be McAndrew and Williams in the ruck. Williams takes it out, immediately tackled by McAndrew. They will toss it up in the air once more. McAndrew front position, able to palm it down to himself. Quick snap around the body, bounces over the head of a couple of players. Oh, big bump from Herbert on Keys, knocks him out of the way. Spilt back though to Keys. The Crows have it. Quick kick forward by Hawker Hahn. Over the head of Fogarty, running onto it at the back is Rochelli. Can he do something special? He steps around a tackler, now kicks inside 50, looking for Rankin. It's Bo Allen, though. Terrific mark. He had the height advantage on Rankin. And drifting back takes a strong mark. He's marking him at both ends of the ground.
4: That was a great mark. Getting back defensively, Allen goes short to Herbert. Mark's in the left back pocket. We'll send it to Young, who's back at fullback for the Eagles. 21 points the lead of the Crows. 23 minutes gone in the first. Young will send it towards left half back. Attacking the football, the back of the pack. Williams brought it to ground, but the Crows with an opportunity through Curtin goes long towards full forward. Looking for it, Fogarty. Spoiled by McCarthy. Ball hits the deck. It's rushed through. Getting back there, Herbert made sure he took it across the boundary line for a rush, or the goal line rather, for a rush behind. 5-1 plays 1-3. Back for the Eagles. 21 points the lead of the Crows. 23 minutes gone in the first. Young will send it towards left half back. Attacking the football, the back of the pack. Williams brought it to ground, but the Crows with an opportunity through Curtin goes long towards full forward. Looking for it, Fogarty. Spoiled by McCarthy. Ball hits the deck. It's rushed through. Getting back there, Herbert made sure he took it across the boundary line for a rush, or the goal line rather, for a rush behind. 5-1 plays 1-3. 24 gone in the first.
2: Has that black headband on, Marcus Herbert. As the kicking duties here, runs his measure. Sells a bit of candy to Neil Bullen on the mark. Takes a bounce. Now kicks to the northern wing. And the execution wasn't as good as the build-up. He finds only Nankervis for the Crows. He goes inboard, back into the centre square to Laird. That's a short option. Further afield in Hawker Hahn. Kicks inside, forward 50. Looking for a target. Young in front for the Eagles. Couldn't mark. He was spoiled by Rochelli. Quick little soccer kick along the ground by the Crow, back out towards Neil Bullen, running away from goal, snaps it back inside the forward 50. McAndrew can't mark Fogarty through the pack, gets the ball to Berry, he's tackled, spills to Rochelli, he's jumped upon by an Eagle in Williams, and the ball will be tossed up 35 metres out directly in front from Adelaide's attacking goal.
4: So Rochelli's soccer skills there, you can see why Manchester or Melbourne City and Tim Cahill try to convince him to stay in the World game. As Allen gets a clearing kick away towards right half back. Mark not quite taken by Shanahan. Trying to get his hands onto it and then putting it forward. That's nicely done. It came from Stasevich onto Cole. Tried to shovel it forward again. Crows will win it. Berry involved. Goes to Peatling. Goes all the way back to Laird on the contrary wing. Forced to backtrack again. Keane on the defensive point of the centre square. Will switch play to ball lays. Back inside his defensive 50. There's an option to get out to the outer side. Let's move that way now and comes to Hawker Hahn. He's about to be met by Baker. He's good enough to go up and take the mark. Got the kick originally from Keys. Potentially dangerous move to Laird. Back to Hawker Hahn. And we'll send it down to Keys once more. Just shy of the wing. Southern side of Perth Stadium. The Crows, 5-1-31. The Eagles, 1-3-9. 26 gone in the first.
2: High kick by Key Swords, half forward. Big pack. No one flew in the end at ground level. Curtin sells some candy. Takes a bounce. Runs to 35 in front of his home crowd, the West Aussie. Puts a dagger through the heart of Eagles fans. Oh, they wanted him in the draft a couple of years ago. Adelaide moved up.

0: points to him. And they are pretty happy with that move right now. They have six goals on the board. 6-1-37. West Coast a 1-3-9. 28-point margin, 27-minute mark approaching. And sometimes it's your own crop that gets you.
1: Well,
0: Sharon, you're shaking your head as well.
2: Standing and watching at the contest.
1: I was about to say, how about someone go third man up and just give it a big fist?
2: And then it hits the ground and Williams, Hutchins is the only one out of five West Coast players who put on a chase. Everyone kind of stood there and watched Curtin bolt away from the contest.
1: That's the problem with West Coast. There's too many guys watching.
2: Not playing.
1: Not enough playing, yeah.
0: Bit early for a Curtin call, but too early for a Curtin goal.
3: Boom, boom. That's very good. Like that. McAndrew won it down to Dawson for the Crows. Gave it off to Rankin. Kicks inside forward 50. Murray went to ground. Umpire said play on. He's able to dive on it. It's locked in here by Williams. Ball up. Once again inside the Crows forward 50. Had 16-6 inside 50s Adelaide in this quarter. 27 minutes gone. And down here by McAndrew. Balls hit the deck. Players on top of it. One of them is Baker. Ball it up again. McAndrew palms it down with both hands. Spilled out to Rankin. Kicks towards full forward. Didn't quite have enough on the kick to reach Murray. Getting back there, Duggan takes the defensive mark. Oh, that was dangerous. Flirting with the boundary line. Hoff is just able to claim it for West Coast in the right back pocket. He'll now have to move it on. Play on call by the umpire. Kicks towards right half back. Williams crashes into his opponent in front. Still the Crows had numbers around it. Can they do something with it? Knocked down by Duggan. Spilled out the back to McAndrew. Kicked around the body. Rankin under pressure from Hoff. Couldn't mark. Hoff on the deck. Worked it out to Baker. Cleverly to Cole. Threw it on the boot towards the northern wing and down the throat of Nan Curvis, who marks for Adelaide.
0: 29 minutes gone in this first term as Adelaide move it across the defensive side of the centre square. Dawson out wide to Borlase. Just beyond right half back, southern side. Clear night here in Perth. As Borlase goes down that outer wing. Can't find a target as McCarthy cuts across for the Eagles. Takes intercept mark and goes backwards towards left half back where Herbert has some space. His kick, a dangerous one. Stasevich had it punched away from him by Taylor, who did brilliantly the Crow. His handball, though, knocked away by Herbert, who follows up. Could only tap it to Rankin. Crows have it back. They've got the numbers. They've got the space. Inside 50. Rochelle over the top to Murray. Just has to gather. Oh, the ball bounced on its end. He spilt it. He lost it. The Eagles rushed the behind in the goal square. Oh, they messed it up again. The Crows should have been an absolute soda of a goal. Instead, it's a behind. 6-2-38. The Eagles 1-3-9. 30-minute mark approaching.
3: How on earth did they not kick a goal then? Goodness me.
2: 4-1 in their 50.
3: Just remarkable. Nan Curvis got it down at left half forward, gave it to Rankin, back to Dawson, kicked inside forward 50, Young with the punch away to Stasevich, tackled immediately, lost it, Soligo, he had it, dropped it as well. Trying to soccer his way forward, Curtin gathered, taken to ground, got a hand pass out though. Murray trying to make amends for that shocker in the goal square moments ago, still with it. Herbert put himself over the top of it. Duggan was in there too. Umpire continues to play on, and eventually they'll call ball up as the siren sounds. Eagles fans unhappy with a few decisions. There's been the odd questionable one, but they've been completely outplayed as well. And they could, well, really think themselves pretty lucky that the Crows don't have a seventh, because they butchered a great opportunity late on. Not since watching the local bloke in blue and white stripes make sausages has there been better butchery than that. 6-2-38 the Crows, 1-3-9 the Eagles. That is quarter time here at Perth Stadium. The goal kickers look like this for the Crows. Darcy Fogarty's got three in the term after he kicked five last week in the showdown. The other goal kickers, Toby Murray, should have two. Jake Soligo's got one, and Daniel Curtin thoroughly enjoyed kicking a goal at Perth Stadium, the West Australian. While for West Coast, this won't take long, Jack Williams as their only major. 6-2, 38, Adelaide, 1-3-9, the Eagles at quarter time. Let's have a quick score check for the game at the SCG. Closing stages of the second term, Sydney lead the Bulldogs by 26 points. It's the Swans 7-3-45, the Bulldogs 2-7-19. Again, we'll keep you across that game as this one continues. They're a little bit further ahead than we happen to be. But wherever you're listening on ABC Radio, on Sport Digital and on ABC Listen, this is Friday Night Footy on ABC Sport.
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0: One-on-one with McCarthy. Saligo one out for Adelaide. Broke the tackle. Did well. Spun around. Runs to 45. Saligo kick on. Goal is a ripper to start Friday night footy. Takes the mark 45 metres out. We'll kick from just outside 50. About 10 metres in from the boundary. And let's half forward. Yeah, right behind the kick for Darcy Fogarty. 15 goals, 10 for the season. Kicked 5 last week.
3: Shoved Harley Reid out of the way. Kicked inside forward 50. Fogarty couldn't take it first time. Was he taken high? He was. Kicks on its way. It's straight through the middle. It's all Adelaide in Perth.
0: Oh, the ruck got a hand on it. Free kick going the way of the Eagles as a hold. Free kick West Coast, and it's going the way of Jack Williams in the ruck against Toby Murray. Makes no mistake from the set shot.
3: On down by the Crows through Murray, and they go surging away. Kick goes deep inside forward 50. Great mark, Fogarty. Here he comes, Darcy Fogarty. We're right behind the kick. He's got 3. Adelaide have got 5.
0: High kick by Key towards half forward. Big pack, no one flew in the end. Ground level curtain. Sells some candy. Takes a bounce. Runs to 35 in front of his home crowd, the West Aussie. Puts a dagger through the heart of Eagles fans.
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3: Great you could be with us wherever you happen to be around the nation. Our text line tonight, 0437 221025. Different than normal, but there's 300 other programs currently on the usual one. So 0437 221025 tonight if you want to get in touch with us. Clint Wilden alongside Mitch Turner in commentary. It's all about Adelaide. They lead by 29 points over the Eagles at quarter time. Let's get the thoughts of our experts tonight for you, Chris Waterman and Sharad Willingham.
1: Well, it's all about centre bounces.
2: CB and territory, isn't it?
1: Oh, yeah. They're just too slick. We did mention it during that quarter. There's too many players watching and not playing for West Coast. But Rankin, Dawson, Berry, just real good at centre clearances. West Coast just need to change up there, but they could have been a whole lot further behind and probably should be, apart from a couple of ordinary bounces. But West Coast, well, you look at their possession getters, Baker, McCarthy, Duggan, and where are they all playing in the back six? And Bo Allen's been quite productive off the wing, so he's going back as a seventh defender. There's just nothing, no fluency forward. And Fogarty's just too big and strong up front. But just the difference in the way both teams run the ball is just stark.
2: Yeah. Well, West Coast, when they were able to turn it over in their defensive 50, because they've chucked so many numbers behind the ball, they weren't running it out. They were kicking it out and kicking it straight back to Adelaide again, who was set up nicely and was saying, thank you very much, we'll turn it over. We'll take our time and send it straight back in. Because it was just... It's really hard to watch.
1: Where's their loose man, though, Shaz? Why aren't they just, when they win the ball back in their back 50...
2: They're dumping it out, though. They're not running it, and they're not finding a target.
1: So they're not working hard enough with the loose man. Someone behind the ball is loose.
2: Yeah.
1: They've got to find it. Yeah. Well, they've got to find it and be able to run an overlap and get through out the other side. And they're not working hard enough defensively, obviously.
2: They need to lift their intensity and some of that kind of craft and you know, just minding your opposition player at the centre ball-ups was horrendous. They need to be far more accountable in there. And, you know, to Adelaide's credit, they were slick and they were able to do whatever they wanted then.
0: Rankin with 9 disposals, Hall Kahan with 8, Dawson and Berry with 7 apiece for the Eagles, Baker 7, McCarthy 6, then Duggan, Allen, Kelly and Jack Williams all on 5. It is the Crows by 29 points ahead of the second term.
3: Under-18s, WA's under-18s have defeated Vic Country by 16 points at the Docklands. They were held to 1-5 at half-time but went on to win 10-16-76 to 9-6-60, so a second win of the carnival for the WA under-18s down in Vic Country. The Boomers, by the way, currently up 30-16 against Guam. That's the end of the first quarter in that international basketball game currently taking place. Swans lead by 32, late stages of the second term at the SCG. We're underway in the second term here as Peatling got a hand pass away from the restart out towards Dawson, kicked inside forward 50. As they drop the mark, he should have taken. It spills onto the deck. Locked in, though, by Young. Murray tackles him. They've got away with that, West Coast. Still inside their forward 50, the Crows. Trying to get it out. Williams, his kick only as far as Neil Bullen. Sends it back towards goal with a kick and then punched over the boundary line by Young. Sprawling spoil. He fell across the behind line as he got his fist to it. It'll be a throw-in about 5 metres to the left of the left-hand behind post. Adelaide attacking the city end of Perth Stadium in his second term. Spun back in. Oh, McAndrew had it, then got tackled by Franco. Ball spilled away, gave it off to Reed under real pressure right up against the behind line. They'll walk it through again. Bazo takes that responsibility. So another minor score to the Crows. They go to be 6-3-39. The Eagles 1-3-9. Opening 62 seconds of the second term on ABC Sport.
0: Eagles already under pressure in this second quarter. McCarthy kicks the ball in, long to the wing, strong mark by Keane. Had the size on Yoan Hutchinson, took it between them all. Takes it from the northern wing, goes inboard to Rankin. It goes further back, defensive side of the centre square by foot to Borlase, who can continue the switch to Michael Annie. Defensive side of the southern wing at Perth Stadium. Lights in full effect. A dark but a clear night at the moment. A little bit of breeze. He kicks up the outer side. Dawson flew, but Bazo outmarked him. Great grab by the young Eagle. Has it on the now defensive side for West Coast of that southern wing. Kicks back from whence it came. Looking for a target in front, though. Michael Annie read the ball best, took the mark on the chest in front, able to switch it inboard to Peatling. Handball across now, ends up with Rochelle from the middle of the centre square. Long kick inside, forward 50. Young going back, spilt the mark. Murray gathers to the Crows. Handball to Taylor Walker. Handball to Neil Bullen, who fumbled, gathered, ran past the Rhett Bazo, who'd slipped over and ends up kicking the easiest of goals at the city end of Perth Stadium. And Adelaide extend their lead now to 36 points, 7-3-45 the Crows. The Eagles are 1-3-9. Fremantle have a Wharfie time button. The Eagles have a panic time button. Jared Wellingham, Chris Waterman.
1: Well, they're just getting absolutely beaten around the contest. I mean, Rhett Bazo took a terrific mark, but they're just straight down the line. They're getting outnumbered. There's two things I can see out there they can do is get Elliot Yeo and Will Dersmer out of their forward six and into the game, straight in the middle of the ground.
2: Muddy, they go down the line to a contest. First of all, no one competes. They're not able to get to the contest from Bazo as long down the line. And then Adelaide players are lining up in the middle of the ground for uncontested mark.
3: And they go storming away again through the centre clearance. It came out to Dawson, now to Curtin, runs past Harley Reid. Takes a bounce at left half forward, sends it inside forward 50. Neil Bullen couldn't mark. Herbert was there. Hand pass stolen by Neil Bullen. Kicks back towards full forward. Fogarty's there. He thumps it through for his fourth. This is a shellacking. And we're only in the fourth minute of the second term. This could get ugly. If West Coast cannot find a way to stop Adelaide through the middle, this could be anything, because at time the Crows look like they're doing their best not to score and they still find a way to kick a goal. 8-3-51 to 1-3-9. Crows over the Eagles, four gone in the second.
2: Well, that is exactly right, Clint. They're playing with their food and they're still kicking goals.
1: Yeah. They're just getting smashed in the middle of the ground. Have we won one?
2: Not one centre
1: bounce.
2: Yeah.
1: It's just, and I just saw the runner go out to Chance Bateman. He went out to Will Dersma. I thought he was going to put him in the middle, but he hasn't.
3: I think he's going to go behind the ball.
0: Yeah, it's Franco, Reed, Jack Graham with Bailey Williams. McAndrew won the tap down to Peatling, was tackled by Franco. Did well the first gamer, got it to Reed, who gave it to Bailey Williams. He's knocked off his kick. Rankin coming through, tackled. Franco able to shake the tackle of Peatling. He's a strong first gamer. Ball, though, ricocheting around. Bo Allen now tackled by Laird. Ball still inside the centre square.
2: Well, mate, they got their hands on it in the middle, but weren't able to get the clearance.
1: Adelaide won't let him out.
0: There's a bit more intensity, though, from the Eagles on that occasion. Ball tossed up in the air. McAndrew down to Dawson. Went defend off a tackle. Couple of Eagles got him in a high. Free kick, it's going the way of the Eagles. The fend-off from Graham, or to Graham from Dawson, was high. So the Eagles win the free kick. Graham, handball across to Herbert. Inside 50, Shanahan flew, couldn't mark. Hutchinson overruns it at ground level. Reed sharks the handball. Snaps and can't curl it back. It is a minus score. Bit of chaos sends it an Eagles behind. 1-4-10. Adelaide 8-3-51. 41-point margin now. 5.5 played in the second.
3: Laird back inboard with the kick.

0: second. Goes on a bit of a run. Is able to move it short to Curtin. Marks really low down against the turf. Big well to gather. Wants to move it down the line. Chance to build up again here. It's in the hands of Soligo. Looks to play on to Curtin. Broke one tackle of McCarthy and then got wrapped up. And here's a free kick to the debutant who makes the tackle count. Franco is with it. Oliver Franco on debut towards Murdoch, who worked his opponent out from underneath the football. Immediately plays on, sends it towards Waterman. Attack the footy hard. Spinning in the air to complete the mark. He hits the turf. Took a moment just to regather his thoughts and takes a deep breath. And now he's up. 45 degree angle to the right. He'll kick from 35, maybe 38 metres out.
1: I'm just aghast that if you're playing on Jordan Dawson, which side would you stand on at the clearance? You'd just jump on his left foot, wouldn't you? He's been going left all night and getting it at every clearance.
0: Jake Waterman needs this for West Coast and for his own confidence. A hop, skip and a jump. Kicks on its way. He's got it. That means so much for West Coast supporters. And no doubt to Jake Waterman. No set snap this time for the number two for the Eagles. And he brings them just a little bit more respectability on the scoreboard. The Crows lead remains 35 points. They're 8-3-51. The Eagles now 2-4-16. 7.5 gone in the second term. Our experts on ABC Sport on Friday Night Footy, Sharrod Wellingham and Chris Waterman.
2: It was nice patience by Jake then, wasn't it? Allowed Milan to take his time, get back off the mark. A little bit of work on his opponent. And then nice connection for a couple of guys who've only played together, 10 games, 12 games?
3: Little air rising from the Crows at times. Dan Curtin trying to spin through three tackles. Got caught on that outer side. The Eagles made him pay. Ball back in the middle. Rankin tackled high as he tried to burst through. They'll get another centre clearance here, the Crows. Runner coming past for Rankin. Handballs it across. Hawker Hahn takes it. Takes a couple of bounces. Now handballs forward to Dowling. Off a step from 55. Kick into the middle of the 50. Dawson out of nowhere. Wasn't the intended target, but he floated across the Adelaide skipper and just plucked the ball out. He'll have the set shot directly in front, 30 metres out. And I will say, I don't think he misses this.
2: I don't think he misses this, but it's great awareness. He's got Kelly on him at the centre bounce, and as soon as they got their hands on it, he's shot off forward. And we heard Burnsy pre-game say that they love being able to send him forward.
3: Doesn't matter where you stand right now. Jordan Dawson, set shot straight in front. Oh, he's missed a reliable Jordan Dawson. The Crows answer straight back. 9-3-57. West Coast 2-4-16. 41-point margin restored immediately. 9 minutes played in the second term and off the back again of a centre clearance for the Crows.
1: Well, the tag's not working. I mean, Earl Brady Hoff, he got
2: removed pretty quick. No body contact. Dawson's literally running down towards goal and changed angles, and Kelly's just watched him stroll past.
1: Well, they've put Duggo up onto the wing, so they're slowly making changes. Where's Elliot Yeo?
2: Well, I wouldn't be surprised if they've got Liam Duggan up on the wing for him to go straight back as an extra back, and they'll bring a forward up to play wing.
1: I need to get Dersmer up into the game.
0: Franco alongside Rankin. That's a big task for a man on debut. Going to ground, Graham is able to wrap up Berry. Nice his play on. Berry stood up. Got a kick forward for the Crows. McCarthy scooped it up across half back. Gave it to Duggan. Now to Kelly for the Eagles. He'll kick towards left half forward. Ball bounces in front of Shanahan. Still there to be won. Eventually just working it forward. Murdoch kicks it short. Mopped up by Keane. He's got it at right half back. Had any number of Crows he could pick out, found Soligo. Now an opportunity for Michael Annie. They run through the middle. Not a great hand pass, McAndrew. Knocked down there by Dersmer. Taken by Franco. Strong. Broke the tackle. Got it onto Duggan. Then to Murdoch. Kicks towards Hoff. Just shy of left half forward. Back to Duggan. Popped a hand pass to Kelly. Set him a real task. Immediately tackled by Taylor. Crows with a chance again to rebound. They'll come out towards Keys. And he marks between right half back and centre wing.
3: As a player,

0: Further afield in Dowling, wanted to be quick and rolled around and got it to him. Just in front of the interchange bench, Dowling tries to go to Saligo, who the handball's a little hot, a little high, and it was not quite straight through his hands when it goes out of bounds. He got a little nip on the finger. Thankfully, Akash Fodanar downstairs on the boundary.
1: Yeah, Harley Reid just had his right ankle looked at and a little bit of work done. Seems to be okay, but copped a knock and attack a little bit earlier.
0: Six disposals for Harley Reid. Ball spun back in right in front of the Crows bench. Williams v. McAndrew coming through. Berry couldn't grab it. McAndrew went again. Now Jack Williams stood up in the tackle. Left foot kick up the wing for the Eagles. Shanahan got a hand so it couldn't take it, though. Keane was clean. Got it across to Laird. Now to Nankervis. Went one way. Now the other goes short. Able to find Peatling on this northern wing. Right below our broadcast position. The Crows still lead by 41 points. 11 and a half played in the second term.
2: Peatling goes back to Keane. He'll go back again to Laird. He's the furthest player back defensively for the Crows. Trots back inside D50. And then gets closed down by Waterman. As the umpire says play on. Laird puts it high towards the commentary wing. Oh, well done. Murray attacked the football. Got in front of Duggan. Leapt up. Took the grab. He's at right half back. He'll kick towards right half forward. Fogarty was waiting for it. Young got in front. Punches it across the boundary line for a throw-in. Good spoil from the Eagles defender. Throwing just shy of right half forward. As far as the Crows are concerned, going to the right of our broadcast position, that's the city end of Perth Stadium. They lead 9-3 to 2-4. 12 gone in the second. Ball thrown back in. Williams does the ruck work. Got it down to Saligo, though, of the Crows. He's wrapped up in a tackle by Hoff. Ball up the call just forward of the wing.
0: But inside 50 count, 23-8. Going the way of the visitors from the restart again. Dawson rolls around the back of the stoppage onto his left foot. High kick inside 50. Dersma went in the fist. Still in a dangerous area for the Eagles. Defensive 50, Davis. Handball to Dersma. Tried to get it to a teammate. Stolen by Dawson. His kick towards Taylor Walker was just a little too hot. And Young can take the intercept mark for the Eagles. Got away with another one. West Coast. Wouldn't expect Jordan Dawson to miss that little hit up, but he did. Young goes out by foot to Duggan at left half back. He goes back to Young, who will now switch it over that southern side to right half back, where Cole, back in his normal position at half back, plays on, kicks up the wing. Waterman tried to shake and bake on Rory Laird. Wasn't quick enough. And was caught by the Crow holding the ball. The Crows have it back on centre wing. On the southern side, Laird can go short, finds the lead of Alex Neil-Bullen.
2: Bright yellow boots on tonight. Puts them in motion, Neil-Bullen. Sends it inside forward 50. McCarthy in front. Hang up. Free kick's been spotted. Dersma. Infringed. Let's get it back for the Eagles.
3: Does Tom McCarthy know that Will Dersma's the loose man? You just got to let him get the ball.
2: Dersma. The right back pocket. Kicks to the southern wing. Waterman up against Borlase. He brought it to ground. Neil-Bullen was there for the Crows, though. Gave it back through Worrell. Then Laird. And then he's moved it forward. It's just been touched on the way across the boundary line. Now, I think this will be changed, will it? Yes. Now, that's interesting. Gone the way of Neil-Bullen.
0: Insufficient intent he paid.
2: Wow. Well,
4: but he's trying to spoil the ball
0: away.
4: But
0: it's not a mark.
2: Yeah.
4: He's trying to just...
2: Yeah, okay.
0: Don't agree with it because it's not a mark. It's not technically a spoil.
4: Yeah, but you're not allowed to try and intercept the ball.
0: I agree. It's dumb.
2: Don't want to criticise the umpires. People get very upset about it. Kick from Berry inside forward 50. Came out here again. Taylor spun in the tackle. Got a hand pass out. Davis hands it off to Dersma now. Takes a bounce. And then a second. Willem Dersma runs towards centre wing, southern side. Kick towards right half forward. Wanted to try and find a teammate. Couldn't do so in Waterman. Getting in front. Ball lays. Sends it back towards the southern wing. Neil-Bullen tracks it towards the boundary line. Will this be the last to rule? It will. Oh, no. Touched across on the way through. Must have just got a little bit on it on the way towards the line then. So it's going to be a throw-in instead. just forward of the wing for Adelaide. They're 9-3-57 to the Eagles, 2-4-16, 15 gone in the second term.
0: Things have got a little strange in the last couple of minutes. The Crows from the restart, Tabbitt forward, Hoff intercepts it, crashing

0: through Murray. Ball ricocheting around on that southern side. Franco is very clean. Got it towards Kelly by hand, whose kick up the wing is wide. Too wide out on the full. No arguing with that one. We don't see it paid a lot, the Liam Baker one, so it'll be interesting to check that if you're listening in the West or Sport Digital Monday night. Ray Chamberlain, join Clint Wilden, Sharon Wellingham. You can ask him about the insufficient intent rule, sometimes muddy as well.
1: Sometimes, Sharon.
0: Sometimes Sharon, sometimes muddy.
2: Shazza might turn up Monday night.
0: Got the whole Monday night crew here in the building.
1: I'm in town this week.
0: Crows go backwards to Borlase and now back out the southern side to Dan Curtin, who can chip it up the wing. Fogarty on the move. Too far out to kick his fifth goal. Instead, will roll around. Kick it towards left arm forward. Murray is the target. Fist coming from Bazo. And you hear the jeers are always going to come. It's going to be a boundary throw in 60 metres out as the Eagles fans.
1: I know you're allowed to punch it out because it was a kick.
0: Yes. Makes sense, Sharon.
1: No.
0: The law is a what?
3: Yeah. Okay. I'm still unconvinced about the decision. Move forward by Williams. The Crows will mop it up again. He's Dan Curvis. I stepped around Cole. Left him in his wake. Kicked into the left forward pocket. That's a good mark. Young got in front of Fogarty. He goes right back to Stasevich, standing just on the edge of his defensive goal square. Stabs it forward for Kelly to slide out and mark between fullback and centre halfback. Spots Murdoch in the middle of the ground. Couldn't mark it. Had time to regather. Gave it off to Franco. Kicks up towards the sliding Yo, who marks. Just forward of the centre circles. Yo moves onto his right. Oh, tumbles a kick inside forward 50. That was a stinker. And back there, Worrell was able to mark. Chance to move it forward again. The Crows come out through Peatling. Now towards Dawson. Kicks the ball towards right half forward. Zach Taylor. He'll send it towards full forward. Up from the side, Walker brought it to ground. Rochelle hands it off to Walker again. Got it onto his right. Kicks it towards goal. Oh, it's sat up on the goal line. And Davis slaps it across. And Taylor Walker looks up at the big screen as if to say, how on earth did that not go through for a goal? It literally was tumbling and tumbling. And Neil Bullen was there, saw it go past him, and then sat on its point, bounced up. Goodness me.
0: Long kick in from the Eagles, looking for a target, and Shanahan could mark, then becomes tackler. You rarely see a ball dribbling that flat bounce straight up like that.
1: That was an oddity.
3: You know, they're not politically correct these days, but the old carry-on films, this is carry-on footy today.
0: Ball tossed up in the air. Peatling tumbles one towards half forward. Duggan lost his feet, allowed Walker to come through, handball to Taylor. Can't quite get it to Rochelle. Eagles now with the numbers. Allen's handball just misses a teammate, goes out of bounds.
3: And by that I mean anything that could happen that's ridiculous seems to be happening in the one game of footy.
0: Quick little conference then between the boundary umpire and the field umpire. It went
1: just,
0: out
1: just
0: 49
1: on the right
0: metres
1: side.
0: Yeah.
1: Oh, I reckon it was 49.9 metres.
0: Remember, the last disposal rule was brought in to take away the insufficient intent grey areas, apparently. Not tonight. Ball back into play. Harley Reid tackled, had an arm free. Umpire said, benefit of the doubt as Berry wrapped him up. Ball up in the air again. Murray in the ruck for the Crows. Had a fresh area. Then was tackled. Franco has been really impressive, the first gamer. Through traffic. That's a dangerous kick. Davis made it pretty good for the Eagles. Couldn't take the mark at centre half back. Now Baker crashing in. Ball up to come. Akash Vodadar downstairs. Akash.
4: Yeah, Marcus Herbert feeling the effects. He's cramping already and getting a lot of work on those quads.
3: Throwing up again. Centre half forward for the Crows. It came out to Rankin, immediately threw it on the boot. Kick in the direction of Walker. Young got a fist in there, spilled it away. Neil Bullen, right forward pocket, snaps towards goal. McCarthy getting back, punches it through for a rush behind. Didn't give up on that play, McCarthy. 9-5-59 the Crows, 2-4-16 the Eagles. Quick score check for that other game for you at the SCG. Half-time, Sydney 8-5-53. The Bulldogs are 3-8-26.
0: I was going to say like a goalkeeper for Tom McCarthy in the World Cup, but if you did that, it would still be a goal.
3: Yep.
0: Can't punch it over your own line. The Eagles.
3: Don't want to see that at 2 a.m. this morning.
0: Absolutely not. Out towards Bazo, beyond left half back, kicks up the wing. Shanahan can't mark. Ball bobbling around middle of the pack. Harley Reid gathered. Handball across to Bo Allen. Forward handball to Shanahan. His handball a little behind Hutchinson. Couldn't gather. The Crows win it back. Keane through traffic. Good vision out wide by hand to Cook. Been a little quiet tonight. His kick up the line looking for a Shelley. Numbers with the Eagles, though. Bazo did well. Tapped it towards Duggan. He had a fresh airy by Boots. The umpire said that's exactly what happened. Holding the ball called. Taylor Walker takes advantage. Long kick inside 50. Keys can't mark, and Dowling got a terrible bounce. Allows the Eagles through Davis and McCarthy to clear out the southern wing. Now it's into the path of Cole. Nankervis beats him to it, then shakes the tackle and is taken high by a clumsy Jack Graham, who tried to lay the second tackle as Nankervis is on the ground, caught him high. Now Nankervis can go into the middle of the ground.
3: Ball carries over the top of the pack, spilled there for Duggan, immediately kicks in the direction of Waterman, marks at 52 out. His attacking goal, pops it inside forward 50, Shanahan couldn't take the mark, it was spoiled. Following through, Dersma works it towards goal. Has it gone past Allen in the goal square? It has, according to the goal umpire. A goal to Shanahan. Long kick forward. Eventually made it count. Bounced up. So somehow there was a kick to Shanahan. He couldn't take it. Spilled out. Turned, gathered, threw it on the boot. And it went past the diving Allen in the goal square for a major. They have got their third goal, West Coast. 3-4-22 to Adelaide's 9-5-59. 22 gone in the second. Everything's going on downstairs, including a cash voted arm.
4: Yeah, just after that goal, Jake Waterman went straight over to the umpire and gave him an absolute serve, questioning why it wasn't a chop-of-the-arms free kick to Shanahan in that marking contest. So you've already heard the frustrations from the crowd. I think some of the West Coast players starting to get agitated as well.
0: Ball back in the middle. The Crows win another clearance. No, on this occasion, it's the Eagles. Williams becomes tackler now. Rewarded, holding the ball. Sam Berry over the top of it. Didn't have a lot of opportunity. Umpire said he ducked into the tackle, though. Bailey Williams, free kick, wheels inside 50. Waterman the target, off hands to Jack Graham. Handball across to Brady Hoff. Now to Harley Reid. He's tackled, taken without it. No. Umpire says play on. Ball ace for the Crows. Clearing kick. Lands in the arms of the waiting McCarthy. 55 metres out. The Eagles have it back. McCarthy has a short lead from Waterman, who marks right on the paint of 50. Tight angle, instead goes short and has a leading Tom Cole, who marks just a little bit closer, slightly better angle. And the kick will come, man of the mark, about 43 metres out, about 10 metres in from the boundary.
1: I think that was the first centre ball up clearance.
0: Yep.
1: Potentially.
0: Wasn't first hands either, but got a spray from his daughter a few weeks ago, Tom Cole. Not kicking enough goals. Wants to hear his goal song more. Tom Cole kicks from 48 metres out. He's given it a good ride. It's away to the right, and that won't please. Teddy, 3-5-23, the Eagles. Adelaide at 9-5-59, 24 minutes played in the second term. Friday, 9:40 on ABC Sport. The Crows by 36 points.
3: Adelaide. Oh, that's a good mark. They move it into the middle of the ground, and Berry, strong hands under real pressure. Kicks towards the northern wing. Working his opponent underneath it illegally was Saligo. Jack Williams, who looks better as a defender already. Gets the free kick. He's got it at left half back. Williams moves it down the line towards left half forward. Waterman, front position. Great hands. Took the mark. Contested grab. Immediately plays on. Wanted Reid. Stuck out the right hand. Couldn't mark. Goes to ground. Ooh. It's gone against Reid. Laird's been taken contact below the knees as Reid has gone to ground, which is an interesting decision. And again, the umpire called it immediately, but the locals didn't like it as Taylor had it. Looks to switch play. Comes again to Peatling. Kicks towards the commentary wing to Cook. Plays on by hand to Dawson for the Crows. Into the right forward pocket. Turning, juggling. Has he been able to mark it? He has. Eventually, took a while for it to be paid, but the grab is there, and an opportunity to go back and have a shot from about 45 metres out is Dowling. Billy Dowling, the late inclusion

0: The absence of Riley Filthorpe, he was the late out through illness, giving Dowling his first opportunity in the AFL this season. The 22-year-old, his 11th game of league footy, kicks from right up against the boundary. It's more a centering pass than anything else. Massive pack underneath it. Attacking the football was Young. It's locked into him. Ball up will be the call. Out 40 out from Adelaide's attacking goal. 9-5, plays 3-5. 26 gone in the second.
1: Rankin and Laird up to 15 disposals each for the Crows. Dawson, he's got 14, overruns it on this occasion. Tackled, pulled off the ball. Curtin was tackled as well, lost it. The Eagles, quick clearing kick from Graham. Straight out the southern side, though, and Laird was the only one waiting. Was able to take the mark and go inboard to Hall Kahan. He's got a couple of options, Latchley, if he wants them. The Eagles close them down now, so he goes short, straight up the middle of the centre square to Peatling. Former Giant spins the ball in his hands. Now kicks inside the forward 50, looking for McAndrew, can't mark. Off hands to Bazo at the back, Rochelle grabs him. And the ball is going to be tossed up pretty much where it was just a moment ago, about 20 metres out from the Crows' attacking goal. McAndrew and Bailey Williams go at it. Rankin bursting through, went without it. Herbert, dangerous kick on the outside of the boot, gets it to the defensive 50. Michael Lenny spilt the mark, allowed Cole to gather for West Coast, gets it across to Herbert, who can go out the southern side to Duggan.
0: Duggan runs onto the bouncing footy, sends it towards Shanahan, who marks it right half forward. Shanahan moves it on again, waiting underneath the Dersma. Oh, going up, that's got to be a free kick, surely. Surely, and eventually it is paid. Crashing into him, Worrell. Coming the other way, went up well before acceptances, and the free kick paid to Dersma in the right forward pocket.
2: I thought it was actually a reasonable attempt by Worrell, I thought, there, but definitely got a little bit of front on contact and above the shoulder.
0: Got him high too.
2: Yeah.
0: Willem Dersma looking for the Eagles' fourth. The crowd will tell the story. In the shadows of half-time, he kicks another one for West Coast. They've got their fourth, 4-5-29. They trail the Crows 9-5-59. This is Friday Night Footy on ABC Sport. Clint Wilton alongside Mitch Turner, our experts Sharad Wellingham and Chris Waterman.
3: I can't believe they're going to go in five goals down.
2: I know. It should be 10.
3: It's just they've got the magnets wrong. They've got it wrong at
2: a couple of positions, I think.
3: Yeah. Elliot Yeo just can't get into the game, so they put him behind the ball.
2: Yeah.
3: Which is just not right. Yoey's not the one to go behind the ball.
0: He's in the middle now.
2: They've got him in the middle, but it's almost like if they've got possession, he's dropping straight back and they're bringing up a forward to cover the midfield.
1: It's next to Peatling at the moment. McAndrew won the sap. Kelly got first hands on it for the Eagles. Couldn't take possession, though. Now Reed is tackled by Jordan Dawson. About 15 seconds remaining in this first half. Can either side muster a goal? Bailey Williams trying to take it out of the ruck. Couldn't. In the end, socket it forward off the deck. It lands in the arms of Rory Laird, and that should be all she wrote in this second quarter. As the Crows go wide to Worrell. Lets the seconds tick down as he kicks it up the wing. That'll bring about half-time. And it is the Crows with a 30-point lead. 9-5-59, the visitors. The home side, West Coast, they are 4-5-29. Two quarters in the book here in the ABC Sport commentary box.
0: For the Crows, Darcy Fogarty has now got 9 goals in 2 games, kicking an equal career high. 5 last week. He already has 4 this evening to half-time. The other goal kickers for Adelaide, Dan Curtin, Jordan Dawson, Jake Saliga, Alex Neil Bullen and Toby Murray. While for West Coast, all individual goal kickers, Dersma, Waterman, Jack Williams and Shanahan. What was a 29-point lead to Adelaide at quarter time has become a 30-point lead to the Crows at the half. Checking in at the SCG, the Swans lead the Bulldogs by 21 points there. We're early stages of the third term, about 4 minutes played. Sydney at 8-6-54 to the Western Bulldogs 4-9-33. Let's get the thoughts of our experts. Friday Night Footy on ABC Sport, on ABC Local Radio, Sport Digital, and on ABC Listen. Dual Premiership Eagle, Chris Waterman. Premiership Pie, Sharad Willingham.
3: Well, just looking at these stats, I mean, it's a comedy of errors for West Coast. They're nearly 60 possessions behind at half-time, which just tells you the domination of Adelaide. Adelaide have had 20 more inside 50s, 14 to 34. Now, West Coast have only had 14, but they've scored 9 times.
2: Efficient. I said they'd have to be efficient.
3: Compared to 34 and only scoring 14 times, which just tells you about the midfield.
2: Yeah. It's centre bounce. It's contested footy at the centre and willingness to halt the Adelaide centre bounce team from just bringing it out and putting their backs under so much pressure. I do feel like towards the back end of that quarter, it didn't come out as easily, did it?
3: No.
2: They managed to, you know, stem the blood flow a little bit there.
3: The hit-outs are 28-9, so he's got a height advantage over Bailey Williams, but they've just not... Oh, I said before, they've got the magnets in the wrong spot, I think.
2: Mm.
3: Dersma and Yowie almost spent the first half in the forward line. You've got to do more with Will Dersma. Just don't... I don't know... Okay, They know more than what we do, Shaz. But
2: protect him a little bit, maybe.
3: I've been saying this for weeks. I think Elliot Yeo needs to play half back, where he's a bull at a gate the way he plays the game. I just don't think that him in the midfield's going to work going forward. They've got to put Franco in there.
2: I think Franco's thrown a bit.
3: Yeah, he has, and so has Herbert. They're moving Duggo around. Milan Murdoch needs a job. He can't get into the game. There's just no flows for the midfield. There's no run from behind. I mean, the one that got me was when they dropped the players behind the ball, they then, as you said a couple of times that quarter, they're then dump-kicking it down the line. Why aren't they using... I mean, Bazo's last kick here, Yowie was on the far side as a loose man. They've got to go 1-2-3 and have the confidence to use their loose man.
2: Yeah, they're not retaining possession, you know,
3: no,
2: controlling the footy.
3: They're kicking it, they're dump-kicking it, but Adelaide's loose man.
2: But that's because when they get their footy in the back half, they haven't got it under control.
3: No.
2: They're not under a stop, either off a mark or somebody who's a feedback position who can see the game ahead of them and find that control kick in somebody who can take the sting out. It's all you need to do, and then you can equalise the numbers ahead of you. And then maybe if they want to go slow, they can still go down the line, but at least they've got numbers there.
3: Yeah.
2: At the moment, you know, you're exactly right. They've got to try and find a lateral possession where they can actually mark it and then try and, if they want to go fast, try and find that inside 45 kick or try and find somebody for a handball receive and get some speed on the ball. But dump kicking it, it's going to come straight back.
3: And they haven't got a dominant big man on the ground. So turn the ball over and try and do it the right way. Find your loose man, which means they're not working and communicating together.
2: Even in the air, how many times have you seen two or three West Coast players go up?
3: Oh, Allen's going against Will Dersma, who's going against Tom McCarthy.
2: Yep. And the bad thing about that, it's that, you know, I think having one or two players go up for the contest is all you need. But then the bad part about it, it's the icing on the cake for West Coast at the moment, is they're not keeping their feet when they come down.
3: No.
2: Adelaide players are keeping their feet when they hit the ground, and then they're able to get the loose ball.
3: This is almost a carbon copy of last week.
2: Mm.
3: They were 5 goals down at the cut and just all over the joint, not playing good footy, and they're almost doing the same. They just can't get the right players into the ground. But they're playing the same way. There's just no flow, no overlap, no run from behind to use the loose man and go bang, bang, bang, and then try and hit their forwards who will have space if they move it quick. I mean, they've just scrambled through 4 goals. That's all they've done. And
2: yep,
3: just kept themselves in the game.
2: And I don't feel like Adelaide, although they've scored 10 goals, what is it, 9 goals for the half? Or
3: they've stuffed up 3 or 4 gold opportunities. I mean, they should be 8-9 goals in front.
2: Yeah.
0: Yep.
2: They are just waltzing through tackles. They are able to, you know, they're able to find those free players so nicely. And with, you know, I sang his praises pre-game, but Hawker Hahn has done an amazing job.
3: Killing.
2: He's patient when he gets his hands on the ball. Dawson, again, 300 metres gained in a half of footy with only the 11 kicks.
3: Laird's setting himself up as a loose man. Just go and put Milan Murdoch on him.
2: Yeah, take
3: him footy. If we set up the loose man, just don't make sure Laird... So at least Milan's got a job to do, and that'll get himself in the game. But the centre clearances. I mean, the whole crowd cheered when we

0: got one out of the middle.
1: So first,
0: getting dominated in there.
1: First possessions at the centre ball.
0: Shouldn't be cheering a centre bounce clearance this early in the game.
1: Three Adelaide players for first possessions, with six to Dawson, six to McAndrew, who's a ruck, obviously, and Isaac Rankin for five. And then it's Rankin, six clearances, Dawson, four clearances, and McAndrew, four clearances.
0: Oh.
1: So he's...
0: That's 14 before Bailey Williams comes into it, and he's the ruckman.
1: It's... I don't know...
0: And
1: they can't change too much, and you don't want to see them go just straight defensive, because they still have to have somebody who's hunting the ball. But their ability at the moment to get over the top of Williams, as we see a couple of replays on the screen now, McAndrew's ability to just put it into space where the Adelaide players know it's going to go there, and West Coast players are just letting them waltz off from the contest.
0: Well, he's just a left foot. He never kicks on his right. Just stand on his left foot at clearances. Make him run different patterns.
1: Don't get pushed inside the contest and let him have free rein outside of you.
0: Don't get beat by what you know.
1: One of the best players in the competition, and you're getting pushed inside the contest.
0: You need to stop us, Clint, because we could go on for the whole half time about this.
2: I can tell how fired up you are, and everything you say is correct. And I just sit here and think Adelaide really could have another four goals more than they currently do if they'd taken opportunities. It's only been a couple of Keystone Cop moments, which has meant that they're not 50 points in front already.
1: And it's like Mitch said, you know, they're playing with their food a little bit.
2: Yeah, they are. Richard says this, couple of texts to go through. And again, just tonight to remind you, we're on the special text line 0437 221025, because there's too much going on in the other one for us to just read what you're interested about for this game. Matthew says, great chat with the Eagles chair earlier. What an impressive accomplished leader. Let's go West Coast. West Coast and the Socceroos, hopefully some wins tonight at stupid o'clock for the Socceroos. I'm with you, Matthew. I'll be dragging my sorry backside out of bed at 2 to see. If I'm all grumpy tomorrow, Sharad, you'll know why. Richard says, what West Coast need most is another Mr. Fix-It as a third man up. Chris, surely you of all people can explain this to the current coaching staff. You've certainly spoke about it occasionally. And you just need to pick the phone up to the big fellas. I'll be the first to say this, says one of our correspondents. West Coast aren't playing good footy, but how can I be sitting on level 5 and seeing all of these missed should be frees when the umpires are so close? Makes sense for us, lads. They've been both sides, but you're right.
1: Definitely both sides.
2: There've been some poor misses.
1: Ticky-tacky ones, aren't they?
2: Yeah, there's a couple that are just like, really? And then there's ones that are just clean missed. And I don't know.
1: So we have to speak to Razor about the intercepting a handball one, because that's just ludicrous.
2: The Baker spoil.
1: Yeah.
2: Yeah, I agree with that. Andrew of Bazo says, anyone want to review their six-goal prediction for result? Sheesh. Well, I think
1: we're on target at the moment.
2: Well, we're not, because if you think about it, if you double the score, it's 60
1: points. But they'll just both keep going like that, you know.
2: Okay, I like your confidence. Really enjoy it. Again, another correspondent, Matthew, says, it's not a great sign for West Coast when your new inexperienced mid-season draftees are outworking some of the team's veterans. Is it a question of appreciating the opportunity and having some fresh hunger to perform?
1: 100%. I think Franco's had 7 tackles, so his willingness to get in there and get dirty is just a massive thumbs up. And he's a bit shrugging tackles, and that kind of thing that we haven't seen. Yoey hasn't had his hands on the ball, but it's that kind of intensity when he's got his hands on the ball. And it's the same from Herbert. When he gets it, he's putting everything out there.
0: I just hope they're down there throwing the magnets around. They're just got to do something. But they've got to be able to, and this is the same thing that happened last week, they've got to be able to practice and work out who's a loose man and when they've got it so they can use the ball. Mm. And that doesn't look like they know what's going on, or they're too scared to be the one to pull the trigger on that kick.
1: McCarthy's still lurking around and trying to hunt it, but he's not getting in the right spots to provide any direct run. He's kind of out on the flanks trying to get it. Whereas if they want to get some speed on the ball, they've got to get control in the back half and then try and bring it back through the middle. And that's where he can use that run and dash that he can be really penetrating with. But at the moment, he's out on the flanks, just kind of hoping that it comes out the open side of the ground.
2: Mitch will have all the numbers for you in just a few moments, but a few other scores to bring you up to date with. The Boomers currently lead Guam. That's at halftime in the World Cup Asian qualifier at Perth Arena by 39 points, 65 to 26.

0: There's one game in the National Rugby League as we speak. 57 minutes gone there, and the Panthers are up against the Rabbitohs. They lead by 8 points, 18 points to 10. We'll bring you a full time in that when we can. Don't forget, of course, the Socceroos in action tonight, 2 o'clock, WST. If you can just get yourself out of bed to cheer them on, that's when the action will be. And of course, we'll have a full wrap for you as we always do on ABC Sport tomorrow. So it is half time. And it's a handy lead for the Adelaide Crows. They're up by 30 points, 9-5-59, with Darcy Fogarty, four goals to the good. West Coast have four goals as a team, 4-5-29. Let's pause, though, wherever you're listening on ABC Local Radio, Sport Digital, and, of course, on ABC Listen, and take the latest from the ABC Newsroom.
1: ABC News, I'm Eliza Getzey. Senior Liberal Party figure Damien Tudorhope has stood down from the New South Wales Shadow Cabinet after he was called as a witness to the state's corruption watchdog. Sean Tarek-Goodwin has more.
2: Shadow Attorney General and leader of the opposition in the Legislative Council, Damien Tudorhope, will sit on the backbench while the Independent Commission Against Corruption investigates political donations to the Liberal Party. Mr. Tudorhope says the investigation involved several people with whom he's had close relationships. He says there's no suggestion of any wrongdoing by himself and he's not under investigation. Opposition leader Kelly Sloan says the move will ensure Mr. Tudorhope can focus on the proceedings.
1: The West Australian government has announced the statue outside Perth Stadium of former WA footballer Nicky Winmar will be removed after he was found guilty of assaulting a woman in Victoria last year. Winmar, who is Indigenous, spent more than a decade playing for St Kilda in the VFL and AFL. A photo of Winmar raising his guernsey and pointing to his skin in response to racial abuse from fans in 1993 was immortalised by the statue, which was unveiled in 2019. WA Premier Roger Cook says violence against women is never acceptable and he believes it's no longer acceptable for the statue to stand. There are fears several iconic Australian animal species could be affected by a deadly bird flu strain that's been detected in a number of migratory seabirds on local beaches. Five cases of the H5 strain have been confirmed across WA and South Australia, with preliminary testing also pointing towards a case in New South Wales and another in WA. While it hasn't yet been detected in native wildlife, CEO of the Invasive Species Council, Jack Goff, says species around Australia are under threat if the flu spreads.
3: Tasmanian devil populations in Tasmania, Australian sea lion populations on Kangaroo Island off South Australia, but even established widespread species like black swans and pelicans could be deeply impacted.
1: A man's been granted bail 3 days after he allegedly helped smuggle foreign nationals into far north Queensland on a boat. Christopher Tester has more.
4: Chen Wenpeng faced the Cairns Magistrates Court today alongside 30-year-old Hao Wang. Both men are charged with an aggravated people smuggling offence involving more than five people. It's alleged a group of people without visas came ashore at Western Cape York Peninsula on Tuesday morning. Mr. Peng's lawyer, Rowan King, told the court his client was in Weipa to go fishing. Commonwealth prosecutor Christopher Moore unsuccessfully opposed Mr. Peng's release, arguing the 34-year-old could flee the country or interfere with witnesses. Co-accused Mr. Wang did not apply for bail. Both men are due to return to court in October.
1: The United Nations Human Rights Council will hold an emergency session on Sudan as fears grow of an imminent attack on the city of El Obeid by the paramilitary Rapid Support Forces. More from the BBC's Imogen Folks.
5: What's happening in El Obeid bears chilling similarities to what happened in El Fasher. The city is surrounded. Civilians are attacked if they try to leave, but the means to survive in El Obeid are being destroyed. Water and power supplies, hospitals, even UN food convoys. When El Fasher fell to the Rapid Support Forces last October, thousands of civilians were slaughtered in what both the UN and Amnesty International say were crimes against humanity. The UN Human Rights Chief warned 3 weeks ago El Obeid's 500,000 civilians were at risk of the same atrocities.
1: Pakistan is investigating a syndicate suspected of smuggling alleged human placenta from hospitals to make anti-aging injections. The Federal Investigation Agency has accused the ring of buying 200 kilos of the organ

0: from various hospitals each month before drying and processing them before shipping them abroad. During a raid in Islamabad last week, officials uncovered 500 kilos of what is believed to be human placenta at an illegal processing facility, leading to the arrest of five people. And venues across Australia are preparing to host Socceroos fans tomorrow morning as Australia faces Egypt in the World Cup's round of 32. The match will kick off at 4 a.m. Eastern Standard Time. Maeve, the venue manager at One Melbourne Pub, says they'll be serving breakfast and beers.
1: We're doing bacon and egg rolls, BLTs. Unfortunately, our coffee machine died, so we can't be offering coffee, but fresh beer as usual. It's good to bring people in the door, get, you know, sales up, and it's nice being able to provide, you know, the community vibe.
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9: Murray gathers to the Crows, handball to Taylor Walker, handball to Neil Bullen, who fumbled, gathered, ran past the Rhett Bazo, who'd slipped over and ends up kicking the easiest of goals.
10: Herbert was there, hand pass stolen by Neil Bullen, kicks back towards full forward, Fogarty's there! He thumps it through for his fourth! Murdoch immediately plays on, sends it towards Waterman, kicks on its way, he's got it!
9: To Dowling, off a step from 55, kick into the middle of the 50, Dawson, out of nowhere. Oh, he's missed a reliable Jordan Dawson. The Crows answer straight back.
10: It off to Walker again, got it onto his right, kicks it towards goal. Oh, it sat up on the goal line, and Davis slaps it across. And Taylor Walker looks up at the big screen as if to say, how on earth did that not go through for a goal? His attacking goal, pops it inside forward 50, Shanahan couldn't take the mark, it was spoiled, works it towards goal, has it gone past Allen in the goal square? It has, according to the goal umpire. A goal to Shanahan. Shanahan moves it on again, waiting underneath the Dersma. Oh, going up, that's got to be a free kick, surely. Willem Dersma looking for the Eagles' fourth. The crowd will tell the story.
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10: Clint Wilden with you at Perth Stadium. Sorry for the stumble, but we've just had it confirmed. News coming through that the Nicky Winmar statue outside of Perth Stadium is going to be removed. Premier Roger Cook saying after Nicky Winmar was found guilty earlier today, violence against women is never acceptable. It's important we send a strong message to the community. Following Nicky Winmar's conviction, I'm of the firm view it is no longer appropriate for that statue to be displayed. Venues West, that looks after the stadium, of course, has been directed to remove the statue. At this point in time, it's not known when the removal of the statue will take place, but just confirming that, yes, the statue of Nicky Winmar outside of Perth Stadium will be removed after he was convicted of assaulting a woman today. Second half underway here at Perth Stadium. Here's Mitch Turner.
9: The Crows out of the middle again. Rankin off to Berry, to Dawson. Run down from behind. It was almost another centre clearance. But Hutchinson able to chase down the Crows. Skipper wins the free kick. Handball off to McCarthy. Terrible kick. Gives it back to the Crows. Mark taken by Michael Elliott, centre-half back. Goes wide out the southern side by foot to Saligo. Takes the mark on the wing. Now kicks towards half-forward. Over the top of Fogarty was Bazo. Couldn't take the mark. Spilt off hands, though, to Stasevic. And the Eagles can settle again. Short kick finds Franco. First game for the mid-season pick tonight. Son of Josh, former Port Adelaide champion. Comes wide to Duggan at right-half back. Kick up the wing, looking for Cole. Outnumbered. And Curvis got a fist in there, allowed it to get through to Cook, who can handball to Worrell. Now the Crows going to the middle of the ground where Rankin takes the mark. Kicks back towards half forward. Not his best. Fogarty was brilliant, though. Took it on the half volley. Stood up in the tackle. Handball to Saligo. Handball off to Rochelle. 40 metres out across the body. Right to the line. Walker takes the mark, but it might be over the behind line. Goal umpire is going to check. Immediately signal to the field umpire that they would like to check it upstairs. We see the replay on the big screen before our monitors here. And I can't quite tell. I think this will be a behind.
4: Looking at this angle, we can see the ball crosses the back of the behind line before being controlled.
9: Behind to the Adelaide Crows to begin this second half, this third term here at Perth Stadium. Adelaide now 9-6-60. The Eagles are 4-5-29. We've played almost 2 minutes in this third term. Friday night footy on ABC Sport. Mitch Turner in the box with Sharad Wellingham, Chris Waterman and Clint Wheeldon.
11: McAndrew won it down. Harley Reid going through. Couldn't quite gather. Graham Coote, his hand pass, bounced off the side of Rankin. The Crows will get it again through Laird. Cook forced to go back by hand to Keane on the logo. Oh, got tackled by Shanahan. Got him. Just got the hand pass away. Fortunate bounce to Laird, though. Moved it on again. Came towards Berry. Off in turn to Cook. Inside forward 50. Big fly, Rochelle. Using the stepladder of McCarthy, who's remained down as the Eagles rebound away from their defensive 50 to Duggan. Hand pass straight to Reid. That'll be holding the ball. Could not get rid of it. Tackled by Laird. Didn't make enough of an effort, according to the officials. Laird has it at left half forward, and he will kick long towards full forward. Walker was running towards it and floating back. Williams takes a good mark and then slips over.
9: 100-gamer Bailey J. Williams had a brief moment. Was able, though, to get it by foot across his own defensive 50 to Hutchinson, who can handball across to Young. His kick down the outer side. Mike Lennie had a fair piece of it, couldn't hold on to it at ground level. Baker gathered to West Coast. Was caught holding the ball. Borlase got him right on the logo. The Crows have won it back. Traditional strip tonight with the white shorts on. The Eagles in there. So Doug Nicholls around Guernsey. Actually, the Royal Blue, given it's NAIDOC week. The Crows, they have ball in hand right now. Dawson receives it in the middle of the ground. No one close to him. Takes off, plays on, takes a bounce, kicks inside 50, going back and able to take the mark with Saligo. Had his arms chopped. Free kick going the way of the Crows. A disappointing one for the Eagles. Not big in stature, Jake Saligo, so big effort to draw the free kick directly in front. And that was there.
12: How does he get there, Shaz? How does that little bloke get there in that forward 50? That's an issue. It's a
11: big issue.
9: Jake Saligo kicks his second goal. The Crows get the first goal of the second half. They continue to pile on the pain here. Their margin, their lead, now out to 37 points. 10-6-66. Adelaide, West Coast to 4-5-29. 5 minute mark approaching in this third term. Rory Laird up to 21 disposals. Sharad Wellingham, Chris Waterman in the box.
13: Well, I'm also concerned at this. Like, if someone's really switched on to that, Coley's pulled out of diving across the boot of Jordan Dawson there. He could have easily put on a smother.
9: I was shocked he got the kickoff, as I was calling it. I thought, oh, he hasn't seen him here, and still got it off.
13: Really, another one, and you said it already, Muddy, but Elliot Yeo, he's been playing in the midfield. He's had the two disposals so far tonight.
11: Ball back in the centre. Throwing up. One down by McAndrew. Straight there to Dawson. This time he is tackled by Reid. Throwing aloft again. McAndrew once more. Down to Reid this time. And Hartley gets a kick away that'll tumble towards right half forward. Trying to get there. Shanahan against Borlase. Shanahan gathers and then Keane wraps him up and takes him across the boundary line for a throw-in. 50 out from the Eagles attacking goal. They're heading to the city end in this the third turn. Boundary umpire unfurls.
9: Williams got the more telling tap, bouncing into the path of Reed. Couldn't do much with it. McAndrew tried to get a hand pass away. Cole might have been taken high. He was. Arm up around the shoulder. Cole with the free kick for West Coast. He signals that he's going to have a shot at the big sticks. We've seen he can carry the distance just a couple of weeks ago. He's fooled everyone. He's set it up to the teeth of goal. No mark taken. There's Hutchison underneath that eventually is able to pick it up off the deck. It's held to him. Ball up will be the call.
13: I feel like he was looking for Dersmer there, but just a little bit caught off guard.
9: Tom Kahan affecting the tackle for Adelaide. The restart. McAndrew won it down against Jack Williams. Ball hits the deck. Harley Reid taken then by Curtin. He was looking for a holding the ball decisions. Curtin, he's got one as well. I reckon Harley was looking the other way and wanted a free kick for a high tackle, but Curtin gets the free kick. He'll go beyond defensive. Long kick, and it's perfectly placed to Keys.
14: Crows have the overlap. Dawson, the first recipient on the way pass. Kicks up towards Walker. Tyler Young did well. Worked hard, got across, punched it out of bounds. A couple of jeers from the Eagles fans looking for an insufficient intent. Harley Reid, we see the replay. He was looking for the high tackle. Umpire didn't pay. It was probably there, to be honest. Didn't really go that low. Ball in the meantime, spun back in, off hands. Dawson takes it. Clever little handball across to Keys. Over the top by hand to Peatling. 49 metres out, goes short on the left. Walker takes it. Not 15, play on. Snaps it on the left and bellies it into the crowd. Taylor Walker still goalless tonight. The ball goes out of bounds on the full free kick to Tyler Young in the right back pocket. The Crows lead by 37 points.
9: I don't want to overplay it, but there's an issue with this surface again.
13: Yeah.
9: Because players are slipping over to the extent we saw last year. They're able to fix it, but it's happening again as the Eagles at right half back look to manufacture a short kick, and it's off the boot of Duggan, but turned over. Worrell has it. Goes back. Opportunity for Nan Curvis to assess what's in front of him. He goes back with the pass as well to Keane. Stabs it short to Rankin, just far enough to be a mark. Commentary edge of the centre square. Turns it over. Intercepting mark taken by Kelly to Shanahan. Tried to move it forward. Knocked on by Yo. Tapping it forward half to Williams. Got the arms free. Gave it to Reid. To a one-on-one at right full forward. Waterman, was he dealt with illegally? No, according to the officials. And there was a chance for a holding the ball decision. Hutchison gave it back to Harley Reid. Kicked in the direction of Waterman again up against Curtin. Davis goes towards it. Ball beats them all across the behind line for a minor score. 4-7-31, the Eagles. 10-6-66, the Crows. 8 and a bit gone in the third. Oh, sorry, 4-6-30, the Eagles. Apologies.
14: Long kick out off hands. Herbert at the back for West Coast. Gathers. Got a couple of Crows to contend with. Just handballs off the pressure towards Brady Hoff. Stands on the spot. Kicks down towards left side forward. Ball bounces on its end. Hutchinson just taps it towards Kelly. Can't reel it in as Curtin ushers him out of bounds. You are right about the surface, though. Like, it is a world-class stadium with a subpar surface, and it has been like this for years.
9: They seem to get it right.
14: And then get it wrong straight away.
9: Yeah.
14: It seems as soon as it's a little bit damp, a bit moist, a bit cold, it just falls apart, this surface. Ball back into play. Davis took possession, got a handball to Harley Reid. Handball to himself along the boundary. Left a couple of Crows in his way because he continues to try and gain possession. Instead, wins a free kick for a push. Hutchinson takes the advantage. Long kick inside the forward 50. Going to the hot spot. Nankervis there to take the mark. Immediately plays on. Goes out towards Dowling. He finds himself under pressure at left half back. Gave it back to Worrell, who slipped into the Stasevic tackle under turf that couldn't hold up. And Stasevic is rewarded. Holding the ball paid. And again, the surface just came out underneath his feet. It is a real problem tonight. Someone's going to get hurt. Who cares about a goal? Like, someone's going to get hurt.
13: It's like muddy clay.
12: It's a bit reminiscent.
13: Fluffy top. It's, I don't know.
12: A bit reminiscent of Marvel when it was at the start.
13: Yeah.
14: And it's worst at that area of the ground. Meanwhile, though, Brandon Stasevic at his new club, the two-time Premiership Lion, hasn't kicked a goal for the West Coast Eagles. He has now. Brandon Stasevic wearing a number that is famous for kicking big goals at the West Coast Eagles. The four on his back. He was a Lion, now he's an Eagle.

0: and they love him dearly. Every teammate gets to him on the ground. He comes off with a big smile on his face. A high five from Liam Baker and Liam Duggan, the captains. The Eagles get one back. 10-6, 66 Adelaide. The Eagles now 5-6, 36. 11 and a half minutes played in the third term. Lovely kick from the defender.
1: It's a great kick. He hit it very pure, didn't he, Muddy? Straight through the middle from the 50 line.
0: Peter Sumich.
2: Number four has kicked a few
0: goals. Dom Sheed.
2: I was about to say.
0: It's a pretty famous number for kicking goals at the West Coast Eagles. I think Daniel Kerr's got a goal of the year under his name as well.
3: He does.
2: Still only five goals.
4: Throws it aloft. McAndrew got it against Williams. Got it down to Berry. Kicks the Crows towards right half forward. Waiting underneath it. Almost a spectacular mark taken. In fact, the free kick has been paid. Dowling's got it. Peatling was desperately calling for it. Run up the corridor. And he's standing between full forward and centre half forward. That's ignored. Billy Dowling. Going to have to kick this from about 53 out. Crosses the point of the centre square at right half forward. It's a good looking kick. He's given it a lot, but he's just missed to the left hand side. No problems with the distance from 52. Minor score, 10-7, 67 the Crows, 5-6, 36 the Eagles, 13 gone in the third.
0: Andrea of Basso on the text line says, on you, Brandon. Stasevich kicking his first goal, the Eagles. Through Duggan, out to Dersma, back to Duggan. Long kick towards the wing. It was Herbert, in fact, who was doing the kicking. It was Duggan. Ball off hands, comes back the way of West Coast. Long kick forward, Williams. This is Jack, tracked it back. Took the mark. Just forward of the logo. Numbers streaming forward from both sides. Has a runner coming past in Baker. Chose not to give the handball. Instead, goes long inside forward, 50 to a pack. Big fist from behind. Hutchinson overran it. Yo, roves it. Snaps it around the body, back into the middle of the 50, looking for a target. Allen can't mark. Big fist from behind came from Cook. Spilled down to Murdoch. Opportunistic snap. Makes it count. Somehow the West Coast Eagles are still in this. No, it's coming back.
2: Hang on.
0: It was a score review.
2: Touched.
0: They're calling it touched.
2: Touched off the boot.
0: And everyone is setting up, which makes it...
5: Touched by the left hand of the Adelaide defender.
2: It's just too good to be true.
0: Braden Cook.
3: Yeah, fingers on it. Clearly flicked back.
0: He's been a hero with his goal kicking in the past for the Crows. This time it was his fingers that managed to save the day. So no goal. Get your wide out. Out. No goal to Milan Murdoch. Margin is now 30 points.
4: Always hate it when you make a mistake in the book.
0: I was talking to you. I don't know how many other people are marking it down, but you needed it.
4: I marked it down. Anyway, kick towards left half forward for the Crows. Duggan couldn't mark defensively. Spilled out. Oh, Fogarty shoved away on the first occasion. Williams and then, or Bazo rather, and then Bazo got him on the second occasion. Well done, Red Bazo. Just when Fogarty thought he got clear of him, he followed up. Great tackle. Sends it right back to the right back pocket.
2: See, I don't get this, Shaz.
3: No, that's not advantageous at all.
2: They've got no loose man. They go backwards.
4: Speaking of Young, who kicks it beyond defensive 50, big pack up. Shanahan at the drop, got a hand pass away. Underneath it immediately was Duggan. It's a little pat on the back from Tom Cole for his efforts. It was Berry who took him to ground. Right beneath our broadcast position on the northern wing. It's thrown aloft. One down by Murray of the Crows. Berry tries to bustle his way through. Was able to tap it into the path of Rankin. Kicks inside forward 50. That's a fine mark to Bazo. He's been involved. A couple of good defensive plays last minute or so. Back to Young. That's a nice kick out towards Hoff. Marks just inside his defensive 50. About a metre in from the boundary line in the left back pocket. And then again goes back to Young. The switch needed to be played straight away. And then to Duggan. Kicks on its way. Gets there in time. Despite Saligo closing Duggan down, he works his way onto his left and kicks towards the commentary wing.
0: Looking for a marking target in either Williams or Cole. Neither could take it. Off hands, goes towards the boundary. Jack Williams follows up, gets a handball to Hamish Davis, who's tackled hard across the boundary line. He's okay. Suffered a concussion against North Melbourne at this ground, but he's Back out there at the moment, Hamish Davis. Ball's going to be spun back in right in front of the Crows bench. Murray in the ruck. Got to the front, tapped it down, stolen by Harley Reid. His handball knocked away by the Crows. Comes out the way of Keys. Handball over the top to Rischelli, who's changed the boots at halftime. He's got the blue ones on. And I tell you what, they work pretty well. Rischelli finishes it off. Had the space, took a bounce, steadied. Gold from 40 metres out. Just like that, Adelaide find another and just deflates this Eagles crowd again. 11-7, 73.

0: Just like that, Adelaide find another and just deflates this Eagles crowd again. 11-7-73, the Crows, 5-7-37. The Eagles, 36-point margin restored, 17-minute mark approaching. Joshua Shelley has his first of the night, his 27th of the season. Sherrod Wellingham, Chris Waterman, Premiership players in the box.
1: Well, the stoppage setup was reasonably good. They did a okay job. Harley got his hands on the ball, and then as it turns over, four West Coast players are all standing still, and Adelaide are just wanting to put pressure on the ball, wanting to put pressure on the ball carrier and force the ball going their direction. And as soon as they do, they're all on the move in the right way.
0: I looked up and saw these blue boots and thought he was wearing pink ones in the first half. And I had to double check and make sure I knew who it was.
2: Understand these little dilemmas. Maybe I reckon I know why he's changed them. It'd all be about the surface as Peatling gets a kick away towards Rochelle and two goes at it. Eventually, time to go back by hand to Peatling. Kicks the Crows towards full forward. Fogarty went up there, couldn't mark it. Gathered it a second time. Hand pass only to Baker. Not sure where he was hand passing it to. Tapped down by Dowling. Rochelle tries to gather. Cole went in there, got there first. Rochelle tackles him to ground. Ball up left forward pocket for Adelaide. 11-7 plays 5-7. Thrown aloft again. Williams got it down and then gets a clearing kick away into the centre square. Spilt there. That was disappointing from Hall Kahan. Going back four ways. Picked it up under pressure. Got a hand pass away against Shanahan. Comes back to Hall Kahan. Ran away from Williams. Wobbly kick inside forward 50. Walker looking to crash the pack. Didn't quite get there. Came down to Taylor. Tackled by Hoff. Got a hand pass out though. Murdoch picks it up for the Eagles at left half back. Shares it with Herbert. Then Murdoch goes looking for Waterman. Too much on the kick over the outstretched arm as well of Keane. Waterman turns. Sockers it along the ground. It'll bounce inside forward 50. Waterman continued to follow up. Alongside him, Allen getting their first ball lays. Crows work it beyond defensive 50. Trying to scoop it up again. Here's Graham. Hand pass works its way onto Reed. Spun out of the tackle. Back to Graham again at left half forward for the Eagles. He'll kick towards full forward. Going back, Cole couldn't mark. Waterman got taken high. He's right in front of goal. We'll go back and have a shot from no more than 25 metres out.
0: Take a breath.
3: Well, sometimes it's just the chaos kick down the far wing that just opens the play up. It's not designed for anything, but just to get the odd shape bounce and just move it forward. There was nothing fancy about that, but they found it inside forward 50. One way or another.
1: Huge work rate by the young man, though, to, you know, create that contest as it went out there from
0: Bo Allen.
1: From Jake.
0: Oh, Jake,
1: that contest.
0: Yeah.
2: And Jake followed it all the way.
1: All the way.
2: Laird gave away the free kick. Here is Jake Waterman looking for his second from right in front. Puts it through. Eagles fans will be cheering Jake Waterman again. The straight run-up. It works truly for him this time. He's got a couple tonight. And the Eagles bring the margin back to 30 points. 11-7-73 the Crows. 6-7-43. 6-7 the Eagles as we hit time on in the third term. My boys, boys won't be listening, but I'll be able to play that back to them and I'll be thrilled. It'll be the greatest thing that Dad's ever done. Sorry, everyone.
1: I'll give you that out, but just for the young boys.
2: Yeah, that's all right. Oh, I'm not pretending it's cool. In fact, if I do it, there's a good chance they'll stop because it'll become uncool. Sorry, Chris Waterman and Sherrod Wellingham.
0: I'm lost.
3: No, it was just an unstructured goal. Back to 30 points.
0: Ball back in the middle. Adelaide win the clearance through Berry. Quick kick forward, sliding in, unable to take the mark was Taylor. Then tackled was Baker. Somehow got a handball to Herbert. Composed in traffic was a young man. Got it out towards McCarthy for the Eagles. Kick up the wing. Cole can't mark against Nankervis, who goes back and gathers. Handballs forward for Adelaide to Taylor. Not a lot of space. His handball only finds Brady Hoff of West Coast, who is ushered out of bounds. Take a deep breath.
2: I love we're all being silly, and Muddy is the former coach. Just straight.
0: Yeah, really straightening us up.
3: No, I completely missed the joke. I was in another world.
0: Ball spun back. McAndrew in front. Followed up his own ruck work. Couldn't take possession, though. Overran it. Cole came crashing through. Went without the footy. Keys didn't. He gathered. Handball to Rankin. Off to Dowling. Off a step for the Crows. Inside 50. Walker over the top. Couldn't mark against Bazza.

0: Follows up, handballs it down the boundary line, outside right half-back Herbert. He tried to gather, lost the ball, rolls out of bounds. They're appealing for a...
1: Came off somebody's foot.
0: Out of bounds on the full. I thought it was over the line before it hit his foot.
1: But yeah, but the first one that went to the...
0: I think it was knocked out, wasn't it? There's about three different... It could be out on the full, it could be last disposal, it could be... A boundary thrown, and it's going to be last disposal. So it was originally off the foot you mentioned of Lockie McAndrew. I reckon actually hit Key's foot anyway. It was out on the full. So
1: out on the full.
0: They raffled it off. In the end, it was always going to be an Eagles free kick, and they go across their own defensive 50 to Stasevic.
2: Stasevic sends it into the middle of the ground. Disappointing kick. He wanted Graham, had too much on it. Rochelle Marks puts it back inside forward 50 for the Crows. Walker got hands to it. Well spoiled from McCarthy. Oh, he's Rankin. You know he can kick them from here, and he does. From the right forward pocket, just threw it on the boot and curled it through. The Crows have got their 12th. 12-7-79. West Coast 6-7-43. 23 gone in the third. The turnover with the kick into the middle of the ground, punished by Adelaide.
1: Beautiful goal, wasn't it, Muddy? But you know what I've really liked the last couple of entries, forward 50, is Walker's ability to create a contest, and he just brings it to the front, which makes it so predictable for the small Adelaide forwards.
3: But it was the... it's interesting, though. Brandon Stasevic, that kick, where's he get that from?
1: Up the guts from, like Zorko, his old captain.
3: Exactly. It just had Brisbane Lions all over, but they just didn't have the... He didn't have the bloke up the middle. That's what he's been trained to do, go straight up the middle, maybe something that West Coast can learn from.
0: Ball back in the middle. Who can win the clearance? The Eagles? No, they're about to come away with it, but Harley Reid's been pinned holding the ball. The Crows instead win it. Handball off to Dawson. Inside forward 50. Walker did all the body work. Drop the mark. Keys roves. Keys kicks. Keys goals. Salutes. The Adelaide cheer squad behind the goals at the Graham Farmer Freeway. And that was pretty easy in the end for Ben Keys, in the perfect position, roved it beautifully, dribbled it through. And all of a sudden, Adelaide are now 13-7-85. The Eagles are 6-7-43, 42-point margin, 24 minutes gone in the third term. Great bit of roving.
1: Yeah, but it's just so predictable because Walker's ability to just create contest and he's bring it to the front. And I think Keys recognised that straight away and just went to him and gave Walker a pat on the back. It's if they're not going to mark it, bring it to the front. It's ideal.
3: But again, who went out in his left side out of the middle? Dawson.
1: Yep.
2: Time and time again, Williams gets the tap, goes down to Berry, tackled immediately, got wrapped up by Yo and Reid. Another ball up in the centre circles. Kendrick was having his arm held and still got the tap away against Williams over the shoulder. Umpire, the non-controlling one is the umpire who's spotted this. It's a free kick here to Dersma. Dersma kicks towards the northern wing. Duggan Marks up against Keys and elects to play on. He'll send it towards right full forward. Stretching and marking Shanahan. And then it gets thrown back to him by Dawson. He falconed him in the head. And I do understand why the crowd's suggesting that you haven't really returned the football the way you would expect. Maybe they could have taken him to the top of the goal square. Instead, he'll go back and shoot from where he's got it. That was unnecessary at best from Dawson.
1: Great big leap and, you know, he's at full stretch.
2: He just
1: dropped it.
2: Yeah, well... He did throw it. at
1: just behind
2: height.
1: Him.
2: Yeah. Anyway, here comes Job Shanahan. 45-degree angle out to the right. He splits the middle for the Eagles. He's got his second. West Coast have their seventh. 7-7-49, the Eagles. The Crows 13-7-85. Adelaide's lead is cut back to 36 points at the 26-minute mark of the third. Quick score check for you from the SCG, the game there between the Sydney Swans and the Western Bulldogs. Midway through the final term, the Swans lead by 30 points, 11-11-77 to 6-11-47.
1: How do you think Adelaide are feeling right now after the hot start that they'd have? You know what I mean? You know, you kind of look at it from both camps, and I think Adelaide would be pretty frustrated at the moment.
3: About the score?
1: Yeah.
3: I think the score could be twice this by the end, I reckon, Chaz.
0: McAndrew high in the ruck as the umpire takes a tumble. Spills out the way of Harley Reid. Handball across to the wing where Cole is running. Kicks inside 50, chopped off. He was looking for Waterman. And just cutting in front was Hall Kahan. Nice mark by the 20-year-old in game number 5. Called to play on. Kicks to the northern wing in front. Walker punched away by Duggan. Out to meet it for the Crows, though. Peatling, little handball back to Rankin. Tried the don't argue on Duggan, didn't work. Coughed it straight up to Harley Reid, who takes off, takes a bounce, shakes the tackle from Rankin, and just flower bags one at full tilt through the behinds. He probably had a license, as they say, to go for that Harley Reid, but...
3: No, I don't mind that at all.
0: Yeah, wasn't his best. 7-8-50 the Eagles, 13-7-85 the Crows. Margin is 35 points. 28th minute of the third term Friday night footy on ABC Sport. Terrible kick.
2: Oh, Keane turns it over. It'll bounce back here for West Coast. Shanahan! He's got his third. They made a right blue of that, Adelaide. Keane's kick was ineffective. Hutchison spoiled it to ground. Shanahan pounced. 3 goals to him. 8 for West Coast. 8-8-56. The Crows, 13-7-85. It's back to a 29-point margin. And we've gone 28 minutes in the third.
1: Great fight from West Coast. Like I said, you know, I was saying from Adelaide's point of view, but from West Coast, they're staying in the fight. And yeah, they got jumped early and couldn't get their hands on the footy in the middle, but they've continued to fight and fight, which is great for a young developing side. But I feel like they were really set up for a bit of a set play with Keys out here on the wing, all on his own. They were trying to get a short one inside, and it was really well read by Hutchinson.
0: Well read, not well said. Eagles fans finding their voice. The Crows a little lackluster, feeling like they should be further ahead. The Eagles keep fighting. Free kick from the non-controlling umpire. 40 metres away, not 100% sure what exactly it was for. It's going to the Eagles in the middle of the ground. Bailey Williams, the ruck, he receives it. Kicks inside, forward 50, not the target you want to be kicking to in Milan Murdoch. The mark was taken by Nankervis, and then Murdoch, silly little brain fade, slapped the ball out of his hand. 50 metres paid, Nankervis runs through the middle of the centre square, plays on, kicks to Taylor Walker, brilliant by Stasevic, no. One-on-one wrestle, got a fist in, but his other fist was full of Taylor Walker's Guernsey. Umpire calls a hold. Free kick coming to the veteran, the former captain. Set shot. 35, 40 metres out, 45 degree angle to the left.
3: Why don't Ruckman just handball the ball?
1: What? Our Ruckman down at...
0: Kicking him, Milan Murdoch.
1: At the Demons got told he's not allowed to kick it at the moment.
2: Oh, he lost his kicking licence.
1: Joshua. Joshua got his kicking licence revoked.
2: Oh, dear.
0: Tell me Milan Murdoch wasn't the best target for a long kick.
3: No.
0: Taylor Walker, ball in hand, hasn't kicked a goal tonight. Drop punt, starts right, stays right. Hasn't been able to find a major, Taylor Walker. Margin. Now back to 30 points, 13-8-86 to 8-8-56. About 2 minutes remaining in the third term.
2: Balls with Young at left half back for West Coast after the kick in. Goes short to Hoff and Marks. Kelly runs by, receives the hand pass on the southern wing from the logo, puts it inside forward 50, and that's not a great kick. Dawson almost uncontested. There was a line of four, he was behind them. That's where it landed. Gesticulates out to the southern wing, and that's now where the kick goes. Two-on-two battle there. Well, through the hands of McCarthy. Hoff will get back. Saligo applies pressure. Murdoch kicks in to Nankervis. It's spilled out again here to Rochelli, who puts it out of bounds on the full. West Coast will have the free kick at left half back. We've stayed around this mark for pretty much, well, since quarter time. It was a 29-point lead to Adelaide at quarter time, a 30-point lead at half time. It's 30 points at the moment. Shaz was right. This is where we are stuck, as he said, at half time at the 31-minute mark, as the Eagles go back inside their defensive 50 to Stasevic. He'll flare it out to Baker, marking it right half back. Kick is down the line to Cole, who marks. Goes on a little run around Laird, down the line, and then kicks towards right half forward. That's a good mark to Keane.
0: Strong mark.
2: Hands up at the highest point, dragged in the footy. Sends it back inside defensive 50 to Dawson. He'll move it short again. This is Hawke-Hahn.
0: Short, all right.
2: Very short. Back to the left back pocket to Keane once more for the Crows.
0: Keane in the left back pocket. Kicks it. Out of bounds on the full. It was going to come back the way of the Eagles. Cole, the closest one. He'll win the free kick, and he's not going to waste any time. Kicks it back exactly from whence it came. Going back with courage was Laird. Got a hand on it. The target was Shanahan. Laird touches it out of bounds over the boundary line. I'm just thinking, Elliot Yeo's had four disposals at 0% disposal efficiency. Has had little to no impact on this game as he stands around this contest. Ball spun back in. McAndrew worked Williams out of it. Crashing through, though, is Yeo now. Tangling with Dersma. Yo's handball only finds a Crow. Comes to Rochelle. Now Laird off left half back. Across to Taylor. Little kick up the wing. Murray, good attempt in the middle of it all. Almost took the mark. Was dragged down by Young. Wins the free kick. It won't matter much. Siren sounds to end the third term. And what was a 30-point margin at halftime remains a 30-point margin at three-quarter time. The Adelaide Crows are 13-8-86. They lead the West Coast Eagles 8-8-56. Three-quarters in the book here at Perth Stadium. Clint Wilden.
2: Long chat. The Eagles coaching staff right beneath our broadcast position here on the northern wing. Andrew McWalter surrounded by two on either side of him. What do West Coast do from here? Just haven't been able to make any inroads into Adelaide's score since quarter time. Let's have a look at the goal kickers for both teams. The Adelaide Crows, Fogarty's got four, Saligo with a couple, Neil Bullen, Rochelle, Murray, Rankin, Dawson, Curtin and Keyes, the goal kickers. While for West Coast, Shanahan has three, Waterman with a couple, Stasevich, Dersma and Williams. Harley Reid has four behinds but no goals, as Mitch told you. 29-point lead to the Crows at quarter time, 30-point lead at halftime. It remains exactly that, a five-goal margin between the sides at three-quarter time. Let's check in at the SCG, see what's happening between Sydney and the Western Bulldogs. 31 points, the margin in favour of the Swans. We've gone just hit time on in the final term. Sydney 12-12-84. To the Western Bulldogs 7-11-53. A couple of other scores to bring you up to date with in the WAFL. In the second quarter, the West Coast Waffle side playing tonight. They currently trail East Fremantle. The Sharks are 9-3-57 to the Eagles 5-4-34. In the National Rugby League, the Panthers have beaten the Rabbitohs 36 points to 14. That is full time. And the World Cup Asian qualifier at Perth Arena. The Boomers by 70 points over Guam, 112-52. One quarter to come here at Perth Stadium. The Crows lead over the Eagles by 30 points. 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
0: Finds himself under pressure at left half-back. Gave it back to Worrell, who slipped into the Stasevich tackle under turf that couldn't hold up. And again, the surface just came out underneath his feet. It is a real problem tonight. Meanwhile, though, Brandon Stasevich at his new club, the two-time Premiership Lion, hasn't kicked a goal for the West Coast Eagles. He has now. Handball over the top to Rochelle, who's changed the boots at halftime. He's got the blue ones on. And I tell you what, they work pretty well. Rochelle finishes it off.
2: Came back, Cole couldn't mark. Waterman got taken high. Laird gave away the free kick. Here is Jake Waterman looking for his second from right in front. Puts it through. Puts it back inside forward 50 for Crows. Walker got hands to it. Oh, he's ranking. You know he can kick them from here, and he does.
0: Crows instead win it. Handball off to Dawson. Inside forward 50. Walker did all the bodywork. Dropped the mark. Keys roves. Keys kicks. Keys goals.
2: Duggan marks up against Keys and elects to play on. He'll send it towards right full forward. Stretching and marking Shanahan. Anyway, here comes Job Shanahan. 45-degree angle out to the right. He splits the middle for the Eagles. He's got his second. Keane turns it over. It'll bounce back here for West Coast. Shanahan! He's got his third!
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2: If you want to let us know where you're listening in from, as always, we'd love to hear from you. 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But let's get the thoughts of our experts with a quarter to play. 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
1: Well, mate, they've got to get a few key players involved if West Coast are really going to take a swing at Adelaide in this last quarter. And I feel like from Adelaide's point of view, they've got to really tighten the screws a bit. They just keep letting West Coast take chunks away from that margin. And, you know, I think I echoed what you said, Mitch. The playing with the food call was pretty spot on. They're not really going at 100%, it feels like. They've been leading pretty much from this at this margin.
3: It's been five goals, isn't it?
1: 5 minute mark. So I'm anticipating a big rev up from Knicks at the at the break there to kind of stamp their authority on the game and West Coast, if they're going to have a proper swing at Adelaide, then they're going to have to get a couple of key players involved.
3: Yeah, certainly we felt like they got the magnets wrong at the start. He's just battling and they put him on ball and whatever, they've got to find a way to get him in. Dersma's only 8. He's got in there when Jacob's only had 7 and the 2 goals. Hutchison's only 7. Jack Rome's only 6. And Davis only 6. So,
2: long chat between McQualter and Yo at three-quarter time. And they've thrown him into the centre.
0: 3 kicks.
3: He's been in there for a while now, but
1: he's had a fair few goes.
0: Yeah. 3 kicks, 2 handballs, going at 20%. No clearances, 1 tackle. It's been a dirty night for Elliot Yeo. Isaac Rankin and Rory Laird have 22 each for the Crows. Dawson up to 21, 18 apiece for Hawke, Kahan and Peatling. The Eagles, Duggan, 19. McCarthy, 16. Reid, 15. Herbert, 14. Franco, 12 on debut. Nice matchup on the wing. I like this. Bo Allen v. Dan Curtin, 2. West Australians.
1: WA teammates.
0: WA teammates. Mobile left footers, good size. It's a good matchup for the last quarter.
2: In the middle, McAndrew will win it down, but straight to Reid, who was taken high against Dawson. He gives you an unnecessary shove afterwards, too. Worth a 50. Might have dodged that as Reid will kick inside the attacking 50. Punched down by Keane, spilling out to Worrell. Clearing kick for the Crows towards the southern wing. Now there's a free kick here going the way of Stasevich. He was taken high by Fogarty in that marking contest. To Herbert. Stabs the ball inside forward 50. It hits Yeo on the bounce. Hands it off to Graham. Graham spots Allen. He's in the left forward pocket and he takes the mark for West Coast.
1: It's been a nice start to the quarter.
3: Just that last inside 50. I mean, guys, the Jack Williams on these guys, Joe, they just got to be harder at the contest.
1: Yep.
3: Like we've seen mentioned from Walker. With Taylor Walker. If I can't get it, I'm getting it to my teammates at ground level.
2: Seen Walker do that time and time again throughout his career and indeed tonight. But he hasn't impacted on the scoreboard in terms of goals. Meantime, here's Allen. We're right behind the kick. Oh, terrific kick. Never deviated off its line. Snuck inside the right-hand goalposts. Every Eagle in the vicinity goes to congratulate him. That was a lovely kick. Bo Allen, 5th of the season, 5th of his career. West Coast, they move to be 9-8-62. The Crows, 13-8-86. And this is usually about as close as the Eagles get.
3: About to say.
2: The other side, the Crows bounce back. 24-point margin early stages open final term.
3: This is exactly where they were with Carlton last week. Mm. Lost by nearly 10.
1: How good was Stasevich's kick inside the centre square?
3: Well, there's a couple he's done tonight. That one came off, so
1: Maybe, got there nice and fast and low. That's the one that they need to get really confident at, though, Muddy.
3: But he just took it, Chaz.
1: Took it. Get it there quick as possible.
0: Points to Bo Allen against Stan Curtin on that one. They line back up on each other on this wing. Ball back in the middle. It's bobbling around between a couple of sets of legs. McAndrew at ground level, trying to tap it to a teammate. Stolen by Tim Kelly. Clearing kick inside forward 50 on the bounce. Coming out to meet it. Hulkahan handball forward. It was Keane, in fact, who gave it away, and the ball's been wrapped up underneath it all. Dawson, Ollie Franco going head-to-head. Dawson on the number one draft pick, and Willem Dersma, who tries to break through this pack, couldn't take possession. Rankin, he goes without it. Stolen by Bailey Williams. Left foot kick inside forward 50. It's a tumbling ball out towards the boundary. Couldn't get it to Jake Waterman, but the Eagles have just lifted a notch.
3: Oh, they won a clearance
1: there.
3: They won a
1: centre bounce.
0: It's 20.
3: Got it forward.
0: It's only four goals. The sign on the text line says, let us know who you are. 0437221025. Ball spun back into play inside the Eagles forward 50. Williams tries to get there, taps it towards Cole. The boundary line wins out. A couple of bodies crashing through, and there is a very sore Lockie McAndrew at the bottom of this.
3: I was about to say, we need to see someone cleaned up here.
1: He's had the 27 hit-outs all.
0: Akash Fodadar downstairs quickly. He's right there.
6: Yeah, he looks very sore, McAndrew. A couple of players fell over in the contest in front of the ruckman, and then Williams and McAndrew basically tumbled into a couple of players already on the ground, and that's why McAndrew's so sore.
2: Yeah, still unhappy with this surface, it must be said. McAndrew won it down. Only as far as Kelly, though. Got it to Reed. Left forward pocket. Centering kick towards the teeth of goal. Boulay's tried to spoil it towards the goal. Kept in by Hutchison. Flicked back by Yeo. Might have been a throw.
1: I think it's been thrown in. It was out of bounds?
2: No, it was a throw against...
1: A throw.
2: Yeah. Throw against Yeo, as I mentioned a second ago.
3: He can't even get a throw right, Yeo, at the moment.
2: That was three in that. Anyway, long kick beyond defensive 50 from Worrell. Almost dragged in by Stasvich, one-handed. Baker went back, got it for the Eagles, gave it to Kelly. On in turn to Franco, now to Bazo. This is Herbert, steps inside Neil Bourne, and then a shocking kick. Bounced inside forward 50, met here by the Crows. It's going to be locked in. A bit of tackling from Davis. Ball up the call out of all of that. Cook was the player last with it, throwing up into the air.
0: Ball tapped down the way of the Eagles. Handball off to Kelly. Snap around the body into the pocket. Jack Williams thought he was held. Umpire said no. Off hands, down towards Waterman, who kicks it on the outside of the boots. Jake's got three. Don't worry about four goals. The margin's back to three goals. 18 points. 10-8, 68 West Coast. Adelaide are 13-8, 86. 5 minutes into the final term. And as the text line says, I quote, they couldn't, could they? Sharon Willingham, Chris Waterman.
3: We always said you're only one punch away from knocking them out.
1: They're lining up at the moment for it.
3: They are. I can't believe it that they're...
1: Well, that should have been a free kick to Williams as well.
3: It should have been the Jack.
1: Yeah, so...
3: But good. That's what you've got to see from Jack. He's got to use his body and force the issue on the opposition.
1: Yeah. But it's all come from the middle, hasn't it, Muddy?
3: It has, and it's all come from getting a bit physical.
1: Yeah.
2: Animated, as we've seen Andrew McWalter for a while downstairs. Come on was the cry. Eagles fans respond. McAndrew wins the tap. Yeo was tackled by McAndrew on hands and knees. Tried to shovel a hand pass out. Stolen by Rankin. Ball's there to be won again. Knocked forward by Harley Reid. Dersma went crashing in. Kelly tries to pick it up right with Dawson. Yeo shoveled a hand pass out. Met by Hutchison to Graham. Broke the tackle of Keys. Hand pass towards right half forward. Harley Reid went in. He got taken high.
1: Just wheeled himself into that contest and drew the free kick beautifully.
2: Crashed in strongly. You're right, he did draw it too. It's against Saligo. He'll switch play. Stasevic has it at centre-half forward. He'll pop it up the full forward. There's only Crows there. McAndrew rises and takes an uncontested mark for Adelaide. The Crows can breathe a little bit easier for the moment. That margin remains 18 points, 7 gone in the last.
0: McAndrew long to the northern wing. Big pack off the hands of Walker. Bazo on the second crack taps it forward for the Eagles. Got it to Cole, to Bailey Williams. Back to Cole. 45 out, left foot to the top of the goal square. Only one there, Dawson. A couple of players around. He was the only one that flew for it.
3: Well, what's Jack Hutchinson doing down there?
0: Yeah.
3: He's just got to do something, Jack. He's not going to get the ball kicked to him.
0: Dawson brings it back outside. Defensive 50. Bailey Williams in front. Took the mark, but played on. Cole at ground level. Handball across to Bo Allen. Back inside 50. Yo's there. So too Shanahan. No mark. Ball lanes for the Crows at ground level. Got it to Worrell. Then to Keane. And now Dawson playing that genuine quarterback role. Is able to hit Saligo out at left half back. Jordan Dawson is back there, keeping things calm for the Crows. The margin still 18 points.
2: Saligo sends it towards the southern wing. Eagles had the numbers rising up. They take the mark. Bazo again has it for West Coast. 18 points was that margin. And that's what it remains. Kicks inside forward 50. No mark taken. Spilled out the back and it's locked in. Trying to come across. Dawson does the tackling on Hutchison. Throwing up. Right where the 50's painted on the ground. Tap one down by McAndrew. Just nicely worked away by Cook. Throws it on the boot. Eagles again with the numbers back against Walker. It was a 2-on-1 and Bazo marks. Sends it back to Stasevich. He's got it at right half back. We'll stab it to Young, marking inside the centre square. They want to switch play here, and they do. Coming out towards left half back to Herbert. He's got space to work with. Moves it short again. On in turn to Baker. The co-captain marks just forward of the northern wing.
0: Baker wanted a short option, had nothing on. Instead, goes inside the forward 50. Shanahan floats across. Can't mark. Nankervis tracks it back towards the boundary. Couldn't keep it in. Ball to be tossed in. Jake Waterman pleading for an insufficient intent. I genuinely think Nankervis's momentum took him across. Clint.
2: Sydney have won by 35 points over the Bulldogs at the SCG.
0: They remain second on the ladder in this round. The Swans. Ball spun back in. Williams got a hand on it. Graham crashing through with the Eagles. Got it to Dersma. Tackled by Curtin, dispossessed. Graham went back. Got it to Kelly. Spun out of a tackle. Kicks it on the left towards the goal square. And guess who was in front?
1: Dawson in front of Yo.
0: And Yo gives away the free kick. Jordan Dawson is just doing everything for the Crows at the moment. Disposal 24 coming out from his defensive goal square.
2: One of the best in the competition. Dawson kicks towards left half back. 2-on-2 battle. And Eagle has gone to ground here. Is he going to get the free kick? He is for a shove.
1: Yeah, shove in the contest against Davis. Sorry, for Davis.
2: And he'll have it at right half forward for West Coast.
1: A lot of repeat inside 50s here, but they need to capitalise.
2: 3 goals that margin in against Cook. And straight into his back. Eagles have gone all the way back to Stasevich, who stands on the logo, southern wing. His first game for the Eagles tonight, Stasevich kicks back into the right forward pocket. No mark taken. Spills out the back. Cole has to do the defending. Locks up the opponent, and Saligo has been given the free kick. He'll pop it short to Rankin. The Eagles fans aren't happy about it. Rankin marks inside his defensive goal square. Goes looking for Peatling. Couldn't mark. Kelly's back onto it. Gathers. Hand pass was a good one for Graham. Immediately has to hand pass it back to Young. Just on the commentary edge of the logo. Kicks towards left half foot. Oh, Baker. He knew the footsteps were coming too and stood up to take the mark. Rankin hit him. Completed the grab. Kicks towards left full forward. Punched by Keane in the line of four over the boundary line for a throw-in.
1: What do you think of where they're kicking it, Muddy?
3: Oh, they're going in the same spot. Just got to hit one up short.
0: Elliot Yeo has now got the roll on Jordan Dawson, who is in the defensive goal square one-on-one. The two champs. He was trying to stop Jordan Dawson's influence. Ball spun back in. Very shallow. McAndrew couldn't get to it. It spilt to Saligo. Quick kick towards the 50, still inside the defensive arc. Neil Bullen had his handball knocked away. The Crows just trying to wheel the ball outside defensive 50. Rochelli somehow keeps it in after Neil Bullen tapped it along the boundary line. And the kick from Rochelli was perfect to Walker. Now, Eagles fans in that area were pleading for the ball to be out of bounds. Akash Fodadar was right there. Akash, was the ball still in play?
6: Yeah, it was still in play.
0: There you go.
6: I almost got collected, but the ball was still in play.
0: Unbiased opinion from Akash Fodadar on the boundary. He is in the best position. The ball from Worrell up the wing for the Crows. And strong. Marking in the middle of the pack, maybe mid-cramp, was Darcy Fogarty, who can now go forward to Toby Murray. Kick and a half out from goal. Rolls, kicks it deep inside, attacking 50. Fist came from Davis. Spills down the way of the Eagles to Stasevic, to Franco, whose kick was a little hot for McCarthy. It's kept alive by Murray. Franco overran it. Now Dowling, he loses the ball. Diving on top of it is Duggan. Might be in some trouble here. Ball comes out. Way of the Crows. Murray's kick into the pocket is perfect. Beautiful touch by the big man onto the sliding chest of Ben Keys. And just as that ball was locked in, I think Duggan was scared it was going to be holding the ball, had to let it out, and what a great kick by Toby Murray into the right forward pocket for Keys.
7: The kick was almost helped by the pressure that was applied by, I think, McCarthy.
0: Falling away, yeah.
7: But this is the issue if you don't capitalise on your inside 50s.
0: Ben Keys plays on, runs around, snaps, goals, turns to the Eagles crowd and says, let me hear it. What have you got to say now? Ben Keys kicks his second, talks a bit of trash, celebrates with his teammates, and it might just be the steadying goal that the Crows need. Margin back to 4 goals, 24 points the lead, 14-8-92 Adelaide West Coast, 10-8-68. Only travelled 13 minutes in the final term. Plenty of time left. Friday night footy on ABC Sport.
3: Well, that just came out far too easy. I don't know what Duggo was thinking, but
7: you'd prefer holding the ball, wouldn't you?
3: Oh.
0: Slow play, yeah.
3: I don't know.
7: But yeah,
3: just not good enough. It's
7: the effort over here from McCarthy as well. Like, you've got to put pressure on and take the ball out of bounds, create a stoppage.
3: So many small things, isn't there, Shaz, that don't require talent?
2: Jack Williams palms it down, but it's stolen by Peatling away for the Crows. Immediately kicks towards left half forward. Waterman is back. McCarthy is back there, and he takes the mark. It's becoming a very Waterman-like mullet for McCarthy. Sends it out towards the southern wing. There's too much on that. That's out of bounds on the full. Free kick for the Crows. They go back. Nankervis. Moving into Worrell, and now on again to Laird, who marks just forward of left half-back. Kicks towards left half-forward. Two-on-two battle. Berry brought it to ground. At the drop, though, was Kelly for the Eagles. His kick comes the way of Shanahan. Gets a hand pass away to Murdoch. He can take a bounce. It all opens up for him here, Murdoch. He'll go looking for Waterman at full forward. Boulay's got back. Spilled it to ground. Waterman gathers. But he breaks the Worrell tackle. Gets a kick around the body to Cole, who throws it on the boots to keep the Eagles in it. Tom Cole, a makeshift forward again, finds an opportunity to kick a major. I wonder whether it's too late for his little one to be here for the Taylor Swift celebration song. Adelaide by 18 points again. That's the margin as the Eagles go 11-8-74 to Adelaide's 14-8-92. 15 gone in the last. He only kicks goals in the night games.
7: It was smart by young Jake, wasn't it?
3: Yeah, it was a clever kick to get it back out.
7: But how good's when you see somebody willing to test the tackle? And that's what it is. It's strong, and we've seen
3: it. He was on early.
7: He was on early.
3: Milan put the ball there and took the pounce. And
0: I don't want money to undersell it, because that was brilliant by Jake. Like, tapped it to himself, shook the tackle, and then instead of blazing away like many would do, saw Tom Cole.
7: He must have been watching a bit of soccer.
0: Look after his mate. It was a nice cross to the open player in Cole. He put it in the top corner. Ball back in the middle. The Crows through Berry. They win it. Can't go forward. Has to handball backwards on the southern wing. Nankervis got it across to Dawson. He's been everywhere this quarter. He goes short to Berry. Berry rolls from centre wing. Kicks up towards half board. Big fist from behind from Bazo over the top of Walker. Been a good battle tonight between the two of them. Bazo's probably got the points he'd say against Taylor Walker.
7: Tell you who's really dug in this quarter, and that's Tim Kelly. 7 disposals, 4 contested possessions, and a couple of clearances. And Jack Graham's got his hands on the ball
3: Jack
7: as well.
3: Graham finally got into the game.
0: 40,770 fans in the house, just shy of 41. Good crowd for a cold Friday night here in Perth. Saligo from the restart tried to run away from the stoppage, was tackled by Willem Dersma. They went to ground. Dersma wins the free kick, goes short to his co-captain in Duggan, hugging the boundary line on the outer side. Immediately looking inboard. The Crows have shut that down, so has to wheel and just kick long
7: to the plus
0: high with Hope. And the two wrestling in the front, Shanahan and Keane, go down, both in it. Eagles fans not happy. And I'll let everyone have a guess who was standing at the back, as he's done all quarter. It's Jordan Dawson, the Crows skipper, who goes back out the outer side, and a strong mark not paid in front to Toby Murray. Off hands, tackled and taken high was Davis. Eagles win the free kick. Jordan Dawson's had 5 disposals this quarter.
3: They just got to go short here, and then he's just going to go long little dump kick again.
7: And it's pulled it.
3: Oh, no, he's pulled it. He's got it.
2: And he's been able to find Williams, who plays on by hand. DeFranco running by, kicks towards goal, punched away by Borlase. It'll tumble across the boundary line, deep in the left forward pocket for a throw-in.
7: Even that kick, just a little bit too deep.
3: Yeah. But it was a handball.
7: Yep, handball received.
3: Handball received.
7: A bit of pace on the ball.
3: It just keeps the defenders guessing.
2: Like what we've seen from Franco on debut tonight.
7: West Coast with 2 behind the ball, so...
2: Williams taps it down. Here is Franco. Got a hand pass away despite pressure being applied. Dersma's hand pass was too hot for Kelly. Stolen by Peatling. Clearing kick for the Crows. Oh, Fogarty went up. That's a great mark. Wow, Eagles fans don't think he had enough of it. Yeah, he did. Lost it as he went to ground, but certainly had the purchase. And then the kick was a thing of precise beauty as well to Walker. Hard up against the boundary on centre wing, northern side, and he moved it on again. Now it's in the hands of Taylor. Gee whiz, great mark, great kick. And then again, Taylor will send it into the right forward pocket. Good punch came from the side. Bazo thumping it away from Keys. It's over the boundary line for a throw-in. 40 out from the Crows' goal to the right of our broadcast position in this final turn. The City end of the ground. The margin remains 18 points, 19 gone in the last. Friday night footy on ABC Sport, on ABC Radio, Sport Digital and ABC Listen.
0: Williams to the front of the boundary throw-in, taps it to Bo Allen, who's caught by a couple of Crows. Still plenty of time to travel in this game for either side. Ball off the hand of both rucks coming through. Herbert tackled by Fogarty, lost it. Ball in the right forward pocket for the Crows. Rochelle tried to win the free kick for a hold, wasn't forthcoming. Dersma, incredible poise out of the back pocket, kicks it long towards the wing. Michelinie just wrestles and rips Shanahan out of the way. Did so illegally. Umpire pays the free kick. Shanahan goes quickly.
7: No numbers forward for West Coast, so smart by Jake again to hold up.
0: Waterman took the mark, as you heard from Sharon Wellingham, and immediately said, just stop. Adelaide had the advantage further afield. Now he kicks. Adelaide have the numbers, and a great mark taken in front by Nankervis.
3: He just can't mark that ball. Jack Williams has got to put his knee into that bloke's back.
0: He was the smallest in the pack, took the mark. The Crows trying to exit. Curtin had it spoiled away from him by Waterman, followed up, got it to Worrell. Now they're at right half back again. Brilliant smother from Hutchinson on Nankervis. The ball ricochets off his hands, out of bounds. Jake Waterman is down after that contest with Dan Curtin. Akash Fotodar's got a view of it. Akash?
6: Yeah, I think he might have caught one in the nose and a bit sore in the shoulder too. He's just heading off the ground now with the physio.
0: So he's getting a big round of applause. Jake Waterman was a terrific effort too.
7: Kind of need him out there.
0: Punched the ball away. He'll have a quick breather. Meantime, the ball spun back in, left half forward for the Eagles. Williams taps it out into space, trying to find Harley Reid. Boundary line beats him to it. We've travelled almost 21 minutes in the final term. Friday night footy on ABC Sport. The Eagles have kicked 5 of the last 6 goals. Trail the Crows by 18 points.
2: Both the number one draft picks, resplendent in bright pink boots. Harley Reid and Willem Dersma throwing in again here. McAndrew won it down for the Crows. Reid met it, got a hand pass away. DeFranco immediately tackled. Rochelle is able to pick it up off the deck, and then he's tackled. Umpire will ball it up. Stewart left half forward for West Coast. Still 3 goals the difference. 21 gone in the last. Throwing up. McAndrew with a more telling tap between the legs of Harley Reid. It came on to Rochelli, and he kicked it into the side of McAndrew, and it ricocheted away.
1: Not McAndrew just the side, like, I think it was in his head.
2: Did it roll up and sort of flick him in the noggin? He's gone, oh, where did that... I laughed at the reaction as it went across the boundary line. Like, oh, I wasn't expecting that as a header. Throwing in again. Williams went underneath it. McAndrew stayed there. Tap down, it falls to the ground, and Herbert gathers. He's tackled by Laird. We'll ball it up again. Now, a little bit of
7: free kick,
2: push and shove here. It's gone the way of the Crows.
0: It's going against Harley Reid, I think.
2: Yeah, Berry's got it. He's got it at right half back for Adelaide, who lead by 18 points. 22 minutes gone in the last here at Perth Stadium.
0: I'll let you watch the replay. Shazen, tell us what it was for. Kick goes up the wing. Walker the target, punches it out of bounds.
1: I actually don't think... I don't see any arm movement or anything.
0: No, he couldn't believe it, Harley Reid. He wasn't happy. He really is, but... wasn't a lot in it. Just a free kick.
1: No, arms flailing around or anything.
0: It's been unusual. Harley Reid now getting into it with Sam Berry as the ball is flung back into play. Bailey Williams got a tap over running it for the Eagles. Was Franco. Big tackle from Williams on Rochelli. He lost it. Has been rewarded. Didn't get rid of it legally. Took him on. Bailey Williams wins the free kick. It's taken him a long time to get to game 100. He has tonight. He goes back to Rhett Bazza, who picks the ball up off his shoelaces, runs across centre half back, takes two bounces, needs to hit the kick to Baker, who was strong. Takes the mark down in front of Taylor, can go inboard to Herbert, who marks on centre wing, goes back to Baker on the southern side.
2: Baker from the logo goes short to Graham, who marks. There's players calling for it in the middle of the ground. One of them's dug and it goes that way. Marks the footy on the attacking edge of the centre square. Steers it inside forward 50. Curtin brought it to ground. Hutchison couldn't gather. Yo put his head over it. Mike Lanny the other way. Popped out the side. Allen tackled to ground by Nan Curvis. Clearing kick away from Curtin. Beyond defensive 50. Oh, it's gone across the boundary line. It'll be the lasso rule. Last disposal out of bounds. West Coast to have it through Duggan at left half forward. Still three goals the difference. Duggan, oh, kicked into Rochelli. That was disappointing. Spilled out to Walker, couldn't take it cleanly. Duggan tries to go and mop up. Hoff does for the Eagles to Dersma. By hand to Kelly, to Hutchinson by hand. Again by hand, it came to Duggan. Kicks out of bounds on the full. That's not been a great 40 seconds or so for the Eagles co-captain. The Crows 14-8-92, the Eagles 11-8-74, 24 gone in the last Friday night footy on ABC Sport.
0: McAndrew, free kick, kicks up the wing. Bazo got a fist on it. Neil Bullen did the roving. Tumbles a quick kick forward. Oh, Young over Renner, got an awkward bounce. Dowling's out the back, gathers at 55, has a player inboard for support, handballs over the top. Cook slips as he steps around an opponent, manages to compose himself, and goes to Ben Keys. Eagles fans didn't think it was 15. I'll tell you what, though. The groundskeepers here are bloody lucky he hit the kick because, again, he went to sidestep an opponent and the ground gave way underneath him.
3: On going back to the co-captain.
0: Yeah.
3: As a left footer going in on his right foot.
0: It was a terrible decision.
3: What are you thinking?
0: He very rarely kicks on his right boot, Liam Duggan. He did it in a clutch moment. Ball goes down the other end. Keys takes the mark. Keys snaps around the body. Keys has three goals for the Crows. It restores a four-goal lead. And it just takes that sting out of the Eagles and the crowd. They might have done enough now, Adelaide. 15-8-98, the visitors. The Eagles are 11-8-74. A clean four-goal margin. 25 minutes gone in the last. And you feel like that was the dagger and the nail in the coffin for West Coast.
1: Yeah, I would agree with that. I think that West Coast definitely had some momentum and some belief there, and that would have just been that uppercut to the guts, wouldn't it?
3: Just don't drop your guard here and give them junk goals.
1: Yeah.
3: Just fight it out. Every little bit they can learn and every minute of every match is important.
2: Ben Keys has both the Adelaide goals in this final term, and they'll bustle their way through again from the clearance. Dawson's kick, though, intercepted, marking McCarthy. Plays on immediately to Duggan at left half back. Goes looking for Reid, and he marks up against Rankin. Climbs up off the deck. Reid, suggesting Rankin was not on his mark. Didn't see a problem. Reid kicks towards full forward. Ball lays at the back. Got a hand pass away. Ooh, that's not pretty at all. That's gone out of bounds on the full. A frustration plus coming from Worrell. Threw it on the boot immediately. And an opportunity here for Davis. He's going to be 40, let's say 38 out from goal. Will he be able to split the middle?
3: A little bit. I'm going to be a bit pedantic here, Shaz, but one of the things that Harley's got to take out of his game is what he just did then. Just takes an extra 3 seconds to get the ball to boot, and he's not looking up the ground.
2: Davis will roll onto his right. The kick's not going to affect the scores. He'll wobble its way towards right, full forward. Ali J. Williams went up, couldn't mark it. Over the top of it, Cole, and then he's wrapped up by McAndrew. Four goals, the difference. Eagles in their forward 50. McAndrew won it down. Over the top of it, Holger Hahn. Murdoch tries to manufacture a kick through traffic. It's ricocheted away and gone over the boundary line for a throw-in at right full forward.
7: Just screaming for Milan to wrap around on his left foot.
0: Ball spun back into play. McAndrew and Williams start very deep. McAndrew dives to get there. Taps it straight down to Rankin. Off a step. High clearing kick. Outside defensive 50. Basso. Good mark. 75 out from goal. Goes the long switch kick into the middle. It's a shocker. Neil Bullen cut it off. Dropped the mark. Then Young overran it. Ball ricochets away at the Crows. They've got the numbers. Rochelle picks it up in the middle of the ground. Takes a bounce. Kicks a high chippy ball inside 50. Fogarty marks, plays on, wheels, kicks towards the goal square. Can Saligo do the work? He can. Gets away from McCarthy, breaks a tackle, snaps it through, and the game's going to end the way it started. Jake Saligo shaking the tackle of McCarthy to kick a goal for his third. And that is the absolute sealer. It's exactly how the first goal was kicked.
7: Question mark over a post, I think.
0: Yeah, they're just going to check it now. I was about to say VAR. It's the R. I've been watching too much of the World Cup. Did it hit the post or did it hit?
8: He
1: didn't look like he celebrated very hard. So he might have seen it hit the post.
0: I was watching this morning. A similar spike to what happened when it hit the head of a Croatian attacker. Behind is the call. Scratch it. Get the wideout out again. Just the two goals of Saligo now. The margin's 25 points. 29 minutes played in the final turn.
2: Won't say a handy point because I think the game was done. So the Eagles will bring it beyond their defensive 50. Can they fight it out here? Davis has it. Just shy of the wing. Sweeping hand pass. Oh, Baker ran over the top of it. Allows Rochelle to gather. Hand pass on again. Came to Taylor. Get to share it around with Led. Back to Taylor. Chip short. Mark there. Neil Bullen. And he's got it about 55 from goal. 2 metres in from the boundary at right half forward. Kick not paid a mark as it went to Laird. Has the play on immediately into the right forward pocket. No mark taken. Michael Annie was out too. It had hands to it. Couldn't complete it. Spilled out the side. And McCarthy takes it across the boundary line for a throw-in. About 20 out from the Crows attacking goal.
3: Yes.
2: Going to climb back up the fifth. The dropping the showdown. Williams at the back against McAndrew. Won it down to Reid. Got it to Kelly. Ooh, hurt himself as he got the kick away. He goes down. I think it might just be cramp. Taken by Shanahan at left half back. Kelly's up though. Shanahan almost turns it over. In fact, it's going to tumble across the boundary line. As it touched on the way through, it was just. Worrell reaching out to get a little touch on it. Kelly moving a little bit smoother now. So throwing on the commentary wing. Crows are going to make it 8 straight against the West Coast Eagles.
0: Ball back into play. Tap down to the front. Harley Reid through traffic. Handball just missed Starcevic. Neil Bullen sliding in, wins it. Handball's to Rankin. Somehow got through the tackle. Across to Saligo. His handball looking for Fogarty. Was knocked away by Basso. Franco through traffic was legged as he was tackled. Akash Fodanar's downstairs. Akash?
6: Yeah, Harley Reid in a bit of trouble there, lying on the logo. Initially, I thought it was cramp, but he does...
0: He's holding his right knee.
6: Yeah, it seems uncomfortable.
0: Lower leg. I think it's a cramp. It is cramp. The trainer is just stretching Harley Reid's right calf as he lays on the logo. So as Akash initially thought was cramp, he was correct in that assessment. And Harley Reid is covered in the blue paint of the AFL logo. And he is limping his way towards the end of this game. Meanwhile, ball in the hands of Ollie Franco. Disposal 18 on debut. Kicks up to the 100-gamer, and Bailey Williams couldn't take the mark. And then accidentally, as he was reaching for the ball, slapped the hand across the face of Jake Soligo. Wins the free kick. Handballs backwards to Worrell. For step, kicks up the wing. McAndrew stands tall in the pack. The seconds tick down, and after a disappointing showdown, the Crows show up. And despite a late scare from the West Coast Eagles, the Adelaide Crows, they return to the winners' list. They defeat the Eagles by 25 points on Friday night.

0: So the Crows move up into fifth position, just missing out on being able to jump over the top of the Brisbane Lions, who remain in fourth, but it's oh so close. Both 100 and 113.7 the Lions, as I just have to get my computer to update, so I'll ignore that and go that again. So the Adelaide Crows by 0.3 behind the Brisbane Lions, both 111 in percentage, but 0.7 for the Lions, 0.4 for the Crows. So the Lions hanging on to fourth spot. So the goal kickers for Adelaide, 4 to Fogarty, 3 to Keys, 2 to Soligo, and singles to Murray, Neil Bullen, Rankin, Dawson, Rochelli and Curtin. While for West Coast, 3 to Shanahan, 3 to Waterman, and singles to Williams, Cole, Allen, Stasevich and Dersma. A 29-point lead to Adelaide at quarter time became a 30-point lead at the half. It remained that margin at three-quarter time. Adelaide going on to win by 25 points, 15-9-99 to West Coast, 11-8-74. Let's get the thoughts of our experts. Friday night footy on ABC Sport here in the West, Chris Waterman and Sharad Wellingham.
1: Well, I don't think that Adelaide will be overly happy with that. They'll go away with the W on the road, so there's the positives that are there. But in terms of their level of performance, I'd say they'd be happy with the first 5 to 10 minutes. And then they kind of just stuffed around with it a little bit. It didn't feel overly clean, did it, Muddy?
2: No, it was pretty ordinary, really, wasn't
1: it?
2: Yeah. I didn't know. It's hard to explain that game, but that's just where West Coast are at. They're dragging teams a little bit back and not doing enough. They're in between at the moment, which is not a bad sign because Carlton are in good form. Adelaide are a good team. 25 points. I mean, I said 15. You guys said about 5 goals. We were in between, which tells us we don't really know.
0: Nothing truer ever said.
2: Well, you know, in the end, there was just so many things out there that you could say they were just bigger boys. Mm. There was so many contests where they just ripped it out. You're right, though, Shaz. I reckon Nixie will be a little bit jacked at this.
1: Yeah.
2: I reckon he knows we've just coughed up a 40 to 60-point win and dropped it back to 25 just by being a bit leery or lazy. Or a bit leery, maybe. When they got 6 or 7 in front, or I think once they got 7, I reckon they probably, whether they were just too unselfish or leery, I'm not sure, but it should have been a 10-goal-plus game.
1: Yeah.
2: It just didn't end up that way. They only got half that way, not even half that way.
1: And it wasn't leery in a way that I felt like they were stuffing around with it or anything, but it was almost like they were just trying to do a little bit too much with it at stages.
2: God, there was some things.
1: The ground played a fair part.
2: Oh,
1: well, didn't
2: God.
1: It?
2: And
1: a lot of slipping at the...
2: Things that
1: just
2: should
1: times.
2: Never have happened. I mean, Toby Murray, he had a couple of mares in that first first half where the ball just bounced the wrong way or didn't do what it was meant to do. And, you know, we said at halftime they should have been 8 to 10 goals up. And what was it, 30, 29, 30, 25?
0: 29, 30, 30, 25, yeah.
2: Oh, I don't know.
1: The usual suspects from Adelaide's point of view, though. Dawson and Rankin were massive.
2: Well, they just read Dawson. I know it's easy shit up here. He's a good player, Dawson, but just runs the same patterns every week. Do something, as the old John Kennedy used to say. Do something.
0: But he was also influential late.

0: John Kennedy used to say, do something.
1: But he was also influential late in defence.
0: Yeah, he was, yeah.
1: Just went back in defence, marshalled
2: really
1: the troops.
2: Good spots.
1: Yep. Knew where the ball was going to, took the marks he needed to, distributed the ball well. So when he wasn't being influential in the middle, when they were under the cosh, and West Coast did have an opportunity, they had repeat entries inside forward 50 and time again, there's Jordan Dawson.
2: Mm-hmm. And the other end, and we spoke about it a fair bit, I think, in the third quarter, but Taylor Walker's had 10 touches and a goal, but I thought his influence in the forward 50 was massive. Like, his ability to give his smalls a go and just make it really predictable for them. Like, Keys has kicked 3 goals. Saligo's kicked a couple. Rochelle's kicked one. Who else? Murray. Like, the smalls got to work a bit, didn't they? I mean, Fogarty obviously had the 4.
0: I can't wait till Brownlow night and see who got the 3-2-1.
2: It's a difficult one tonight.
0: It is a difficult one, but I reckon Dawson and Rankin were really good early and kept it going the whole game. I mean, at the end of the day, Darcy Fogarty was huge in the first quarter. I mean, if you're just given, if he gave, you know, and you and I know this really well, they got 5 goals in front in the blink of an eye and it stayed there for the rest of the game. So you go back to those 5 goals, how'd they get them? That's what won them the game. And
2: yep.
0: Darcy Fogarty was huge.
2: You know who else was huge in that period? Was McAndrew.
0: Yeah.
1: Hold those thoughts. More to come from our experts, Shane Willingham and Chris Waterman, in just a moment. But let's take you downstairs into the West Coast Eagles rooms. They're still out on the ground. Into the Adelaide Crows rooms. A 25-point win, a cash vote at ours down there.
3: Thanks, Clint. Yeah, the players just making their way in now. Plenty of high fives for the smattering of Crows fans that have gathered down here. But as you can expect, they're a pretty happy bunch without being anything over the top from the Adelaide players as they come in. Got the trip over, got the job done. And go home with 4 points. They're just getting themselves ready now for the song. Here we go.

0: We should have Adelaide veteran Rory Laird join us very shortly.
1: Always a good chat, Rory Laird.
2: Now, like, I don't know why, but the song singing thing is starting to irk me.
1: Why?
2: I'm like, what do you say? An old man shouting at clouds?
1: Yeah, that's me. Old man shouting at clouds.
2: There was no tune. Like, they didn't sing the song. They just sang the words.
3: But there are some real crap songs in the league. And that's one of them.
2: You reckon? I don't mind. Uh-huh. Maybe because it's the Perth tune. I like hearing the tune. Like, they don't actually sing it. They just say the words.
3: The Lifeline Park.
1: Welcome to the Old Man Group Show, William. Good to have you with us. You get here eventually, even though you're doing your best as a male model at this point in time.
2: Oh, I had to drop it.
0: I just thought I'd drop that in there. There was always a chance that would come out tonight. Jared Willingham doing some male modelling work, by the way. Check it out on the gram, as the kids say.
1: It's well worth a look, Muddy.
3: I've seen it. Done the round, Shaz.
1: Of course. That's the real reason we thought he dodged us on Monday, because the sport crew...
3: What, he was over in Milan?
1: No, we just discovered his little fashion shoot.
2: Oh, it was just for a set of gloves.
3: Clubs. Gloves.
1: I'd want...
3: I thought you said clubs, new golf clubs.
1: No. I would want more than gloves for that, let me assure you right now, particularly for the rubbish that you're going to cop about it. The Adelaide Crows, far too good for West Coast, and should have probably won by more, to be honest. 15-9-99 to the Eagles, 11-8-74. The other game earlier tonight finished just ahead of ours. They're about a quarter in front. Sydney by 35 points, 13-12-90 to the Bulldogs, 7-13-55. Let's head back down into the Crows rooms at Cash Voted Up.
0: Thanks, Clint. I do have Rory Laird with me. Rory, bit of a strange sort of game, I guess. You got that early five-goal lead and it kind of stayed that way for the whole game. You couldn't pull away and they couldn't really get too much closer.
4: Yeah, credit to West Coast. They're playing some pretty good footy. You know, when we're

0: that much. It would have been nice to sort of kick away. I think some of our footy smarts and decisions probably let them kick a few goals off the back of some of our mistakes, I reckon. And that's enough for a team like that to sort of get their tails up and get going. And then, credit to them, the last quarter we're absolutely under the pump. So, we held up, had a few opportunities and held on. But, it would have been nice, a bit more relaxed if we're up by a bit more at the end there.
1: How important was it after last week's result in the showdown to get on the plane, come over here and just make sure you bank the 4 points?
0: Yeah, I think you probably saw from our start how sort of fired up, especially our midfield. I thought they were fantastic early, got the ball going forward. I thought Stretch was great in the ruck. And then we sort of, as I said, we sort of let them back in it. And, the West Coast supporters are quite loud and passionate. And, they got their tails up, as I said. So a really important 4 points in the scheme of the season, a good response. I still think there's some room for improvement, though, definitely.
1: Where do you see those areas of improvement for your group? You're into fifth spot now. You obviously want to get into that top four. What little jumps do you need to make to be a top four side?
0: Consistency, mate, I reckon. I reckon you see tonight and, parts of the season. Besides, the poor game was a letdown. The three before that were really great. And you've probably seen some ebbs and flows in our season and in some footy that is, top two, top four. And then at times we play not so great footy. So I think getting that right and getting the consistency, I reckon, tonight was about two and a half, maybe three quarters of good footy. And then a team like that can get back in it. So just that kind of part of our game.
1: And just before we head upstairs, I do have to ask you, you guys play at Adelaide Oval, which is an immaculate place to play. What did you make of the surface out there tonight?
0: I really love Optus. I think it's a fantastic stadium. We've always found that for some reason we slip a little bit more. But for the most part, it was really good. A beautiful night out there. And, I actually really like the stadium, especially the fans. They give you a bit of stick, which is always a bit of fun.
1: Fair enough. Let's head upstairs. We've got Clint Wheeldon with our experts, Sharad Wellingham and Chris Waterman.
2: Rory, Sharad here. Congratulations on the win and the season. It's ticking along very nicely and good luck for the remainder. Mate, you touched on him, but Stretch McAndrew, that influence that he had tonight was immense. He didn't have huge touches, but his influence with his hands at the stoppage was awesome. Talk to us about his game.
0: Yeah, thanks, Sharad, for the kind words at the start. But, Stretch is he's come on in leaps and bounds, a big man. He's just a massive unit, and he's so mobile. He's like a big sort of slinky. He just drops to the floor and tackles and smothers. And I don't know how he gets twisted in some of these positions. And then for some reason he gets up, and somehow he gets up, and he keeps fighting. But, what you want a ruck to do is tap it to the spots, put pressure on, take big clunks, and he does all of that. So he's been an absolute revelation for us and giving us a good first look in there.
3: Rory, Chris Waterman, did you guys in the second and third quarter, did you feel like you probably should have been further in front?
0: Yeah, mate, I thought, what was it, like 40-9 or 46-9?
3: Yeah.
0: And I thought, this is an opportunity to really kick away. And I think just some of our decisions, some of our skills, some free kicks, let him back in the game. And as I said, a team like West Coast really feed off that, and they've got some really quality players that once they get up and going, they're quite dangerous. So we allowed them back in, and then at the end there, as I touched on before, the fourth quarter wasn't great for us. We probably didn't execute contest, and we were lucky to get a few goals and sort of put the game away.
3: Yeah, we spoke to Burnsy before the game. You guys got to learn to win different ways, and tonight was a bit of a feather in your cap, because it could have been 10 plus at any stage during that game, but they came back and you take the 25-point win.
0: Yeah, exactly, mate. I reckon, as I said before, a little bit of room for improvement with some of our consistently.
3: Yeah.
0: I think, if we're fair dinkum, we probably put the foot down there. And as I said, just some footy smarts, some decisions, and we can't afford teams to let them back in like that. West Coast are playing some really strong footy. So, hopefully we learn a few, lessons from it and review it well, and then move on to Gold Coast next week.
2: Rory, you kind of touched on it during your chat with the Cash, and you said you can play some, top or second tier footy, or you can play, 8-10 level footy. Have you got a lot of confidence from last season and the way that you were able to finish, the whole season? But you've got to be cherry ripe at the right time of the season. And so banking these kinds of wins where it's a little bit ugly and, you just come away with the 4 points, but you've got a really high level of footy that you can hit. And are you really focused on hitting it at the right time?
0: Yeah, I reckon you're spot on. I'm probably being a bit daring. I don't know. I'm sounding like I've bloody lost the game. But, anytime you come to Perth, it's a really tough trip for, teams from Adelaide and interstate to come over here, and hostile crowd on a Friday night. So, as I said, I think, for majority of the season, we played some pretty good footy. There's just been some lapses, and you see the competition, anywhere from first to 10th really is a really tight race. So the 4 points tonight was super important.

0: especially after, you know, how he played last week, and it really sets us up going forward for the rest of the season.
1: It's a very immature outlook, Rory, because you got flogged last week.
0: We got absolutely flogged, didn't we? It was absolutely awful last week. I don't want to speak of it again, to be honest.
2: Rory Laird is our special guest. Rory, just a couple for you. When did you find out about Riley Filthorpe missing tonight? It came as a real surprise that he was out through illness.
0: Yeah, mate, really late in the scene, to be honest. As we were getting down to get on the bus, we heard that something had happened in the afternoon. He's got a fever or God knows what, but yeah, he wasn't feeling too well, so the docs ruled him out pretty quick, and Bill Dowling came in. So it was a really late call, so hopefully he'll be right to go next week.
2: Last one too. I'm just curious, the amount of players we saw slipping over tonight,
0: yep.
2: Was there an issue with the surface? We saw players having to change their boots at halftime. Was it as bad as it looked from up here?
0: Oh, look, mate, I slipped maybe once or twice, I think. I don't know what it is, to be honest. It just seems a little bit more than some of the other surfaces we play on. But, you know, for 85, 90% of the ground, it's actually really nice. And the weather tonight was fantastic as well. So, not sure what it is. I actually love the stadium. I was just saying before, it's a great place to play. But, a little bit of slippage tonight from both sides.
3: Great work, Roy. I think you might owe Big Stretch a coffee. Did I see, was it you who kicked him in the head with the...
0: No, it wasn't me, mate. It wasn't me. But he gets that many knocks, mate. He would have just moved on from that straight away. He gets smacked every contest. So, no, it wasn't me. I don't know who that was.
2: Oh, speaking of owing a coffee, does Toby Murray owe anyone a coffee for that little effort down at the...
3: the ice skates on?
2: Mate, you know what I'm talking about.
0: Oh, mate, I was ready to walk back to the back of the square and just put my feet up for a bit, but then I'm running up to defend someone because he's fallen over on the goal line. So I don't think he'd be keen to see that vision, but we'll probably have a look at it.
2: Oh, I look forward to that. Well done, mate. Thanks for chatting.
0: Boys. Thanks for having me on.
2: Rory Laird is always a ripping chat downstairs whenever he joins us from the Adelaide Crows. Yeah, poor old Toby Murray.
3: Poor.
2: That's one.
3: The two of them, wasn't it?
2: Yeah. But there was one that was... It's the sort of thing that if he goes on to have a great career, you know that whatever the equivalent in 20 years' time of the front bar will be pulling that back out.
3: Yes.
2: You know you'll be seeing that again at some stage.
3: Yeah. Depending on... It was 4v1 in the forward 50 Adelaide's way.
2: And somehow it wasn't a goal. And then we had at the other end, was it Walker with the bouncing footy, and it landed
3: stopped.
2: On its point. It stopped. I've not seen that.
3: Yeah.
2: Let's head back downstairs into the Eagles rooms. Mitch Turner.
4: Thanks, Clint. Here with the 100 gamer, Bailey J. Williams. Bailey, wasn't the start you wanted tonight, but you must be pretty happy with the way the team finished in that fourth quarter.
5: Yeah, pretty disappointing way to start the game, I think. Set of bounce, we went down, pretty poorly early and starved our forwards. But we fought back pretty well, but we don't want to start games like that. It makes it pretty hard.
4: What was the message at three-quarter time? The coach thought they took a little bit of extra time kind of thinking about a plan. What was the message from the line coaches and from Andrew McWalter?
5: It was just to stick at it, work rate, pressure their ball and try to get the forwards some supply. And I think we did that, but just really couldn't capitalise, and as I said, we were working from a pretty bad deficit, so I felt like we just stuck to our process and we just didn't execute it early. Yeah, so.
4: For you, it's been a tough slog over a fair few years now that you drafted in 2018, Bailey, and you played game number 100 tonight. That must be something you're pretty proud of, and the footy you've played this year as well has probably been up there with the best of your career.
5: Yeah, 100%. No, it's obviously an honour to be able to play 100 games for this footy club. You know, as a youngster, you're just keen to get one game, and then, to be able to get to 100 clicks. It's been a journey. It hasn't been all success. We've done it tough at times, but this young group coming through, and it's been really enjoyable. I feel like we could have easily won more games this year, and I think that's what stings more than. More than anything is that we're actually up there matching it with the best teams. We're just not getting the results. So,
4: before I throw upstairs, a lot of people in the rooms, the mood feels a lot better than it has in the last few years. Although you lost tonight, you've clearly taken some step forwards, and the mood around, I guess, everyone involved in the club seems to be in a pretty good spot moving forward.
5: Yeah, 100%. Like, I don't want to comment too much on, the past, but I feel like last year, a couple of years ago, 3 years ago, that would have been a 10-goal loss, probably. The vibes in the rooms, as much as it's disappointing to lose, the fans have been really good, and it's good to get our families in here. And, we had a debutante tonight.

0: my 100th, and you know, there are some positives and stuff, but so yeah, the vibe is a lot better than it has been. Yeah.
1: Before we go, got any family and friends here that have made the trip?
0: Yeah, I've got about 10 family members that made their way over from Melbourne. So yeah, it's good. I've got the weekend off now, so I'll be able to get around them and enjoy a bit of downtime. So
1: we'll get a few questions from the team upstairs. Clint Wilden's alongside Sharad Wellingham and Chris Waterman.
2: Bailey, it's Chris. How did you change your game throughout the game? Because he's a big boy, McAndrew. It felt like, you know, they were getting their hands on it at a ground level, but you would have had to move yourself around to try and compensate for his height.
0: 100%, you're bang on there. Like, I felt like I went into the game just trying to play my usual game, and against these 211 big behemoths.
3: He's big.
0: You feel like you're doing everything right, but then they still manage to get their hand to it. They're that long. So I feel like I just had to sort of change, jump a little bit earlier, try use my arms to sort of negate his reach and make it a little bit more of a scrap. And I felt like I worked myself back into the game. In the first half, I was wearing these fluoro boots, and I came in at halftime, and I was that flat with myself. I chucked him in the bin. So,
4: mate, it seemed from up here, Shaz here, mate. It seemed from up here you struggled for the first half, and maybe even, you know, the first half of the third quarter, to get some pace on the ball. Was there a direction from the coaching group to increase the handball received? And, you know, I know you tried to get it through the middle a couple of times, but the pace on the ball, did you find that really hard to get happening tonight?
0: Yeah, you're right. Like, we probably did struggle to get that dash off half back, and that's the thing. Like, that's what makes it hard when you've got to move the ball from your back line. It's much easier. Footy's much easier when it's front half footy. And we're obviously, you know, chasing tail a fair bit in the first couple of quarters, and maybe we just lacked a bit of energy in offence. And, you know, it's a tough task for the backs coming out, and, you know, us mids, we try our ass off to provide for him, but probably just didn't, yeah, give him enough options and didn't have that speed on the ball.
2: But there's good things to take out of it, Bailey, because it was, felt like it was a similar game to Carlton, and it was just 30 points, 30 points, 30 points all the way. But then it just went hell for leather in the last quarter. This time last week, you let him kick four or five junk goals and get out to 50-plus, whereas today you just hung and just kept fighting. So there's good positives to take out.
0: Yeah, 100%. Like, that's what I sort of commented on with Mitch earlier. I think, you know, in the past, that could have easily blown out. And that's a positive in itself. But, you know, we're striving for better. We're striving for wins. And, it did feel a little bit like we were peppering them with entries late. Like, it felt a little bit like the Port Adelaide game here. You know, we sort of smashed them for entries, but just couldn't really capitalise. But, you know, it'll all fall into place eventually, and we've just got to stick at it.
4: Bailey loves Franco.
0: Yeah, 100%. Like, that's what I sort of commented on with Mitch earlier. I think, you know, in the past, that could have easily blown out. And that's a positive in itself. But, you know, we're striving for better. We're striving for wins. And, it did feel a little bit like we were peppering them with entries late. Like, it felt a little bit like the Port Adelaide game here. You know, we sort of smashed them for entries, but just couldn't really capitalise. But, you know, it'll all fall into place eventually, and we've just got to stick at it.
4: Bailey loves Franco's debut game tonight. It was really hard, like, strong and hardy kind of game. Talk to us about what it's like having someone come in, young bloke, but obviously missed out on a couple of drafts, but comes in and is just tough and contested. What's his game style going to be like for the rest of his career?
0: It's exactly what you just said, I reckon. Like, I haven't spent a lot of time with him. It's my first game with him, but the message from the boys and the coaches was, you know, just come in and play a role. He's a really honest footballer, contest driven. We said you didn't have to do anything special, which I'm not saying he didn't do that, but he just stuck at his role, and I think he didn't look out of place at all in our midfield.
4: Is he like that at training? Like, is he the one that's no one wants to get tackled by, and, you know, he's cracking in and coming off with a blood nose, and, you know, is that how he sets the standard at training already as well?
0: I think so, yeah. I think he's a really nice fella. I reckon he's got a bit of white line fever about him. I haven't spent lots of time with him, but from what I've seen and been getting to know him, he's going to be a treat to play with. So that's a positive out of tonight for sure.
5: Bailey, we'll let you go. Congratulations on the 100 games. Do you know if anyone's souvenired your boots from the bin?
0: Nah.

0: I don't know. I might grab him for some fans if they probably don't want him after that first half.
1: I wouldn't be like that, though. Yeah. Congratulations on the 100 games, mate. Yeah. Well done. Congratulations.
0: Cheers, boys. Thanks.
1: The West Coast Eagles rooms always admire when guys are prepared to get up and have a chat after a loss like that. But
2: you never want to do it, but you got to do it.
1: No, you
3: do. That's good for, you know, there's people out there that want to know how you're feeling.
2: Yep. it's nice to hear that the energy in the rooms post-game, like he kind of touched on, that although they're not getting the win, they're recognising the improvement that's there, and you want them still to enjoy playing footy, and that's been sucked out of them over the last few years, Muddy, and for them to be able to go off the ground and kind of still hold their heads high and be like, yeah, we cracked in tonight, that's really, really positive. And for young guys, you know, Harley and Franco coming in, they don't get the win, but they're not coming in getting smashed and getting defeated and deflated. Like, come in and have a little bit of spring in your step still is really good.
3: You know, that was 60 plus possessions behind.
1: We just want to head straight back down for a special guest downstairs with Mitch Turner. Mitch.
4: Just very quickly, Clint, I've grabbed a very reluctant Josh Franco, but he is one of our own. Like, he's part of the ABC Sport team. Ollie played a cracking first game tonight. Must be pretty proud, Josh.
5: Yeah, look, yeah, I guess it's one of those moments, and reflecting on the week that's just gone, every kid's dream is to play AFL, and I guess primarily to end up on a list, but then to play a game. So well, he got to live that dream tonight, and I guess his parents were really, really pleased and really proud of him.
4: And what did you make of his game? He looked at home at the level.
5: Yeah, I thought he did a really good job, and it's funny, 5 weeks ago he was running out on Prospect Oval for North Adelaide in the SANFL in front of about 2,000 people, and then to run out onto to Optus Stadium tonight in front of, I think it was 40-odd thousand. Huge thrill for him, and, yeah, I thought he did a good job.
4: And how many came over, last question, how many, the family and friends, quite a few, but how many did you drag over from South Australia and beyond?
5: He's got a few of his mates that have made the trip over, and it was just really the close family. So my wife and his older brother and his younger brother came across as well. So, it's been a good day.
4: He played very well with Josh. Thanks for having a quick chat to us.
5: No worries at all. Thanks.
1: That's really good of Josh Franco, who's a super fella I've been lucky enough to work with on a couple of occasions. Have a quick chat.
2: Very nice of him. I thought that Mitch grabbed Ollie.
3: So did Ollie.
2: And then when he started talking, I was like, this guy sounds like a pro.
1: He is.
2: And then I was like, no.
3: Isn't it funny, the beauty of sport? I mean, where in Josh Franco's world would he have thought he'd be swanning around the Eagles change room after an AFL match?
1: Yeah.
3: And here it is. He's watching his son. It's just great.
1: Ah, terrific. And deserved his opportunity. From all reports, everyone at West Coast Waffle thinks he's been a terrific teammate. And he's been there for, 4 weeks?
2: Yeah.
1: So if you can have that sort of impact that quickly, it shows you what a character is.
3: But should we be surprised? I mean, both of them have come out of VFL, and not just their first season of VFL,
1: or Sandville.
3: Sandville, but not their first years. They've been playing around a bit. So, I mean,
2: they're both
3: a good lesson for young blokes. I mean, when I'm talking to young blokes at 16, 17, I look at them and say, do you like doing weights? And they go, yeah. And I said, yeah, but do you really like doing weights? Because they just don't believe it. But then you see Franco and Herbert come in after both 20?
1: They're 20 and 23. Herbert's
3: 23. So Herbert's a bit older, but you just got to get strong. And that's why they come into the game and just don't look out of place.
2: Yeah. Dan Curtin's a prime example of that. Like, he came in out of the 18 system and slotted straight in because he was strong and able to, you know, compete against these seasoned men who, if you're not, that's why I'm so impressed by Dersma, who, you know, he's a beanpole at the moment, but he's got a frame there that he's going to be able to really build on. But for him to be able to be so competitive and strong out there at the moment, it's super impressive.
3: You're going to leave him on half-forward flank?
2: Well, at the moment, I think I'm going to be leaving him on the wing and half-forward flank. Mm. I don't want
3: to. But starting him forward. I mean, I don't know.
2: I think he's up on the wing.
3: Yeah, that's where he's going to be a good winger.
2: Yeah.
3: I just think that they're moving some players around just to compensate for others, and I just, I made that call on Monday night. I think it's just looking more like you've got to go forward.
1: Get the votes in the ABC Football of the Year and the Christian Medal in just a moment, but we'll have to grasp the nettle here because this is a person who I like a great deal and I've always admired him and he's a great of this football club. But where's Liam Duggan at?

0: as the co-captain?
1: Look, he made a bad decision late, but I thought Duggo's game was actually reasonably good tonight.
0: Okay.
1: I thought he stood up at some good moments and did the right thing. His skills were better tonight than they... And I've been the same. I've been really kind of, where's Duggo at? Like,
0: we know what he does. Two occasions, like two really bad decisions
1: ones.
0: Tonight.
1: Bad ones.
0: Yeah. Both of them cost West Coast. And one in particular where, again, West Coast were really pushing to try to bring the margin back to 12 points. And skill error and probably even...
1: And the decision.
0: The decision error as well.
1: Yeah.
0: I just sit here and almost feel like a shocking human for asking it, but I just don't know whether West Coast, considering the players that I think we need to see more of.
2: Yeah. And that was my call on Monday night.
0: Yeah.
2: And I said to both Duggo and Coley, they're just trying their guts out. But where are we at with this club if you're going to say, we think we can position ourselves for the fourth or fifth year from here? Well, they're not going to be there. So is it worth, and that was my point, is it worth leaving Josh Lindsay in the waffle now? But
1: is it better to get another 10 games into
2: it? But the same point, Chaz, if you're fourth on the ladder and you're going all right, you're probably thinking, oh, did we keep going with Duggo? I'm not sure, you know. But you're fourth from the top, but you're fourth from the bottom. So you're not going for flag now. You've got to get time into blokes.
1: Mm.
2: So... when you say where we at, and this is the hard part, I've no doubt in the next month the conversation is going to be had with Coley and Duggo because they're not here next year. To be fair, I don't think that the club should be carrying those two next year. They'll be wonderful warriors.
1: They have to make a hard decision.
2: You've got to make the hard decision.
0: So,
2: and that was my call, and I've said this more often than not. I really thought, why are you making Duggo captain? He's been struggling a bit. He struggled last year, and it's because, and we know this, and we've had teammates in this position, and probably both of us been through it, your body, your mind's all right, but your body just can't do the same things, and it's just Duggo plays that style of game. He's almost the Worsfold style where you just throw yourself in, think about your body secondly, and it's just crept up on him. I know what his mind's thinking. Yeah, I'm going all right, but the body's not allowing you to do the same sorts of things you were doing 5 years ago.
0: It's that cliche about the mind's writing checks, the body can't cash.
1: 100%. And there's a couple of times tonight where, you know, he's in the play, it turns over. His inability at the moment to then get back and defend isn't like it was because he doesn't have that burst from running
2: it's
1: one way to
2: another. Not as sharp either.
1: Not as sharp.
2: His hands and feet aren't as sharp.
1: Yeah. But tonight, I thought that other than those couple of kind of big standout ones, I thought he was good tonight.
2: And I think, particularly with Coley, because I mentioned you've got a Greco and these type of guys who can play the roles, sit down with Coley and say, we want to do this right. We want to give you a game, or to both him and Duggo. Even with Duggo, it might be just have 2 weeks off. Don't go back to the waffle. Have a couple of weeks off. We've only got six. How many games left? Six, seven, eight? I'm not sure. But it might be Coley, go back. We're going to give Greg. Yeah, I'm sure Coley be happy. But have the conversation. I mean, you got John.
1: What do you reckon Geelong would be doing?
2: Oh, they're thinking about winning a flag.
1: No, I mean, if they're in this situation,
2: they're thinking about winning the next flag. So.
1: Yeah. So they're having that discussion, aren't they?
2: And when I say ruthless, Don and John don't have to come in and say, right, you blokes, you're out. Sit down and be gentle about it and do the right thing because they're two premiership players. We have to make a decision. And you know where it's going with us.
0: Let me ask you this one, just briefly, philosophical question. Can you drop your captain?
2: Well, it's been done before.
1: You can say Duggo's having a couple of weeks off.
0: You can manage your captain.
1: Your captain.
2: But, again, if you're going to make the call at the end of the year, maybe you come out and do it now because you're in a position to do that. You're not going for finals.
1: Yeah.
2: This is going to be Duggo's final call and we are going to give him that game.
0: Let's have a little listen before we get the votes to Andrew McWalter speaking downstairs.
3: Congratulations, Andrew. Proud of the fight back. How do you assist overall the game?
4: Yeah, it's a really... my voice is a bit hoarse. I'm yelling a fair bit tonight. We got blown away. First 10 minutes of the game, they put four on us. Dominated territory for large periods of the game, but basically off that one period, it was, and we couldn't really after the first 10 or 15 minutes, every metric's really quite even. which is fascinating. But I thought we were up against it all night. We were got smashed in centre bounce, and then we just couldn't get the ball out of our back half is essentially what happened. They were they're a good contest team. Everyone knows that. They're a good pressure team. They created 30 front half turnovers. And I think in the past, that game gets really a long way away from us. But the growth of our team is to fight. And we gave ourselves a chance to win that game, which is, you know, somewhat pleasing in that aspect. But we just can't give any team a lead like that.
3: Time you've been down a quarter time this year. So you've only won three of them. How do you rectify something like that? It's clearly becoming a trend in the game.
4: Yeah, it's been a problem for sure. And we need to figure it out quickly because, you know, there's not an easy answer. There's not one answer. There's always been different reasons as to why. But ultimately, we need to be in the game more at quarter time. I think we're proven to be a pretty strong running team now, and our ability to finish games is strong, which is an improvement. But yeah, too often it's been from behind the eight ball.
5: What specifically was happening at centre bounce in the first quarter that you noticed that was, I guess, leading to them kicking goals from that source?
4: Yeah, they scored 5-1 from centre bounce. We scored 0. They beat us by 10. That's the difference in the game. They just won the contest more. Their ruckman was very strong. I think he won 3 or 4 clearances himself quarter one. And I thought Bailey fought his way through it, adjusted some things and got better as the game went on. And the coaches changed some things as the game went on, and it gave us more of a chance. But I think we're 2-11 at halftime with 4 goals. It's a massive differential and something we've been OK at this year, but not good enough tonight.
5: What was your view on the skill errors tonight? It seemed like so often you'd have desperate efforts that you'd be really proud of, but it would come undone with a skill error. Is that something you have to ride as a developing team, or
4: do you want to get out of your game? No, we're not going to accept. We don't accept it, and we were trying really hard. Like no one tries to make skill errors. We're working incredibly hard on it. We're training it, but yeah, there were some sloppy ones tonight, and we'll keep working on that.
3: Elliot, you know, tonight he couldn't get near it even when he was in the centre bounces. How did you see that situation, and was there a reason why?
4: No, sometimes that happens. He's been a very good player for a long period of time. He had a down night tonight. But he's a competitive person. We'll find a way to get him to bounce back and recapture his best form.
0: So there's Andrew McAulter speaking downstairs. Yeah, Elliot Yeo, not a night that he'd be thrilled with either, to be honest. Some of the numbers we'll get Mitch to read out for you in just a sec, but first let's get the votes. The ABC Footballer of the Year and the Christian Medal.
1: It was a tough one tonight, wasn't it, Matty?
2: We went 3 best on ground. We went Lachlan McAndrew, 1 vote. 2 votes, Isaac Rankin, and 3 votes, Jordan Dawson. No Eagles will feature in the 3 best on grounds.
0: Neither should they, really. So who was it again, by the way? That was so quick, I didn't even...
2: McAndrew, Rankin, Dawson.
0: Okay. And for the Christian Medal?
2: 3rd best, and this was a lot harder. Job Shanahan, yep. 2nd best, Herbert. And we'll give Ollie Franco top votes for his first game. Outstanding.
0: Really? Wow, that's awesome. Well done to him. Ollie Franco gets 3 votes on debut for the Christian Medal, which probably says something about West Coast throughout the night.
2: Well, they're midfield anyway.
0: Mm. Mm-hmm. Adelaide by 25 points, 15-9-99 to the Eagles, 11-8-74. The other game tonight, Sydney by 35 points over the Western Bulldogs, 13-12-90 to 7-13-55. Mitch, in the next minute or so, anything stand out to you stats-wise?
6: Yep. I'll run through some of the main team numbers to start off with the clearance count. So in the end, fairly even. Adelaide 39 to the Eagles 37. Contested possessions 145 to the Crows. The Eagles 140. The tackle count, Adelaide 73. The Eagles 71. The marks, Adelaide 103 to West Coast 84. The inside 50 count, 56 to 44. Adelaide's way, the hit-outs 49-27, the way of the visitors as well. And for what it's worth, the free kick count, the Eagles 28, Adelaide 25 individually. As I flick back across to the disposals, Isaac Rankin and Jordan Dawson both had 27 touches and both had a goal as well. 9 inside 50s for Jordan Dawson. 2. Rory Laird had 25. We spoke to him earlier. James Peatling had 21 disposals. Josh Worrell and Sam Berry with 20 each. For the Eagles, Liam Duggan, 24. Harley Reid had 23 in the end, kicked 0-4. Tom McCarthy, Tim Kelly and Marcus Herbert all 19. And as you heard, Ollie Franco, solid debut, had 18 touches, 11 of those contested, 4 clearances and 9 tackles.
0: Thank you, Mitch Turner, to Akash Fadadar downstairs, to Jace Gabriel back in the studio, to Tristan Dudley doing all the hard work at the back of the box. Sharon, it was nice to see you, as always.
1: Good to be back.
0: See you tomorrow.
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0: 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Chris.
2: Are you going to turn up at 10 o'clock tomorrow, or should I just be ready to come in for the late call?
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1: No, I haven't missed Swanee here? I haven't missed a Saturday.
0: Yeah, you have.
1: When?
0: When other people... When
1: oh, no, not this, not this year.
6: When James was...
0: I haven't missed a Saturday this year.
2: Still one to come.
0: Chris Waterman, thank you. Sports Talk tomorrow from 10 if you're in the West, and then it'll be GWS and Fremantle. Well, if you're in South Australia, of course, SA Grandstand into AFL Saturday, and then the Hawks and Melbourne for you. Big game that. Hawthorn's winning record, simply remarkable in Launceston. Third versus seventh, while it's 14 versus first. Can the Fremantle Dockers continue on their winning run? And they pick up a 15th straight game. We'll find out tomorrow. Also, the Suns and Collingwood and Richmond versus Carlton. Winners tonight on Friday Night Footy. A win to the Crows over the Eagles and the Swans over the Bulldogs. On behalf of the entire broadcast team at ABC Sport, Clint Wilden, saying thanks for your company. 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